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This is your boy, J-Red, the nephew, and you got it locked to 88.1. And you're live in the Boom Boom Room with CJ and the Fabulous Dramatics.

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0: There's nothing like a candlelit dinner, impressing the one you love, listening to the soft music of KAYT KQJO. Enjoy with the adult vibe. 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

You know, one time things got so bad until I had to go to one of my friends and talk to him. And I told him, I said, you know, I'm having problems with the woman that I love. It seems that I call her on the phone and I just can't get her to answer. And then I went to her house and I saw a car parked in the driveway. I knocked on the door, but still my knocks went unanswered. And then I went home and I watched television until television went off. And then I played my records until I just didn't want to hear them anymore. And finally I went to bed, but I found myself waking up a few hours later. And the tears were running down my face. And my friend told me, he said, Lenny, you just ought to forget about her. But I told my friend, I said, you know, maybe you've never been in love like I've been in love. And maybe you've never felt the things that I felt.

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0: 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It's the music. It's time to get closer to your loved one. 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
1: Y'all, I'm getting ready to put y'all up on something, man. 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

0: 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This is Lover's Groove. Feel the adult vibe.
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0: There's nothing like a candlelit dinner impressing the one you love. 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

0: Well, good night, everybody. This is Greg Phillips. The People DJ has presented a program called Lover's Groove with the Adult Vibe for the adult lovers. I hope there was something you heard that was very entertaining to you. That's a way to get you in that zone weeknights from 9 p.m. until. Stay tuned next for the Overnight Groove right here on KAYT KQJO 88.1 Alexandria. Good night, everybody. And don't forget the Lover's Groove with the Adult Vibe.
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0: Well, good morning, everybody. The good Lord has blessed us to see another day. 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
2: Man, why she calling me this late?
3: You said you needed peace.
2: So why do you keep running from me? I ain't running, I'm just confused.
3: No, you're choosing confusion.
2: You coming over tonight? I can't keep doing this.
3: But you always do.
2: Damn. How did I get myself in this mess?

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1: You said you needed peace.
0: So why do you keep running from it? I ain't running, I'm just confused.
1: No, you're choosing confusion.
0: You coming over tonight? I can't keep doing this.
1: But you always do.
0: Damn. 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

0: 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It's Overnights. 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
1: Man, why she calling me this late?
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1: You coming over tonight? 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
2: But you always do.
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2: The works of the Lord. There is a word from the Lord today in Jeremiah chapter 29, beginning with verse 4. Jeremiah 29, beginning with verse 4. When you find it, would you stand with me for the reading and the hearing of the word of God? I'll be reading from the New International Version of Scripture. Jeremiah chapter 29, beginning with verse 4. Jeremiah 29, beginning with verse 4. If you're there, say amen. This is what the Lord Almighty, the God of Israel, says to all those I carried into exile from Jerusalem to Babylon. Build houses and settle down. Plant gardens and eat what they produce. Marry and have sons and daughters. Find wives for your sons and give your daughters in marriage so that they too may have sons and increase. Have sons and daughters, I'm sorry. Increase in number there. Somebody say increase in number. Do not decrease. Also seek the peace and the prosperity of the city to which I have carried you into exile. Pray to the Lord for it. Because if it prospers, you too will prosper. Yes, this is what the Lord Almighty, the God of Israel, says. Do not let the prophets and diviners among you deceive you. Do not listen to the dreams you encourage them to have. They are prophesying lies in my name. I have not sent them, declares the Lord. This is what the Lord says. When 70 years are completed for Babylon, I will come to you and fulfill my good promise to bring you back to this place. For I know the plans I have for you, declares the Lord. Plans to prosper you and not to harm you. Plans to give you hope and a future. This is the word of the Lord. The grass withers, the flower fades, but the word of our God shall stand forever. Pray with me, if you will, on this subject. Stop waiting to exhale. As you take your seat, tell your neighbor, stop waiting to exhale. Some of you probably remember a very popular movie based on Terry McMillan's book, Waiting to Exhale. The story centers on four female friends living in Phoenix, Arizona, navigating through careers, family, and romance. Savannah, Gloria, Robin, and Bernadine bond over the shortcomings in their love lives, namely the scarcity of good men and their relationships with men and one another. In the novel and the film, Terry McMillan skillfully sketches a portrait of what it means to be black, single, and searching. I remember that movie because the year that that movie was released was 1995. I was 35 years old, standing on the threshold of 36, and I could resonate with the title because I knew all too well what it meant to be black, single, and female. Not just black, single, and female, but also a preacher and a recently installed pastor. And like the women in the movie who were holding their breath, waiting and wishing and hoping for the day that I too would find love and know the joy of companionship or marriage, I too was waiting to exhale. For you see, I had witnessed and experienced firsthand the stigma attached to singleness, toward myself as well as others. I've been interrogated by well-meaning church members and relatives who wanted to know when my big day was going to come. I'd grown weary of going to weddings and being there when it was time for the bride to toss the wedding bouquet. I was actually glad that I was called to preach and move from being a bridesmaid to an officiant, because it gave me an excuse, come on here, to escape that terrible moment. I learned that financial stability, a life of integrity, spiritual and professional training were no substitutes for a ring on one's finger or a hyphenated name. In a culture and in the church where marriage was often lifted up as the ideal and for some the only legitimate lifestyle, I found myself living in a holding pattern, hoping that the right one would come along to deliver me from the captivity of singleness and lift the cloud of stereotypes and inadequacy that so often accompany singleness. Because despite my fervent prayers, God seemed to be out of touch with my existential situation. And I'm sure that there are those of you who are here like me, whether your issue is singleness or something else. You will agree that sometimes life can take on the appearance that God is out of touch with our world. If we look at the 24-hour media news cycle, repeatedly playing a stream of images that suggests this is so, whether it is the sexual misconduct, as Dr. Whatley has already said, of one presidential candidate, or the emails of another, or whether it is the flooding in Florida, Baton Rouge, or North Carolina, or bodies that are constantly being found in Haiti, or shootings in urban cities every week, theft by business professionals who scapegoat minimum wage employees out of their job and steal from others without even getting close to a prison cell. Or whether it's contaminated water in cities, I'm sure that you will agree with me that there are times when it seems that God may seem to be out of touch with the world, let alone our personal world. And I want to suggest and suspect that the characters in this text today must have felt that God was miserably out of touch with the realities of their world. You see, although they were the people of God, they were living in exile. Somebody say exile. Most of us know that the textbook definition of exile refers to the geographical displacement of Jews in the Old Testament. But even more so than geographical displacement, the exiles experienced a loss of a structured, reliable world which gave them meaning and coherence. And they found themselves in a context, in a situation, where their most treasured and trusted symbols of faith were mocked, trivialized, and dismissed. These people articulate their dismay in Psalm 137. Many of us are familiar with it when they said, "By the rivers of Babylon, there we sat and we wept when we remembered Zion. We hang our harps on the willows in the midst thereof. For there they that carried us away of captive required of us a song, saying, sing us one of those songs of Zion." And the reply from these exiles was, "How shall we sing the Lord's song in a strange land?" They were not in a good place. They were in a place of waiting. They were in a place of anticipating. You might say they were waiting to exhale. But it was in that place of exile and captivity that God chose to communicate with them through the prophet Jeremiah. And in the form of a letter, Jeremiah wrote a letter to this defeated, weary, captive kinsman. The captives had been carried away from their homeland to a strange place, a place where they hated the way that their lives had turned out. And the only thing that they really wanted in all of the world was to go back home. But God speaks through the prophet Jeremiah to tell his people in so many words, look, I know you don't like the arrangements. I know you don't like the situation. I know you don't like the reality of where you are right now. But I hate to share this bad news with you, but you're going to be in this place for a little while. He says to them in so many words, get comfortable and stop listening to false prophets who deliver pseudo prophecies and promises of a premature restoration. Because things are not going to get better. They're not going to change for a long time. Jeremiah wrote them a letter about living with things that could not be changed. And he writes to them about making the best out of a bad situation. Dr. Fred Craddock suggests that when we read Jeremiah 29, we are reading someone else's mail. And truthfully, this letter was written thousands of years ago to captives in a distant place. It's someone else's mail, not ours. But I would suggest to you this morning that the longer we read it, the more we get the feeling that this mail, though addressed to these captives, is also our mail. Because the letter that Jeremiah wrote is a very personal letter to us. It's a letter about living with situations that are not ready to change. And some of us know about living with situations that have not changed. Singleness may not be your issue, but some of you have come to worship this morning and you're living with realities that just won't seem to change. That the more things change, the more they remain the same. You have prayed. You have pouted. You have thrown temper tantrums. You have pleaded and made promises to God. You've even threatened to boycott. But despite your threats, despite your temper tantrums, despite your praying and your pouting, things won't seem to change. Some of you who showed up for worship this morning are living in a situation for which there is no immediate resolution. And as if it's not bad enough, Jeremiah says to the people, and he says to some of us who wrestle with this issue of singleness, is that things are going to get better, but not right now. In other words, he suggests that deliverance is coming, but not now. That release is coming, but not now. And the question that many of us often ask ourselves, particularly people of faith, how do you deal with a right now situation when you're serving a not yet God? Oh, come on, don't look at me funny. Some of you came this morning and you're dealing with a right now situation, but God is not in any hurry to deal with that situation. How do we live when we're in a right now situation with a not yet God? Do we boycott? Do we fire God? Do we walk off the job? Do we turn in our discipleship card? Do we cancel our membership? Can we agree this morning that some facts are hard to take? Some realities are difficult to embrace, particularly when we get to a point where we have to face the hard facts that life may not always turn out, come on here, the way we plan. Jeremiah's facts are hard to face, and there's no immediate resolution because, according to Jeremiah, their captivity is going to end, but it will not end anytime soon. I see in this text a message, a thread of insight for those of us who are living as singles in a world of couples. I see a thread of insight for those of us who are living as singles in a world that's built for couples. Bicycles are built for two. In restaurants, when you go to eat, if you're by yourself, they always try to seat you at the bar as if you are one person and don't deserve to be sitting at a seat with more than one chair. What do you do when you find out you're 35 and it looks like marriage is not coming? That not only is marriage not coming soon, come on, but that it may not come at all. What do you do when all of your friends are not only married, but now their children are having great-grandchildren, children? And it looks like if you do get married, you may be the only mother or father in the Social Security office with a baby buggy. What do you do when your biological clock is ticking and it's not going to stop ticking so that you can one day have children? What do you do when you come to grips with the possibility that marriage might happen? Y'all ain't saying nothing, but it might not happen right now. And what do you do when you come to grips with the possibility of growing old without companionship and or without children? In other words, the question that I'm raising is, what do you do when life doesn't turn out the way you plan it? Can I get some witnesses this morning who know I'm telling the truth, that life doesn't always turn out the way you plan? I can stand here today and tell you now without crying that 34 years ago, I had other plans. I was like Natalie Cole. I had love on my mind. I had marriage on my mind. I had children on my mind. I'd even decided that what the gender and the sex of my children were going to be. They're going to be three boys, and all of them were going to have the first initial of their father's name. I tell you, 34 years ago, I had other plans. Marriage was in my plans. A different career path was in my plan. A different life was in my plan. But my life, as you see, has not turned out the way I planned. I'm 56 years old, never been married, don't have any good as I look, still don't have a husband. Good as I look, smart as I am, gifted as I am, intelligent as I am, as financially stable as I am, 34 years ago, nobody could have paid me to believe that I'd be walking the path that I'm walking right now. Somebody here knows what I'm talking about, that life doesn't always turn out the way you plan it. Whether you deserve it or you don't deserve it, life doesn't always turn out the way you plan. And sometimes you've discovered that things are not going to change. But I want to suggest that Jeremiah offers a word that is instructive in this text, not just for singles, but for anyone who is in a place where life didn't turn out the way you planned it. Jeremiah essentially says, look at here, things ain't gonna change soon. But in the meantime, look at somebody said, but in the meantime, stop waiting to exhale. That's really not what he said, but that's the Pastor Gina Stewart translation. Stop waiting to exhale. Stop putting your life on hold. As bad as this time may be, I've come to tell you that there is a reason for where you are. And there is a possibility that can come out of where you are, even though it's a place that you don't want to be. Jeremiah says to the people who are in captivity, he says, God says to the people through Jeremiah that I have you there for a reason. I have you there for capacity building. That in this in-between season, God help me preach this, you're there for a reason. You're there for capacity building. Somebody say capacity building. In other words, in this meantime, in this in-between time, it doesn't have to be time of futility. It doesn't have to be time that's wasted. It doesn't have to be a time that you feel like you're marking time, but it can be a time for capacity building. God says, even in this season, I still want you to grow. Just because your marital status hasn't changed, it doesn't mean that you can't change. Just because it seems that your options are few, it doesn't mean that you cannot grow. It matters not where you are or where you live or what age you are. The idea of finding a future spouse is a topic that never seems to leave the conversation for singles. Whether you're

from the time that we are in our teens. And while it may seem innocent and fun, the pressure that is placed on us in today's culture to get married can be overwhelming and it can be harsh. And some of you probably felt like I used to. We fear that we are missing out on God's best. We feel that we're missing out on God's plan because we're not married. I can remember a time when I said I was going to wait and buy my house because I want to buy a house with my husband. I can remember when I would hold off on buying large purchases for myself. Y'all looking at me real funny. Because I was waiting on the right companionship or the right person to show up. I can remember when I'd hold off on buying jewelry that I wanted. Y'all won't talk to me this morning. Because I was waiting to exhale. Like an airplane in a holding pattern that's supposed to be landing at its destination but keeps circling the airport. There's probably nothing worse than just flying in circles and being denied permission to land. Because holding patterns, somebody know, can be frustrating. Holding patterns make us feel frustrated. Holding patterns make us feel left out and looked over and feel like second-class citizens. I'm about to shut up my shoes. They make us feel incomplete and inadequate. You didn't choose the situation that you're in, and there's nothing that you can do about it. The truth of the matter is you can do something about it because you can settle. Come on here. You can just marry somebody so you can satisfy your desire for companionship. But I've learned that a piece of a relationship is not better than no relationship at all. I've learned that you can learn how to speak over yourself and tell yourself that I'm fearfully and wonderfully made. While you're circling, while you're orbiting, God says I've placed you there for capacity building, that you can grow, that you can be active, that you can make something out of yourself, that you can pursue your dreams, that you can buy your own mink coat, buy your own car, buy your own diamond ring, buy your own house, buy your own real estate. Y'all ain't saying nothing in here to me. Look at somebody said capacity building. He said, I put you there to grow, that this can be a time for you to grow. With an election looming over us and all kinds of insanity, y'all ain't saying nothing. That we're watching on the television and the possibility of a presidency. I won't call any names. If you don't have anything else to do, you can go volunteer at the poll. Make sure that folk vote in this election so that we don't find that the progress that we have made is rolled back for the last 200 years. Somebody ought to give God some praise. Somebody said capacity. Capacity building. I put you there so you can grow. I put you there. You're in a place where you can go back to school if you want to. You're in a place where you can walk through your house and get up when you want to. Go to bed when you want to. Wash the dishes if you want to. You can write a book if you want to. You can score a film if you want to. You can build a business. You can start a ministry. Somebody shout capacity. In the meantime, y'all ain't saying nothing. In the meantime, you can use it as a season to grow. Notice that the text says increase. Somebody say increase. God will be present and active in their daily lives, even in the foreign land and among the people that they could name as their enemies. So God says this to Jeremiah. He says, tell them to build houses and settle down. He says, tell them to plant gardens and eat what they produce. Watch the text. He says, marry and have sons and daughters. Find wives and sons and give your daughters in marriage so that they too may have sons and daughters. He says, increase in numbers. Somebody said increase. That means grow. He said, don't decrease. In other words, don't let this season be a season that you end up worse off than you were 5 years ago. Don't let this season of waiting take you back to where you used to be. Don't let this season of waiting caused you to diminish in your faith and struggle in your relationship with God. Don't let this season of waiting end up causing you to decrease, but instead grow. Use it for capacity building. Do not decrease, but increase. And seek the prosperity of the city where I've called you to be captive. In other words, bloom where you planted. In other words, pray to the Lord, because if it prospers, you're going to prosper too. In other words, what I'm suggesting to somebody is don't let your singleness hold you back from accomplishing great things. And don't let the consuming topic of marriage ruin what God has in store for you right now. Because can I let you in on a secret? There are single folk that want to be married, and there's some married folk that wish they had your life. Y'all ain't saying nothing. They ain't gonna say it out loud.
They're not going to put it on blast. They're not going to put it on Facebook. But things are not always what they seem. And then remember that Miriam, the great prophet in the Old Testament, was not married. Remember that Jeremiah was not married. Jeremiah, the writer of this book, was not married. The Apostle Paul was not married. Anna, the widow in the book of, in the Gospels, sat in the temple for many years as a widower. Ezekiel's wife died and he lived as a widower. Mother Teresa never married. Corrie ten Boom never married. And before we forget, lest we forget, Jesus, the Son of God, the Savior of the world, was not married. So don't allow the meantime to stop us from growing. Not only will it be a time for their capacity, not only will it be a time to increase, but there will be a climax, Jeremiah says, to all of this. Because the good news of their captivity is that singleness and that their captivity doesn't have to have the last word. And that's all I came by to tell somebody this morning, that you don't have to wait to exhale. Because contrary to what the culture may say, contrary to what others may imply or suggest, singleness doesn't have the last word for our lives. That we are still fearfully and wonderfully made. That we are still the apple of God's eye. That we are still accepted in the beloved. That we are still somebody because we've been made in the image of God. Can I tell somebody today, you don't have to keep waiting to excel, but you can go ahead on and breathe. You can go ahead and live your best life now. You can go ahead and take a trip. You can go ahead and go and see the world. You can go ahead and live your best life now for God. Oh, if you never get married, the good news is that your marital status doesn't have the last word. The God that we serve, the God who sits high, the God who is in heaven, the God who never sleeps nor slumbers, the God who made us, the God who was writing down the plans for our lives, says, I got good plans for you. He still has plans for you in spite of your marital status. There was a time when I thought that I didn't have any plans. There was a time that because my heart had been broken so much that I thought that there was no future in store for me. There was a time because I believed the report of the culture and the report of friends and the report of colleagues and even church members more than I believed the report of the Lord. But thanks be to God that I got myself together and I found out what God says about me. And what he says about me has nothing to do with my marital status. As a matter of fact, it has everything to do with who I am in God. And he says, I know the plans that I think towards you. There are plans for your welfare. There are plans to prosper you, to give you a hope and a future. Is there anybody in here this morning that can get excited that God still has plans for your life in spite of the fact that you may be single and you may never get married? Look at somebody say, I sure hate that. I remember when I had to come to grips with the fact that I may never get married. The same year I was 35 years old, the same year I had been called to pastor a church, the same year is that year that I came to terms with my singleness. And not that I stopped wishing to get married. Y'all ain't gonna talk to me today. Not that I stopped praying that I would have companionship, because you know all of us want companionship. Come on here, talk to me somebody. All of us want some eye candy on our arm every now and then. Even if we have to rent a date, we want some eye candy that we can take to a dinner. We want some eye candy that we can take to Christmas holidays. Come on, y'all ain't saying nothing. We want to be able to say, this is my so and so and so and so. And we want to say, hey, this is, come on baby, let me fix your plate. All of us want to be able to claim somebody as companionship. But the truth of the matter is that sometimes things don't change. And the question is, how do you live when you don't get what you want? How do you keep serving when you don't get what you want? How do you keep loving God when you don't get what you want? For many people, all of us have that one thing that we have prayed about that we didn't get what we want, because nobody gets everything that they want.
Just ask the couple that has the financial stability to raise children, but they struggle with infertility. Just ask the single person that has everything going on, good looks, brains and beauty, intelligence, financial stability, but they can't seem to find that soulmate. Just ask the person who has prayed for a loved one to live and they died anyway. Nobody gets everything that they want. Just ask the pastor who has the credentials, has the vision, but their church won't seem to grow. In spite of their abilities, in spite of all of their church growth models, nobody gets everything that they want. How shall we live in the meantime? How shall we live when we're in a holding pattern? The answer is found in the text. He says, make the best out of a bad situation. He says, build houses. Come on here. He says, get married. He says, settle down and build houses and seek the welfare of the city. I wish I had a few people in here that know that you can make it when you learn how to make the best out of a bad situation. I wish I had a few people in here that could just testify that whether you're single or married, or married or single, whether you're divorced or separated or widowed, you learn how to make the best out of a bad situation. And you discovered that you could still live and not die. I wish I had a few of you in here this morning that could give God some praise that even though you didn't get everything you wanted, God gave you just what you needed. He gave you peace in the midst of a storm. He was your bridge over troubled waters. He was the lover of your soul. He gave you favor when and let you walk under an open window, some under open heaven. Somebody here knows that God will take care of you. Be not dismayed. Whatever betide, God will take care of you. Beneath his wings, I wish I had some singles that could help me praise him. I wish I had some singles that have discovered that life is still worth the living.

does not promise. And I don't want to look back and have a life of regrets. And so my advice to you, my counsel to you this morning is that in the meantime, stop waiting to exhale. Go ahead and make peace with your situation. Make peace with your status. And say to the Lord, like I had to say to him, whatever way it goes, whether I'm married or whether I die single, everything is already all right. Do I have anybody in here that can give him praise? Look at somebody and say, it's already all right. Might not get what I want, but it's already all right. Might not ever be married, might not ever have grandchildren, might not ever have children, but it's already all right. Because God has you in a place where you have the potential to grow. You know what? I don't have any children, but I've grown in parenting. Because what I've discovered is that even though I never had a birth child, I got more children than I can take care of. Y'all ain't saying nothing. I've discovered that there are still children that even though I'm not their biological mother, they still need nurture. They still need to have faith ministered to them from another generation. I've discovered that even though I'm not married, I have the opportunity to be a blessing to somebody else's child. To send somebody else's child to college. Y'all ain't saying nothing to me. To pay some tuition for somebody. I wish I had somebody. I've discovered that God is using, Lord have mercy, I'm about to shout out my shoes. Because I didn't think I would ever live to this point, to get to this point where I would be able to stand here and tell you that it's not so bad if you're by yourself. And if some of us would tell the truth, we like our lives. Look at somebody say, I like my life. The problem is we get frustrated because other folk got a problem with our lives. But today is your day to get delivered from other folk and be free to be who God has made you to be. Why don't you clap your hands and give God glory? Look at somebody and say, make peace with the situation. Make peace with the situation. Make peace with the situation. Stop waiting to exhale. Because whether you're single or married, here's the peace that God had to help me to get. He still has plans for you. Oh, y'all don't know when to shout. I said, whether you're single or married, he still has plans. Everybody's path is different. Everybody's assignment is unique. He says, I still know the thoughts that I think towards you, says the Lord. They're thoughts for your welfare, Lord have mercy, and not to harm you. Thoughts to give you hope and a future. Come on, give him praise in here. I said, come on and give him praise in here. I said, stand to your feet and give him praise in here that you got a hope and a future. I'm going to my seat, but you know that word, I believe, is the thoughts I think. The word think translates to a word that really means to weave. And if you know anything about weaving, if you've ever watched anybody weaving one of these oriental rugs, if you've ever had the opportunity to see it, whether you saw it live or whether you watched it on YouTube, you know that the weaving of a rug is an interesting thing. Because when you look at the backside of what the weaver is doing, it looks like the weaver doesn't have a clue to where he's going. There's a yellow thread here and a red thread here and a blue piece of yarn there and a yellow piece of yarn there. But if you look at it on the backside, it doesn't seem like it has any direction. And that's the way some of us look at our lives when we're singles. That's the way some of us look at our lives when we're in a place of holding, when we're in a holding pattern, when we're in a place where we don't necessarily want to be. But if you go over and look on the top side of the rug, you'll find that the weaver is weaving a beautiful pattern. I've come to tell you that that's what God is doing with our

0: lives. When you look at the backside of our life, there's a yellow thread here and a red yarn there and a purple yarn there and a blue yarn there. Oh, but you're looking at the backside. I dare you to flip it and look at the top side, and you'll find that God is weaving a story that the angels won't be able to sing. Come on and give God some praise that he knows the plans that he thinks toward you. Plans to prosper you, plans for your welfare, plans to give you hope and a future. You don't have to wait to exhale. You can go ahead and breathe, because the God of the creation is still Lord over singles, and he's Lord over Mary. Put your hands together and give God some praise.
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11: Thank you, Brother Pastor, for asking me to come to this city.
12: Yes.
11: And to your church. Thank you for extending to me the courtesy of this preaching place. Yeah. I'm very grateful for the presence of my brother preachers of the gospel.
12: Yes.
11: Your presence means more than tongue can tell. I'm grateful to Pastor Pleasant for his presence and that of his people. It is a delight to see amongst the preachers Pastor Britt. And Pastor Scott.
12: Amen.
11: For the presence of all of my brother preachers, I am most grateful. Some weeks ago, Sister Odessa Jackson a member of the Good Street Church was hospitalized with a brain stroke. She was hospitalized for about a week. And then she died. on my way home that Saturday morning, I was reading a newspaper. And I read, among other things, Peanuts. And that day, in delivering the eulogy, I mentioned what I had read. And named Peanuts. A member of my church bought a book entitled Peanuts and gave it to me. And the other day, whilst looking through that book, I read an encounter between Lucy and Charlie Brown. Charlie Brown was trying to explain to Lucy this matter of Indian summer. And Lucy's reply was that Indian summer is a device, a trick of the Indians to defeat the cavalry.
0: Yeah. Come on, preacher.
11: And then Lucy went on to tell Charlie Brown that she was going into the business of making cartoons. Charlie Brown said, "I suppose you intend by these cartoons to point out the faults in our government so that we may improve our way of life." But Lucy said no. "I just want to ridicule everything." You know people, and I know people, who are not at all interested in improving anything or anybody. They just want to ridicule everything and everybody. You and I know people who are not at all interested in helping to make conditions better. They just live from day to day to ridicule, to criticize, to sneer, to poke fun, to make light of everything. I was in a revival at Mount Zion Church in Seattle, Washington. And during that week, the Grand Masters of the Prince Hall Masons from both the northern and southern jurisdictions met in Seattle, and Dr. Sam McKinney spoke to these men at a noonday luncheon. And during the course of his address, he referred to a bumper sticker he had seen that read, "Love America or Leave It." And Dr. McKinney said a better statement would have been, "Love America and change it." Not love it or leave it, but love it and change it. Some people are not at all interested in changing anything. They just want to ridicule everything. Now, my scripture is in the Gospel of Luke, the 19th chapter, the first 10 verses. Luke tells us that Jesus entered and passed through Jericho. I think I heard Dr. D.E. King say that Jesus went about doing good, whereas most of us are just satisfied to go about. Wherever Jesus went, he was on a mission. Wherever Jesus went, he had a purpose. Wherever Jesus went, he was on kingdom business. So he enters, according to Luke, and passes through Jericho. Now at Jericho there was a man by the name of Zacchaeus. This man was the chief amongst the publicans. I take it that he had others working under him. I take it that he had others under his supervision. I take it that he outlined the duties or set up the job description of others. He was the chief amongst the publicans. And it says that he was rich. Well, now, we do not hold that against him. The fact that he was rich. There isn't anything wrong with possessing some of this world's goods. We just have to keep in mind that God owns and man possesses. We do not own anything. God owns all. God owns and man possesses. Zacchaeus was chief amongst the publicans in Jericho, and he was rich. And he sought to see Jesus, who he was. Now, we have to give him credit for seeking to see Jesus. We have to give him credit for desiring to see Jesus. Whatever his reason was, we must give him credit for wanting to see Jesus. And for the very fact that he sought to see Jesus puts him in the category of a wise man. Whoever desires to see Jesus is wise. Whoever wants to see Jesus is wise. You recall in your reading when the Savior was born that wise men came from the east to see Jesus. Oh, brothers and sisters, wise men still come to see Jesus. Wise men and women, girls and boys, still come to see Jesus. Jesus entered and passed through Jericho. And there was a man residing there by the name of Zacchaeus. And this man sought to see Jesus, who he was. And he could not for the press. He could not for the crowd. He could not, for the crowd was in his way. He being little of stature, the crowd posed a problem for him. He being little of stature, Yes. The crowd presented a problem for him in his attempt to see Jesus. Oh, brothers and sisters, God forbid that you and I should ever get in the way of anybody's seeing Jesus. God forbid, yes, that you and I should ever pose a problem for anybody with a desire to see Jesus. Oh, brothers and sisters, God forbid that you and I, by conversation or conduct, by lip or by life, by precept or example, should ever pose a problem for anybody with a desire to see Jesus. Now, I don't know how you feel about it, but I do not want anybody to have to look around me in order to see Jesus. I do not want anybody to have to look over me in order to see Jesus. I want to be the kind of man. I want to be the kind of Christian. I want to be the kind of preacher that people can see the Master in me and through me. Lord, I want to be a Christian in my heart. I want to be like Jesus in my heart. Oh, brothers and sisters, yes. If we are the children of God, then the unsaved ought never to have a problem on our account in seeing Jesus. Well, yes, this man, Zacchaeus, being little of stature, yes, found the crowd to be a hindrance to the carrying out of his desire to see Jesus. And the Bible says he ran before. Yes. Oh, brothers and sisters, his running before shows his determination to see Jesus. He looked up and saw him. Yes. Now, that's a happy thought. Jesus came to where he was. I'm so glad he still comes to where we are. He does not require us to get better before, yes, seeing him. He does not require us to improve ourselves before seeing him. He comes to the place where we are, and he starts with us where we are. Yes. He starts with us where we are and ought not to be. And he carries us to where we are not and ought to be. I'm
7: so glad he comes to us where we are. Long time ago, a man was up a tree and out on a limb in more ways than one. But Jesus came where he was and looked up and saw him, yes, and called him by his name and told him to hurry up and come down. For today I must abide at thy house. I love him, for he is a today savior. Oh, brothers and sisters, we have some people poking fun at the churches. We have some people making light of the preachers of the gospel. We have some people accusing the preachers and churches of peddling on otherworldly religion. Well, I'll admit that it is otherworldly, but it's also this world. For the Jesus whom we represent is a today Jesus. And anybody who is saving Jesus until he comes to die is missing so much. For Jesus is not somebody to save for a dying hour. Jesus is somebody to walk with. Jesus is somebody to talk with. He is a right now Jesus. He is a today Jesus. For you see, right now, I am a child of the King. Right now, I am born again. Right now, I have eternal life. Right now, my name is written down in glory. Right now, I feel the prayer wheel moving in my heart. Right now, yes, Jesus is real to me. Why I come to the garden alone while the dew is still on the roses, and the voice I hear falling on my ear, the Son of God discloses, he walks with me. And he talks with me, and he tells me that I am his own, and the joy we share as we tarry there, none other has ever known. Oh, brothers and sisters, I'm so glad, yeah, he is real to me. I can tell you this evening, I know by experience that Jesus is on the main line. Tell him what you want. If you want your soul converted, tell him what you want. If you want your sins forgiven, tell him what you want. If you want your body healed, tell him what you want long time ago. Yeah. Jesus told a man, make haste and come down. Yeah. If I want to go home with you, I tell you, brothers and sisters, if you haven't done it, you ought to take Jesus home with you. Take him home with you. Yeah. Well, he can move out confusion and move in peace. Take Jesus home with you. Reestablish the family altar. Take Jesus home with you. He can move darkness out and move light in. Take Jesus home with you. Well, he can move hatred out and move love in. Well, it takes the presence of Jesus to make a home in a house. We've got a great many houses, but we do not have too many homes. For you see, homes are not

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Homes are not made of washing machines and dishwashers. Homes are made of peace, and homes are made of love, and homes are made of kindness, and homes are made of mutual confidence, and homes are made of respect for one another. Well, oh, brothers and sisters,

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And the Bible said he made haste and came down. Well, you know Zacchaeus climbed up one way, but he climbed down another way. He climbed up a sinner, but he climbed down a saint. He climbed up weak, but he climbed down strong. He climbed up guilty, but he

But I heard somebody singing, "What a wonderful change in my life has been wrought since Jesus came into my heart. I have light in my soul for which long I had sought since Jesus came into my heart." Well, I've got to close now, but I want you to notice when you read this, you're going to find the Lucy crowd. For when they saw Jesus going home with Zacchaeus, the Lucy crowd all murmured, saying that he was gone to be guests with a man that is a sinner. Oh, brothers and sisters, you know, it just seems that they would have been glad to have seen Jesus going home with Zacchaeus. It just seems that these people would have been delighted to see Zacchaeus going to his house with the master. It just seems that these people would have been happy over the fact that Jesus and Zacchaeus got together. For you see, I feel that those were the same people who had criticized Zacchaeus for being what he was. Those were the same people who had talked about him for being what he was. Those were the same people who had talked about him for living the life that he lived. And now when he has a chance to be better, now when he has a chance to do better, instead of rejoicing, the Lucy crowd is murmuring. Instead of rejoicing, the Lucy crowd is complaining. Instead of rejoicing, the Lucy crowd is criticizing. Oh, brothers and sisters, you got a Lucy crowd in every community. You got a Lucy crowd in every church. You got that crowd that never does a thing to improve conditions. You got that crowd that never does a thing to improve what they call the bad people. They just sit around and criticize everybody. They just sit around and make light of everything. They just sit around and murmur about everything. You got a Lucy crowd in every church. If the pastor preaches, he preaches too long. If he doesn't preach, he doesn't preach enough. If the pastor preaches and nobody joins the church, he doesn't have any influence. If he preaches and somebody joins the church, he's just pulling them in. If he preaches and the crowd doesn't come, he doesn't have any influence. If he preaches and the crowd does come, they wonder what this one's coming here for and what the other one is coming here for. You got a Lucy crowd in every congregation. Yeah, you got the crowd that never does a thing to improve anybody or any condition. They just live from day to day running other people down. They live from day to day criticizing other people. They live from day to day ridiculing everything.

and everybody, but I'm so glad that Jesus didn't come to ridicule. I'm so glad that Jesus didn't come to criticize. I'm so glad that Jesus didn't come to run anybody down. I'm so glad, yeah, that Jesus put it in the record why he came. For Luke 19 and 10 said the Son of Man is come to seek and to save that which was lost. Oh, brothers and sisters, Jesus didn't come to ridicule. He came to rescue. Jesus didn't come to ridicule. He came to reconstruct. Jesus didn't come to ridicule. He came to resurrect. Jesus didn't come to ridicule. He came to remake. Jesus didn't come to ridicule. He came to regenerate. Jesus didn't come to ridicule. He came to renew. Jesus didn't come to ridicule. He came to revive. Jesus didn't come to ridicule. He came to rejuvenate. Jesus did not come to ridicule. He came to raise. Jesus didn't come to ridicule. He came, yeah, to reshape. Jesus didn't come to ridicule. Yeah, he came to save.

I know he will. He'll write your name in the Lamb's book on high. If you come to him, a chance.

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Lay down. Thy weary one, lay down. Your head upon my breast. I came. I came to Jesus as I was. Weary, worn and sad, and I found in him a resting place, and he had made me glad. I heard the voice of Jesus saying, behold, I freely give living water. Thirsty one, stoop down and drink and live. And I came to Jesus and I drank of that life-giving stream. My thirst was quenched. My soul revived, and now I live in him. Oh, I'm so glad he didn't come to ridicule. He came to rest. He rescued me. He saved me. He lifted me. My soul is weary. Yeah. I just steal away and fall on my knees. Yeah. And the Lord lifts up my bowed down head. I'm so glad he didn't come to ridicule. He came to rescue. I know he did. He rescued me. He revived me. Yeah, when my soul is weary and when the day is dark and the night is dreary, he comes and revives my soul again. And then this last thing about this man in Jericho. The Bible says he was little of stature. After he met Jesus, he was still little of stature. Physically, he was still little of stature. But he was big in another way. He was big morally. He was big spiritually. Yes, he was. Well, now, this same man, Zacchaeus, used to get up every morning. When he first started doing that, his wife didn't pay him any attention. But after the years went by,

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Acts chapter 5 describes how the jealous Sadducees had the apostles arrested because they had been healing the sick and drawing great crowds. The apostles were flogged and ordered not to speak of Jesus in public. Upon their release, they celebrated. Not because of their freedom, they rejoiced, verse 41 says, because God had counted them worthy to suffer disgrace for His name. For more on the I Commit to Pray campaign, go online to persecution.com.

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6: 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After washing up, he sat down with his new book while the workers moved to other homes in the village. Returning 6 hours later, Martin had not moved. He said, "I can't stop reading. Every word I read invites me to read more. I pray I come to know more about this God." At the Voice of the Martyrs, we echo that prayer for all those to whom we give Bibles. 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
7: You know, I like the old songs. I like them because back in the country, my grandfather was my pastor, and many days when they were getting ready to have that old revival meeting, my grandfather would make his way up in the pulpit, look out in that country church, and he didn't have a real strong voice, but he would sing those old songs. They would be getting ready for the revival meeting. And it seemed like in my mind, I can hear him sometimes.

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KQJO, St. Joseph, Natchez, 99.3. He's a wonder. And the gospel continues to grow. Praising the Lord. In Senla and in Miss Lou.

0: This is God's Spoken Word with Prophet Johnson Lee Simpson, Jr. and Sister Luella Simpson of Alexandria, Louisiana. And now, today's broadcast.
1: Praise them out there in radio land. This is Johnson Lee and Luella coming to you one more time on this first Saturday of July. Long time of time going by fast. And we thank the Lord for being here. We thank the Lord for Brother Wade Hammond, who helped us and very instrumental in helping us stay on this air. And look here, my wife got the word, so I'm going to pray. Father, your name, Jesus. Thank you. Ask you to move right now. Lord, open up the ears of your people, Lord. Let them hear what the Spirit said. Don't let them just hear. Let them be a doer of this word, Lord. Lord, there's so much happening. Amen. So much going down. Oh, Lord, on every end. You know, we don't even have to read the Bible to know we in the last days. Amen. Father, let the word go forward. Not my wife or first. Look on the Mama Marie's family, Lord. Amen. The Simpson family, which is my family. We are in the Marie. We lost our first cousin. We lost a nephew. And we lost my brother. Oh, thank you, Jesus. Amen. So we ask you to move and bless right now. Let them get hold of this word. Amen. So they can get ready to meet you when you come. In Jesus' name. Amen. All right, y'all get ready now. Praise the Lord. Now, if y'all don't believe in women preachers, y'all might want to turn off the radio. All right, thank you, Jesus. Here's my wife, Evangelist Luella Simpson.
2: Amen.
1: Here you go.
2: I'm reading from Acts 2:38. Then Peter said unto them, repent and be baptized, every one of you, in the name of Jesus Christ, for the remission of sin, and you shall receive the gift of the Holy Ghost. Thank you, Jesus. My subject is, do you have the Holy Ghost? Do you have it like the Bible say? I tell you, I've been baptized in Jesus' name, filled with the Holy Ghost, ever there speaking in tongues, walking holy, talking holy, living a holy and sanctified life, walked this walk and talked this talk.
1: Yes.
2: I love the Lord with all my heart, with all my mind, and all my soul.
1: That's good.
2: I won't take it back because he had been good to me. Down through the years, every chance I get, I'm going to pray.
1: Tell it.
2: Do you have the Holy Ghost like the Bible says? You got to have the Holy Ghost to go to heaven. Baptized in Jesus' name, filled with the Holy Ghost. Hallelujah. I tell you, God is calling today. He said, tell my people I'm coming.
1: Tell them,
2: take on my name. Get baptized in my name because he died for you. He waited with his arm wide open and said, come, my people. Jesus loves you. We love you. We're crying out for your soul. Come on, get saved. That's not hard. That's the best thing that ever happened when I got saved.
1: That's
2: hallelujah. Thank you, Jesus. And I'm running for my life.
1: Run on, girl.
2: And I ain't got tired yet.
1: Amen.
2: I'm going to keep on running till Jesus comes. Hallelujah. Oh, glory. Thank you, Jesus.
1: Do you have the Holy Ghost?
2: Thank you.
1: Do you have the Holy Ghost?
2: Thank you, Jesus.
1: Y'all better check yourself.
2: Thank you, Jesus.
1: Find out, do you have the Holy Ghost? So many people been sitting in church for years don't have the Holy Ghost. They got so many preachers out there preaching, don't have the Holy Ghost. They got so many gospel singers singing all over the world, don't have the Holy Ghost. They got so many musicians out there playing and don't have the Holy Ghost. But the question is, do you have the Holy Ghost? Hashata, he come on about Shatna and the dog Shatna, and I found out in the scripture, you got to have the Holy Ghost to go to heaven. Thank you, Jesus, for that same spirit quickened Jesus Christ and raised him from the dead, but also quickened your mom's body. Well, somebody say, well, what is the Holy Ghost? Well, the Holy Ghost is the Spirit of Jesus Christ dwelling on the inside of you. He told him in St. John, I'm with you now, but I'm going to be in you. I'm going to walk in you, and I'm going to talk in you. You shall be my people. I'm your God. How can he come in? You got to let him in. He's not coming on unclean. He's not coming on unclean temple. How you let him in? Surrender. Say, yes, Lord, fear me. So, Lord, forgive me for all my sins. Lord, forgive me for all my shortcomings. Let him in. Then he'll come in with the fire. Like on the day of Pentecost, he'll come in like fire, shot tight now, and clean you out. Oh, thank you, Jesus. Then he'll fill you. Then you'll speak with tongues. Well, I hate to say it, brother, but I got to tell you anyway, sister, if you haven't spoke in tongues, you don't have the Holy Ghost. If you can't love one another, you don't have the Holy Ghost. Or if you can't dress right, you don't have the Holy Ghost. Do you have the Holy Ghost? That quickened power, the same spirit, hallelujah, that makes you love each other. Make you love your enemy. Make you walk right. Make you walk, talk right. Make you love right. Do you have the Holy Ghost? Thank you, Jesus. You got to have it. He told the disciples in St. Luke, thank you, Jesus. 24, he told them, go tarry to Jerusalem till you be endowed with power on high. See, they need the Holy Ghost. Why they were with Jesus? Jesus did all the miracles. He did all the power. He did all the wonders. He did all the raising the dead and healing the sick. But then Jesus told them, I got to go. I shot them. It's expedient that I go. Cut God in mind. Because if I don't go, the comfort won't come, which is the Holy Ghost. So he told them, go. Cut God in mind. Oh, go. Shata. Ikanaba. Ain't that thing good? He said, go and tarry to Jerusalem. Wait there now. I shall wait there. Don't move. Wait there. Don't look around. Wait there. Don't look and see what somebody else got on. Wait there. Don't talk. Wait there. And they were there and 120. And the Holy Ghost fell. Cut God in mind. And they spoke in tongues as the Spirit of God give utterance. Mary was there. His mother was, Jesus' mother was there. Shout out. Do you have it? Do you have it? Hit it, baby. Hit it.
2: He said, tell my people, I'm coming to tell them, getting baptized in my name, get filled with the Holy Ghost, evidence speaking in tongues. Tell my people he's coming. Time, women, stop cutting your hair. Take all that makeup. Take off that lipstick. Take all those pants. Stop wearing no pants. Pull up your bosom. Put on a slip. Cover up your feet. Be holy. He said, be holy. He's a holy God.
1: Lord.
2: I'm talking to the women. Women, it's time to be holy.
1: Uh-huh.
2: It's time to dress holy.
1: Yeah.
2: It's time to look holy. It's time to love the Lord with all your heart and all your mind, all your soul.
1: Uh-huh.
2: I love him more and more, and I'm going to take it back.
1: Because yeah.
2: God been good to me every chance I get. I'm going to praise my Jesus because I love him.
1: Yeah.
2: My soul say, yes, Lord.
1: Uh-huh.
2: Yes, Lord, I preach your word.
1: Uh-huh.
2: Yes, Lord, I do whatever you say to me.
1: Yes,
2: Lord. Yes, Lord. My soul say, yeah. Yes, I obey,
1: Lord.
2: Yes, I preach your word.
1: Right.
2: Yes, I pray for the people sick. Yes, Lord, crying out for all our children. Give all the mine to be saved.
1: All
2: the backsliders.
1: All
2: the drug addicts. All
1: the
2: prostitutes. Give all the mine to be saved. We cried out for soul. One by one, name by name. Don't let them rest. Don't let them get no peace.
1: Let
2: it come to you in Jesus' name. Do you have the Holy Ghost? You got to have the Holy Ghost.
1: Got to
2: if
1: have
2: you want to go to heaven, you got to get baptized in Jesus' name, filled with the Holy Ghost.
1: You got to.
2: Heaven is speaking in tongues. God is calling for holy. It's holy to hell. If I, you, I come over and get saved. I love this life I'm living. I'm happy. I got joy all down in my sanctified soul. It is all about Jesus.
1: Yeah,
2: I just want to please him. All I want more of Jesus, more of Jesus. I want to say, welcome, my good and faithful.
1: Uh-huh.
2: I'm well pleased with you. I thank you for everything. We thank God for everything. He already done what he finished. Do you have the Holy Ghost like the Bible says? You got to have it.
1: Got to have
2: it. If you ain't got it, you ain't going to see Jesus.
1: No, you won't.
2: You're going to end up in hell.
1: Oh, Jesus.
2: If I, you out, come on, get saved.
1: Come on.
2: Ain't you tired of shacking? Ain't you tired of living in sin?
1: Yes.
2: Come on, get saved. God will forgive you. He'll forgive you everything you did. All you got to do, come to it. The answer is Jesus. Run to Jesus. Jesus answer to everything. I tell you, God is awesome, God. Old takes to see he's good. My soul said yes. I love him, I love him, I love him, I appreciate him. I give him all the praise and all the honor because he's worthy to be praised. Me and my husband cried out for soul because
1: yes,
2: we
1: Lord.
2: Love God, people. We want you to see, come on, get saved.
1: Come on.
2: It's not about me, it's about pleasing my Jesus. I said, yes, Lord, hallelujah.
1: Yes, Lord.
2: Thank you,
1: yes,
2: Jesus.
1: Lord.
2: Thank you,
1: do
2: Jesus.
1: You have the Holy Ghost?
2: Thank you,
1: Jesus.
2: Jesus.
1: What you
2: yes,
1: waiting
2: Lord.
1: On? Some of y'all, like I said before, been
2: Glory.
1: Sitting in church for years and years and years.
2: Thank
1: don't
2: you,
1: have the Holy Ghost. The preacher, the pastor, don't have the Holy Ghost. That's why he can't teach the Holy Ghost, because he don't have it. The Holy Ghost will stop you from lying. The Holy Ghost will stop you from holding money. The Holy Ghost will make you put your cigarette out. Hallelujah.
2: Yes,
1: and throw
2: Lord.
1: Your beer can and whiskey can away. The Holy Ghost will make the man get up and go back with his wife. High shot now. The way some of your husbands did
2: yes,
1: their wife,
2: Lord.
1: You probably don't want them back. But anyway, the Holy Ghost will change you.
2: Yes,
1: how about the Bible said, good God of mine, Jesus,
2: thank
1: if any
2: you.
1: Man in Christ, he a new creature. Behold, old things have passed away.
2: Yes,
1: good God of mine, when you get the Holy Ghost, you a new creature.
2: Amen.
1: Thank you, Jesus. When you get the Holy Ghost, you love everybody. When you get the Holy Ghost, you walk upright
2: yes,
1: every
2: Lord.
1: Day of your life. When you get the Holy Ghost, you put clothes on. You
2: yes.
1: quit walking around half naked. When you get the Holy Ghost, good God of mine, you love everybody. Because the Holy Ghost is love. Love is Jesus Christ. Jesus Christ is God. Y'all better catch that. Thank you, Jesus. Have one God, one Lord, one faith, one baptism. Do you have the Holy Ghost? Shout tot now. But you got to have the Holy Ghost to go back, amen, like my wife said, with Jesus. When he said, come, when the Bible said, the heart of God descend, when God descend from heaven with a shout, with the voice of the archangel, with the trumpet, when it gave a blow that trumpet, the dead in Christ gonna rise first. And if you don't have the Holy Ghost with the evidence of speaking with tongues, you won't hear the trumpet. So if you don't hear the trumpet, hell gonna be your poster. Do you have the Holy Ghost? Over the 19th chapter of Acts, when Paul, the Bible said, came to pass, that while Paul, and it came to pass, that while Apollo was at Corinth, Paul, passing through the upper court, came to Ephesus, and found a certain disciple, and said unto them, have ye received the Holy Ghost? Good God Almighty, since ye believe. And they said unto him, we have not so much as heard whether there be any Holy Ghost. The preacher not preaching about the Holy Ghost. The pastors not preaching about the Holy Ghost. The evangelist and the prophet and the Sunday school teacher not preaching about the Holy Ghost. That's why a lot of people don't know nothing about the Holy Ghost. They think the Holy Ghost is just feel good. Just take the preacher's hand. You got to do more than take the preacher's hand.
2: Amen.
1: You got to be filled by the Holy Ghost with the evidence of speaking with tongues. Thank you, Jesus. And then he went on to say, and he said unto them, until what? Then were you baptized. See that? Baptism is very important. And then he said, and they said unto him, John baptism. See, they were baptized, but John baptized. A lot of y'all baptized in the name of the Father, in the name of the Son, in the Holy Ghost. That's wrong. You got to go down in the water. According to the 6th chapter of Romans, you got to go down in that water with grace in the name of Jesus. Come up. Then all your sins will be left in the water. That's why you still got your sins on your children. So people, you got your sins on you because you haven't been baptized in Jesus' name. The only way you can get your sin washed off of you got to be baptized in Jesus' name. Hallelujah. Hallelujah. And then said Paul, how John further baptized with water and repentance, saying that people, that they should believe on him which should come after him. Hallelujah. And when they heard this, they were baptized in the name of the Lord Jesus. Then when Paul laid hands on them, they were filled with the Holy Ghost. That's how it's done, Lord. Ain't but one way to do it. I shot that. Somebody said, well, I've been in church for 5 years, and I spoke in tongues once. Well, you got to go back. You got to go back, girl. You got to go back, boy. Somebody said, well, I ain't never spoken in tongues. Well, you don't have the Holy Ghost. Good God Almighty. Somebody said, well, something shook me, and I fell on the floor, and I was shaking. We didn't speak with tongues. And if you haven't spoken in tongues, you don't have it. Do you have the Holy Ghost? You got to have it. You got to have it. Come on, get it. It's free. All you got to do is want it. I ain't talking about shaking the preacher's hand. I ain't talking about repeating the sinner's prayer. I ain't talking about joining the church. I ain't talking about getting on the moaning bench. I'm talking about ask the Lord, he'll give it. All you got to do is ask it. Yes, Lord, I want it. Yes, Lord, I want the Holy Ghost. I remember in Chicago, I want the Holy Ghost real bad. And I was on the floor. I shot now. See, when I was a sinner, I loved to dance on the dance floor. But when I hit that sanctified church, they were jumping. I wanted to jump into it. And it felt good to me. I would dance the holy dance. And I got the Holy Ghost. I got the Holy Ghost on the floor. Praise the Lord. I've been shouting ever since. Good God Almighty. Do you have it? You can have it. It's for you. You. As they said in the 2nd chapter, had an act. It's for you, your children, and either a man after one, God called. That's for everybody. All you got to do is want it. Some lying devil said the Holy Ghost was for dead. It's not for them. Boy, you need to read that scripture. I shut down and shut up. A lot of you false problems need to shut down. That's why the Bible Jesus said, if the blind lead the blind.
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1: Circling the globe with the glory of the gospel, this is the Movement of Christ broadcast, featuring the teaching ministry of Dr. John E. Montgomery II. 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
2: Matthew chapter 28 and verse 6 simply says,

important reasons to know whether or not he was alive in you. But not being finished with the text, I love how the Spirit of God deals with us. One of the things Isaiah says in the 28th chapter, can we make some adjustments, please? Too much reverb. Isaiah 28:10 says, for there must be precept upon precept, precept upon precept, line upon line, line upon line, here a little and there a little. What is that talking about? God doesn't give you the revelation all at once. It's not a one and done situation. That's why we've got to recognize that he's never through talking to us in his word. He's never through showing us stuff in his word. He's never through revealing things in his word. This word is alive. Listen, I want to talk about why did Jesus rise? He rose. We sing it every Easter, resurrection, Sunday morning. He rose. He rose. He rose from the dead. But there are people who sit out in the audience and don't know why he rose. And Easter becomes old and it becomes traditional rather than exciting and real to the believer, because we don't realize the relevance of why he rose. And I want to introduce three very fundamental, basic, core reasons. Yes, there are multiple upon multiple reasons for why he rose. But I want to give you three main reasons. Would that be helpful with you, for you this morning, to know why he rose, so you can say, somebody say, well, he rose, why did he rise? What would you tell him? Well, I'm going to tell you what to tell him. First thing I need you to know, and I want to take you through a word perspective of why Jesus rose. First thing I need you to know is he rose to prove his prophetic fulfillment of his crucifixion and resurrection. One, he rose to prove his prophetic fulfillment of his crucifixion and resurrection. What does that mean? First of all, of all of the prophecies concerning Jesus, the one that Jesus spoke concerning himself was perhaps the most prolific and profound prophecy. He made clear, all of the gospel writers, Matthew, Mark, Luke, and John, all speak of the prophecies of Jesus speaking himself about his own crucifixion, his own death, his own burial, and his own resurrection before it happened. But no other writer addresses this issue quite like Mark's gospel does. Mark shares three different illustrations of Jesus's prophecy concerning his crucifixion and resurrection. Mark 8 chapter verse 31. It talks about his suffering, his death, and his resurrection. But in Mark 9:31, he progressively goes further. Now he talks about those in whose hands he would be delivered to be crucified, die, and rise again. But then the third time he talks about this in Mark chapter 10, verse 32 through

0: verse 34. And this time, he's giving deep and wonderful details about the experience of his crucifixion, his death, burial, and resurrection. Mark gives you a progressive journey of how this thing is unfolding as Jesus got closer to Calvary. Now, why is that important? It's important because we need you to know that Jesus knew that he was going to die for the salvation of mankind. It wasn't an accident. It wasn't a mistake. It wasn't something that just happened. Jesus came to die. And as a matter of fact, because he came to die, he knew when his time was to die. He was ready to do for us what we could not do for ourselves. And my brothers and sisters, he wanted us to know that he knew what he was doing so that we could celebrate him when he did it, understanding that there was no one else who could do what Jesus did. So we need to know he rose to prove his prophetic fulfillment of his crucifixion and resurrection. Two, he rose to point to his purpose on planet Earth while he lived to the end of the ages, past, present, and potentially or perpetually. Why is this important? Because what Jesus did one time, the effects of that is continual. Just as Hebrews point out, Jesus the same yesterday, today, and forever, his purpose is past, present, and potential or perpetual. Let me help you understand this. What was Jesus' purpose? Well, let's take you through the word. 1 Timothy 2:5 says, "For there is one God and one mediator between God and man, the man Christ Jesus." So that tells me, first of all, that Christ's purpose on planet Earth was to be a mediator. A mediator. What is a mediator? He's one who goes between two parties to negotiate an agreement that's satisfactory for both ends. He is our mediator. Now let me help you understand that he knew his purpose as a mediator. Paul says in 2 Corinthians 5:18, "For all things are of God, who has reconciled us to himself by Christ Jesus, and hath given unto us the ministry of reconciliation." Listen now. Jesus has reconciled us. So what does that tell us? I need you to know, as a mediator, three things he was responsible for doing. One, for redeeming us from sin. Two, for reconciling us to God. And three, restoring a right relationship between us and God and us and man. That meant restoring the relationship was an ongoing process that he is yet doing right now. How many of you know God is still working on you through Jesus right now? He is restoring the relationship. He is purging you. He is pruning you. He is maturing you. He is developing you. He is refining you. He's making you everything you ought to be. He is not done with you yet. He's restoring you, your relationship. So here we need to realize, as the mediator, John 3:16, for God so loved the world that he gave his only begotten son, that whosoever believeth on him should not perish but have everlasting life. Verse 17 goes on to say, for God did not send his son into the world to condemn the world, but that the world through him might be saved. Jesus said of himself, John 14 and 6, I am the way, the truth, and the life. No man cometh unto the Father but by me. Why? Because he is the mediator. He is the redeemer, the reconciler, the restorer of our relationships. So he has come to do for us what we could not do for ourselves. He knew his purpose. You remember in the garden when the men came to take Jesus and Peter pulled out the sword and tried to defend him, when Jesus had already told him, Peter, watch and pray. Peter went to sleep and forgot to pray. And when he woke up in a flurry of disamazement and wonder and got all excited. And he saw the crowd and pulled out. He going to show Jesus. He going to defend him. Jesus said, man, put away that sword. I'm going to get back to that. But here's my point here. He needed him to understand, what should I say? Father, save me from this hour? No. It's for this hour I came. And he knew when his hour had come. Why? Because he knew his purpose. But there is a third reason Jesus rose from the dead. And here it is. He rose from the dead to perfect his power. To perfect his power. Now, I need you to know that this perfection has three parts. A is the first part, to perfect his power. The Bible says, after he got up, at the end of this chapter, Matthew 28, verse 18, that he said, all power is given unto me in heaven and in earth. Most of the other translations use the word for power, authority. Authority. They use the word authority because this word power here is translated as exousia. Some say exousia, but it's exousia. And it means authority that has been delegated for the most part. But it's important to recognize that it is also the word power for dunamis, which of course is the ability to accomplish things. It's from the root word that we get the word dynamite from. And so this usage, however, deals with both. It is only in the Amplified Bible is this term used both ways. The Amplified Bible says, all authority, all power of rule is given unto me in heaven and in earth. I don't know if you caught that. Let me go back again. All authority and all power of rule is given unto me in heaven and in earth. What does this mean? It's important to recognize at this time, after the resurrection, Jesus now has the power that he had in part, that was the anointing for the assignment's accomplishment. In other words, God gave him enough power to do everything he needed to do here on planet Earth. Why? Because on planet Earth, he was functioning as, yes, the Son of God, but also as the Son of Man. So as the Son of Man, God had to put what's called a governor on his power or his strength. So he was given limited power as the Son of Man, though as the Son of God, now fulfilling all that God had given him to do, God placed all the power in his hand. Go back to Matthew 26, verse 53 again. Remember when Peter pulled out that sword, Jesus said, "Man, put that sword away. Don't you know I could call my Father? One call, that's all." Mars Bart got that from Jesus. "Know ye not that he would send me more than 12 legions of angels?" Now, historians say that that was a group of men that came to get him. When we read the text, we might not be clear on the fact it wasn't about 30 or 40 men that came. It was, again, all of the people whom the chief priests had conspired with to get him, including parts of the Roman army. Some theologians say it was up to 600 men who had come to get him in the Garden of Gethsemane to take him to be crucified. So when Peter saw that, he knew it was fighting time. But Peter didn't have the ability to go against those, and Jesus knew his hour had come. But he wanted Peter to know that if he knew that this was not his time, he didn't need Peter's help when he could call God to do what he needed him to do. Now, listen at this. Because Jesus had to call the Father for power to do what needed to be done for the assignment, he makes clear, "I could call my Father and he could give me more than 12 legions." What is a legion? It was 6,000 soldiers, or in this case, angels. Well, multiply 6,000 times 12, and you get 72,000. Jesus said, "I could call my Father, and he could start off with 72,000. But y'all not shouting because you don't get it yet. One angel." Come here, 2 Kings chapter 19, verse 35. "One angel in one night slew 185,000 Assyrian soldiers. He said, I can call my Father and he could give me more than 72,000 angels who had firepower enough, each one of them, to slay 185,000 men in one night." Let me help you put this in perspective. Jesus was saying, "I could call and get so much firepower down here that these 72,000 angels could slay 13,320,000,000 people on planet Earth." Historians say that in Jesus' time, there were only 300 million people worldwide. Our world population today is only 8,300,000,000 people. Jesus was saying in his day, he could have called 13 billion. That's 5 billion more than we've got right now. Let me say it another way. I looked up 2,000 years. How many times did you have generations in 2,000 years? Well, between the years of 25 and 30 counted as a generation. That meant in 2,000 years, that would be anywhere from 25 to 30 generations in 2,000 years. Stay with me now. Jesus' firepower, being able to slay 13,320,000,000, meant that he could slay 44 and a third generations. Let me finish explaining. Jesus came through 42 generations. It would be 2 1/3 more generations than what he came through, all the way from Abraham's line down to Joseph. That meant that in 2,000 years, 30, putting it at that number, the highest number, he still had more firepower to kill 14.1/3 more generations. That meant killing all of us. None of us would be here right now for 14.1/3 more generations to come. Am I making sense to anybody? I'm trying to help you understand what power he could call down from his Father. But when he said, all power is in my hand, it's been given to me in heaven and earth, that meant I ain't got to call nobody. Oh, I wish I had somebody. All power is given unto me in heaven and in earth. But listen, secondly, he came to perfect his promise. His promise. John 14 and 18, he says, I will not leave you comfortless. I will come to you. But in Matthew 28 and 20, in the B clause, he says, lo, I am with you always. Not I will be, I am. I am perfecting my promise. Now, my brothers and sisters, I don't know if that means anything to you, but here's what it should mean. That Jesus promised never to leave you alone. No matter what you're going through, no matter what you're dealing with, no matter what's happening in your life, no matter what your struggles are, your troubles are, your trials are, your tribulations are, no matter what concerns you, he will be right there. That's why I love the song that said he was there all the time. All the can you look back over your life and say he was there? I know there are times it seemed like, it felt like he wasn't there, but all he was doing was waiting idly by for you to say Jesus. All he was doing was waiting until you invited him in your situation. He was there all the time. And he is here all the time. And he will be here all the time. Jesus Christ the same. Yesterday, today, and forever. So he came to perfect his promise. But I got one more and then I'm closing. He came, see, A was power, B was promise, but C is he came to perfect. You ready to shout? His people.
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1: Good morning, and thank you for tuning in to the Divine Word of God, brought to you by Reverend Eugene Stevenson, host pastor of the New Jerusalem Baptist Church of Alexandria. Now let's go into a service already in progress.

0: in his son Jesus' name.
1: Yes, yes, yes.
0: And we come, Lord.
1: Yes, yes.
0: Looking for spiritual food, Lord.
1: Yes,
0: yes. I have been faithful.
1: Yes, yes, yes, yes.
0: But I'm asking you to use this faith,
1: yes.
0: Just for about 10, 15
1: yeah,
0: minutes.
1: Yeah, yeah, yeah.
0: To proclaim the gospel.
1: Yes, Lord.
0: Of Jesus Christ.
1: Yes, Lord.
0: And I ask you, Holy Spirit.
1: Yes, Lord.
0: To have that our way. Jerusalem with your doctrine and intend to bring this man's blood upon us. 29 said, Peter said unto the other apostle and answered and said, we are to obey God. Yeah. There are some of
2: saying this.
0: Lift up the name of Jesus.
2: said, when Jesus told those boys in Mark 13, 11, right now, and Luke 12, 11, President, he said, when you come before the council, you're not going to premeditate what you're going to say in that hour. And what you got to think about. Because of Argo. It's going to overshadow. And he said, came to pass in verse 4, and chapter 4 and verse 8, when they sit him in the council, the Bible said, then Peter, filled with the Holy Ghost, said, you men of Israel, be it known unto you that you the one killed him on the tree. Y'all hung him on the tree. That's over in 4. So that's why I say, let's do it again. Because they told him, look, we know it's not a miracle that happened. They were ignorant. They were unlearned. When you've been with Jesus, you don't have to go to school. Because the Holy Ghost is going to teach you everything.
3: Amen.
2: Going to teach you how to speak to people when people ain't speaking to you. You know them jobs. Don't you know them jobs? We have to come in and say, come up and show them people on them jobs, and that's that head up there. Amen. On Sundays and what Ms. Annie Berry said on Mondays, I can give her that haircut. But back to the text. The text said they began, let me tell you something, Peter was full of the Holy Ghost. Because the Bible said, if you look in that first part, the Bible said, even the shadow of Peter passing by. They brought our people with sick folks on couches, laid them on the street, and all people had to do was pay them out. I want to go sell milk, man. I'm glad. And Jesus said, I'm going to send a comforter to you. That's going to search you inside out. Even if you're doing wrong for yourself, by yourself, the Holy Spirit is going to speak to you and say, now you know that's wrong. And then you have to do what Pastor Franklin was saying. Say, I repent. I'm turning away from my sin. Because sin, I asked David, sin will separate you from God. You pray in sin, sin won't separate you. You got to know how to repent. That's one of the things Jesus said when he came on the coast. He said, repent for the kingdom of God. And Sabbath said, Saul kept Zabinese children, millionaire. He said, follow me.
3: Yeah.
2: And he jumped right on and followed me. Am I talking to somebody?
3: Yes,
2: Jesus got to tell somebody tonight, follow me.
3: Yeah.
2: Because that was a vision night.
3: Come on. What?
2: 19 chapters.
3: Yes, sir.
2: 16 verse.
3: Yes, sir.
2: He said, good master.
3: Yes, sir.
2: What should I do?
3: Yeah.
2: Inherit the kingdom of God. I'm going to come to God. And the Bible said, Jesus said the Ten Commandments.
3: Yes,
2: Sister Franklin.
3: Yes,
2: and he said, well, I kept all
3: that. Yes,
2: but Jesus said, you like one thing.
3: Yes,
2: you said all you got.
3: Yes,
2: and distribute it to the
3: world.
2: And come and follow me. And you have riches in here.
3: He's
2: going to do that.
3: Yes,
2: you know, because all of it belongs to him anyhow. I got cattle on 1,000 feet.
3: Yes,
2: so I'm 50 and 10. And if I was home, I wouldn't tell you. I thank God. He's not like us. He's compassion. He's 100% spirit. And he's 100% divine. He got sleepy. He got tired. And he cursed the fig tree. He didn't let him shout them all. Because he wouldn't bear no fruit. See, we got to bear fruit. He come out. What does it say right here? I'm pretty far from here. What does it say? It say, this is our theme. A biblical blueprint for a healthy church. Them boys had it together because they sold their possessions in Acts 2. And the ones that didn't have, they made sure they had.
3: That's right.
2: That's what we do. We have neighbors, and neighbors look like all of what?
0: Man, you don't know our store.
2: Just for not forget that God blessed you with it so you can bless somebody else. But now, they had 16 soldiers guarding the place. And an angel came in 19. And told them to go, and I don't know how they did it, but I don't know how they did that. See, when God do something, sometimes you can't figure it out. You can't figure it out. But the Bible says, but the angel of the Lord by night opened the door.
4: Yeah.
2: Yeah.
0: They asked him, saying, look what they say now. Saying, did not we strengthen, you know what? We commanded you over in folk not to preach this name and don't bring up no name of Jesus because we didn't kill him enough. With the arm. Look what they said. They commanded, don't you know what command means? We commanded you.
4: Right,
0: not to preach. Teach in his name and say, behold, let me stop. You have filled Jerusalem with your God. They were mature. Turn the city upside down. See, you don't have to be a whole lot of God, you know a whole lot of people. And we told Gideon, you ain't got too many people. Go on. And we told Gideon, you got too many people. Go down there and make it like a dog. And we were 300 out of all them people. Now you know him. So people want to use somebody that whosoever will, where to go. And say, I'll go if I have to go.
5: Come on now.
0: And intend, look what it said. And intend to bring this man's blood upon us. That's what the Sanhedrin council telling them boy. They ignorant and they unknown, but they're standing before the council. But they're not standing by themselves. Because when you going for what's right, Jesus is standing there right there. Yeah, yeah. Wherever you're in court, in jail, wherever you're at, if you're standing for what's right, Jesus is right there. He's going to make a way out of no way for you. He's going to make a way somehow, somewhere. And so what they're saying, look what it said. Then Peter and the other apostles constantly said, we ought to obey God. We ought to obey man. Because Peter probably said, I remember how I deceived this man. He told me when the crop crowed 3 times, I would deny him. I remember when I was on a boat the other day, and I was out there trying to fish. And he said, look out into the deep. And I went out in the deep, and I caught all kinds of fish. And I went and fell down at his feet, and told him, say, Lord, depart from me, because I'm a sinful man. Luke chapter 5, verse 8. Of these things.
3: Yeah.
0: And so also is the Holy Ghost.
3: Yeah.
0: Whom God had given to them
3: yes.
0: that obey him.
3: Right.
0: I'm trying to obey him. I'm trying to keep the commandment of the Lord. Because when I keep the commandment of God, God said, I open up a window and pour you out a blessing.
3: Yeah.
0: I want some blessing from the Lord, not Satan the devil. I want some blessing from the Lord. Because I know he got a cattle, I'm going to 1,000 men. And I know.
4: Oh, yeah.
0: At the beginning, to Sammy the council questioned them.
3: Yes, sir.
0: Here come a boy named Gabby.
3: Yeah.
0: God always make a way out of nowhere.
3: Yeah.
0: And I'm talking to somebody.
3: Yeah.
0: Gabby, a doctor of the law, Pastor Frank.
3: Yes, sir.
0: Stood up and said, look, there's been a lot of men come along this way.
3: Yes, sir.
0: And they've been talking about this and that and the other and all that old kind of stuff.
3: Oh,
0: you know, but give these boys a little space. Because see, Theodos and all those boys, they came along, they lasted a little while. That's what Gabriel said. But they faded away.
3: Yeah.
0: But if this is be of God, you're not fighting against him. Ain't God good? I said, ain't God good? I don't know about you, but I know he's good. All the time. Mm-hmm.

Who's on my mind? When I heard,

0: We hope that you were inspired, encouraged, and led to a deeper walk with God with host pastor Reverend Eugene Stevenson. New Jerusalem is located at 708 University Street in Alexandria. 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
2: Good morning. On behalf of our pastor, Superintendent Maurice Johnson, we welcome you once again to the Johnson Temple, Church of God in Christ, Saturday morning broadcast on KAYT. In today's broadcast, you will hear a selection from the Johnson Temple Choir, an uplifting message from Elder Daryl Johnson, and a final selection from evangelist missionary Susan Carey. May God bless and keep you, is our prayer.

servant to speak to these your people. Now, God, we pray, God, that you would anoint these lips of clay for thy service. Let thee be an oracle of God. Let nothing be done in vainglory. Let nothing be compromised. God, we pray right now, God, in the mighty name of Jesus, that you will tailor the text for your people. God, we pray that somebody may be healed, delivered, and set free. In the name of Jesus Christ, we do pray, and for his sake.

Brother Johnson, Temple Church of God in Christ. Thank God for the pastor, Superintendent Maurice Johnson, these elders, their companions, our district missionary, all the ministers and lay members. Last but not least, thank God for my wife, my sweetie pie of almost 20 years. Thank God for her on today. Now, as we embark on this sermonic journey, I want to turn your attention to the book of Psalms, the second book of Psalms, the 46th number of Psalms, verse 1. Y'all get that? The second book of Psalms, the 46th number of Psalms, verse 1. Talk back.

Get to me when you get it. It's in your program. It's the theme scripture all today. Open up your program. Please, ma'am, please, sir. Do we have it? And the Bible says, Psalm 46, verse 1, God is our refuge. Stand at your please. And strength. What else is he, Johnson? A very present help in trouble. If I was going to preach this afternoon, I'll take my thought from that C clause of that particular scripture. Very well-known scripture. It's our theme scripture on today. God is always on time. I wish you tell somebody, God is always on time. Thank you, Ella Orange, for the theme. God bless you, ushers. Thank you so much. The 46th number of Psalms. Can I teach for just a minute, if you would, Johnson Temple? The 46th number of Psalms is a moving and marvelous and magnificent psalm. It was written in respect of to what some theologians and biblical scholars seem to think to be a national calamity that was taking place in Jerusalem. This was happening during the reign of King Hezekiah and Sennacherib, and the Assyrian army invaded Jerusalem at this time. Some have suggested that this psalm was penned by the sons of Korah. Well, who are the sons of Korah? The sons of Korah was a group of Levitical musicians and singers who served in the church. Any good to know that Johnson Temple ain't only had the first choir? Any good to know that they had some choirs singing in the church way back then? I wish I had somebody. Psalm 46 is often used for those at the threshold of death, those at the threshold of despair and doom. I stop by to tell you this afternoon, bro, preachers, I feel inclined to tell you that this psalm is not only for the dead. I want you to know that it's good for those in the land of the living. You know, those that can shake their hands and they can shake their feet every now and then. They can open up their mouth and tell God, thank you. They can give him glory in this place. Clap your hands in this place if you're living. I wish I could preach like I feel it. The 46th number of Psalms consists of just 11 verses. However, the pastor is full of encouragement. These 11 verses are full of exaltation. They're full of potential and promise. The writer in Psalms 46 is expressing his faith, his trust, and confidence in God. Well, what does he want him to do, Johnson? He wants him to show up and show out every time that he needs him. The text says that God is. Let me tell you what he's not. God is not trying to be. God didn't used to be. God is not a wanna be. He's not a shoulda, coulda be. God is. Talk to me. God is. God is. Our text. Says that he's not just yours, he's mine too. He is my refuge. Well, what are you saying, Jones? He's my strong tower. I want to tell you something this afternoon. God is not a selfish God. The same thing he'll do for me, he'll do for you. Well, what did he do, Jones? He woke me up this morning.
Did he wake you up? I'm pretty sure he did, because I see you looking. He started us on our way. He gave us a mind to want to serve him. I came back to let you know I'm going to serve him, because it's time to serve the true and the living God. God is our refuge and our strength, a very present help in times of trouble. I came by to let you know that God has a spiritual rich watch. And it's accurate and it's powerful. It's very powerful, and it's accurate enough to take care of me, take care of you, take care of him, take care of her, and everybody else all at the same time. That means that God is our protective power. God is our safe place. God is my hope and glory. Somebody here today needs to recognize that God is your protector when situations and circumstances arise in your life, and you are unable to cope with them. And as a result, some people, not everybody, some people become fearful. As a result, some people become faithless. As a result, some people throw in the towel. But I came by to tell you, Johnson Temple, God gives me strength to endure the trials. God gives me strength to go through the tribulations of life. The Bible declares in Proverbs 18 and 10, what does it say, Johnson? The name of the Lord is my strong tower. I came by to let you know, and the righteous run it into it and is safe. Too many times we focus on other things and other people, trying to do our own thing, doing that thing that's not pleasing in the sight of God. And so

Tell God, yeah, in the name of Jesus. How many times have we found ourselves caught in a pickle and God showed up just when you needed? In the mighty name of Jesus, I dare you to put your trust in God. In the name of Jesus, thank you, God. Thank you for the move of God. In the mighty name of Jesus, many times we get so caught up and we fall short of the glory of God. And then we look back and we tell ourselves, I wish I knew then what I know now. In the name of Jesus, the sons of Korah knew that their help was coming right in the nick of time.

up and he'll give you courage to endure. He'll give you the power to withstand the wiles of the enemy. Tell God yes. In the mighty name of Jesus, thank you, God. God is our refuge and our strength, a very present help in the time of trouble. That word trouble in the text here means to be caught up in a tight place. Let me put it this way. Have you ever been up a tree? Have you ever been in a jam and tried to call Sam, but he didn't answer? Have you ever been up a creek without a paddle? Big Mama put it like this. Have you ever been caught between a rock and a hard place? In the mighty name of Jesus, Mother Madea put it this way. She said, if it ain't one thing, it's another. Y'all must know Madea then. I hear you talking, Tavia Johnson. My mama used to tell me, boy, if I live through this, I'm going to live a long time. In the mighty name of Jesus, God is always on time. God never sleeps. He never slumbers. He hears and he sees what's going on in your life. He's never late. He's always on time. Have you ever found yourself, bro, preacher, you get a flat tire every now and then, and you try to call your friend, and it seems like he's never going to get there. But I came by to tell you, if you call on God, he's a very present help in the time of trouble. Have you ever called your friend and told him that you're running late on the job? Can you clock me in the mighty name of Jesus? Can I get a witness? You should have got up early enough to get yourself dressed, to get yourself down the road, to get to your job. Don't even talk about church. We do. I wish I had somebody. Don't even talk about coming to church on time. Can I get a witness? God is right here. God is here right on time. Can I get a witness? He's always on time. He's always on time. You might

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In the mighty name of Jesus, I got God as my covering. I got you anointed. He will hear from him, from his holy heaven, with saving strength of his right. Some trust in chariots, some trust in horses, but we will remember the name of God, our Lord, our God. And the Bible said that they are brought down and fallen. Don't

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God will elevate you above them. In the mighty name of Jesus, you can stand upright. You can stand flat-footed and tell

0: say thank you, God. Thank you for showing up in thank the mighty God. Name of Jesus.
1: Yeah.
0: And the Bible said, save, Lord.
1: Yeah.
0: Let the King hear us when we call.
1: Preach,
0: and the Bible said, I can't trust in man, but the Bible tells me in Psalms 118 and 8, it's better to trust in the Lord than to put your confidence in man. I came by to tell you I'm going to stay in the hand of God. I came by to tell you I'm going to keep giving God the glory. I came by to tell you I'm going to keep telling God thank you in the mighty name of Jesus, because he is my help. He is my strength. He is my refuge. I wish I answered about it. In the mighty name of Jesus. Sometimes I might find myself a little weak, but I put on the strength of God. Well, what is the strength of God? The power of the Holy Ghost in the mighty name of Jesus. And what you gonna do, Joseph? I'm gonna lift up my eyes unto the hills from which cometh my help. I came by to tell you your help didn't come from man. Your help didn't come from Marty Porridge. Your help didn't come from Jennifer Hudson. But your help came from God, who made heaven and earth. Bow back your head and tell God thank you. Tell God thank you. Give him glory in this place. Clap your hands in this place. Do you love him today? In the mighty name of Jesus, I came by to tell you in the name of Jesus that God was right on time when he sent his son. God was right on time when he sent Jesus. He wrapped him up in the Virgin Mary. He sent Jesus. He was right on time when he sent Jesus. He was right on time when he sent Jesus right to the cross. He was right on time when he sent Jesus. He was right on time.

He's coming back, and he won't late, and he won't tarry. He's gonna be right on time. Don't let him catch you with your clock unwind. Don't let him catch him with your work undone. In the mighty name of Jesus, come on, tell him thank you. Come on, give him glory. Somebody say yeah. Tell God yes. Oh yeah. Hallelujah. God is always on time. Clap your hands and give him glory in this place. I quit. I quit. Hallelujah. Thank you. Thank you. Thank you, Lord Jesus. Thank you. God is. God is.

0: This has been Johnson Temple Church of God in Christ with Pastor Maurice Johnson. Johnson Temple is located at 200 Nona Street in Leesville, Louisiana. 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

Somebody just need to testify to somebody next to him. 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I'm better. Much better. 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Now I'm stronger. 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
4: And you're now tuned in to Moments of Inspiration, Perfecting the Saints, right here on KAYT. Sit back and enjoy the Word of God. Well, praise the Lord, praise the Lord, praise ye the Lord and all of his hosts. Thank you, thank you, thank you all near and far for tuning in to another session of Moments of Inspiration, Perfecting the Saints, right here on this station. I tell you what, this is the day that the Lord has made. We're going to rejoice and be glad in it. If this is indeed your first time joining us, thank you and welcome to a radio broadcast ministry that is exclusively designed to bring freedom, restoration, and preparation for the things of God concerning his people in this end time. For the word of God clearly has declared that if the good man of the house knew what hour the thief was coming, he would not have suffered his house to be broken up into. And with all diligence, brothers and sisters, in this end time, we are diligently reaching out to God's people, amen, to help you be prepared to be that church without spot, wrinkle, blemish, or any such thing. And not only that, amen, as the word of God said, men ought to always pray and to not faint. And Minister Mildred, we are in a time where people are fainting. That's right, sitting right up in the church, fainting. The enemy is fanning many of them to sleep. Amen. Going through the masquerade, going through the facade, going through the everyday rituals, and yet the enemy has fanned many of God's people to sleep. But in this end time, God is raising reformers that will bring God's people back to that place where they are having that relationship that the Lord Jesus Christ has established. So on that note, without any further preliminary, we're going to ask Minister Mildred to come and to please come share a scripture with us, and then we're going to go before the throne of grace in prayer in Jesus' name.
3: Amen. Praise the Lord. Acts 16:25. And at midnight, Paul and Silas prayed and sang praises unto God, and the prisoners heard them. And suddenly there was a great earthquake, so that the foundation of the prison was shaken, and immediately all the doors were opened, and every one hand bands were loosed.
6: Amen.
3: Hallelujah.
6: Thank you, Jesus.
3: Heavenly Father, we just want to thank you.
6: Thank you, Lord.
3: We just want to praise you for another
6: Hallelujah.
3: Day. A day
6: you,
3: that you blessed us to be here.
6: Thank you, Lord.
3: Hallelujah.
6: Jesus.
3: We thank you for this
6: Hallelujah.
3: Saturday, Lord God.
6: Thank you,
3: we
6: Lord.
3: Thank you for the things that you're doing.
6: Yes, Lord.
3: For the things that you're going to do, Lord
6: thank
3: God.
6: You, Lord,
3: because
6: Jesus.
3: You alone deserve the praises.
6: Hallelujah.
3: You alone deserve to be glorified
6: Jesus.
3: This day.
6: Hallelujah.
3: In the mighty name of
6: in
3: Jesus. Father, we continue
6: Jesus.
3: To lift you up.
6: Thank
3: we
6: you,
3: continue
6: Lord.
3: To give you all what due to you.
6: Thank you.
3: Because
6: Lord.
3: You alone, glory to God.
6: Thank you.
3: Hallelujah, Jesus.
6: Hallelujah.
3: You deserve it, Lord.
6: Thank you, Lord.
3: You've been
6: Jesus.
3: Good to us all,
6: yes,
3: Lord.
6: Lord.
3: You woke us up last
6: Hallelujah.
3: Night.
6: Hallelujah.
3: You, this morning, and you started us on our way.
6: Yes,
3: and Lord,
6: Lord,
3: we want to pray for our brothers and sisters out there. Hallelujah. That need a touch
6: yes,
3: from you today.
6: Lord.
3: Hallelujah. Got to have a touch even now, Lord.
6: Yes, Lord.
3: That many of them, Lord, that have issues in their life, Lord God. And just like the lady with the issues of blood, Lord, we're praying that you will dry
6: yes.
3: up the issues in the lives of your people,
6: Hallelujah.
3: In the mighty name of Jesus. Praying
6: yes.
3: for the ones behind prison bars. Praying
6: yes,
3: for the
6: Lord.
3: Ones in the nursing home hospitals.
6: Yes.
3: Praying for the ones that are bereaved.
6: Hallelujah.
3: Lord, we
6: thank
3: just
6: you.
3: Thank you today.
6: Thank
3: as we
6: you,
3: lift
6: Jesus.
3: You up continuously,
6: yes,
3: you are the answer.
6: Yes,
3: we
6: Lord.
3: Found the, hallelujah,
6: yes,
3: the answer in you.
6: Thank you
3: and we
6: Lord.
3: Thank you
6: thank
3: and
6: you,
3: we
6: Lord.
3: Praise you, Lord.
6: Thank you,
3: in
6: Lord.
3: In Jesus' name.
6: In Jesus' holy name. Amen. Listen, family, listen. Go ahead on. Call a friend, call a neighbor, tell them that Moments of Inspiration, Perfecting the Saints, is now on the air. Listen, if you're out there in Facebook land, if you're out there in Periscope land, go right ahead, swipe the screen. God bless you to all of our family and friends out there in Periscope land. We certainly appreciate and thank God for you on today. Amen. As you come in, let us know where you're checking in from. Again, go ahead and invite your followers amen, on Periscope. I don't know if you got an Android or if you indeed have a, what do you call it, iPhone. So you know which way to swipe it. Bay Area, California, God bless you. Bay Area, California, God bless you. Alexandria, Louisiana in the house. God bless you, Alexandria. Amen. And certainly we appreciate those of you, amen, that have joined us thus far. Amen. But as we said before, we are diligently looking to help God's people in this end time. Can I tell something? Can I share something with you? You know what? There are people, amen, sitting right up in the house of God that are experiencing technicalities. Amen. And it has become just a ritual-like thing. You know, when Jesus came, family, listen at this. And I'm going to show you how prominent a thing can be right around your nose. Because there are people sitting up right around us to go to show how much discernment is lacking in the church. Jesus brought it eloquently when he went into the temple. And the Bible says, amen. Thank you, beloved. Thank you so much. Amen. Yeah, for those of you out there in Periscope land, when we do open up that prayer line, amen. She just shared it across the screen. 877-464-2500. Amen. And again, for those of you, amen, that would love to correspond with Bishop Townsend and Minister Mildred, listen, you can also, I know a lot of times you say, well, I can't get you on the phone. You can write us your letter. Write us your testimony. Write us your prayer request. Amen. And you can do that at P.O. Box, Bishop Townsend, in care of Bishop Townsend or Minister Mildred Townsend, at P.O. Box 3371, Pineville, Louisiana. 3371, Pineville, Louisiana, 3371, Pineville, Louisiana, 71360. Upon receipt of your letter, of your prayer request, amen, we are going to touch and agree, amen. And even if you had a testimony, amen, we'll read that testimony across the air, amen. If not, you can always get back on the prayer line and give your testimony as to what God has done for you, amen. So, again, you know, family, we come to that place where the sincerity and the honesty of what God wants mandated, amen, because as I said before, there are many of God's people, look, they're going to church every Sunday, and they come back the same way they go. They go hurt, they come back hurt. And it became a norm in the days of Jesus too. But here's what Jesus said. Jesus went into the temple, and the Bible says that he saw a woman in the temple, Minister Mildred, with what was called a bowed over spirit. We see that right today. Many times they call it severe cases of scoliosis, amen, where the backbone has just become curvature and it has caused them to walk bent over. And Jesus saw this spirit of infirmity on this particular young lady. And when he went in there, he went, watch this, she had been going through this for 18 years. Y'all hear what I said? Yeah. Sitting right up in the church. Many of you bound by witchcraft, sorcery, sitting right up in the church. Yes. Sitting right up, oh God, help me, help me. Sitting right up in the midst of speaking in tongue. Sitting right up in the midst of prophesying. Sitting right up in the midst of jumping and shouting. And yet still bound by the powers of darkness. And Jesus went there. And he saw the condition that she was in. Isn't it strange that even we, the church today, have become so lackadaisical until the conditions that we see happening among our children, among our family, we just accept it, Minister Mildred, as something. We just accept these things. We're just accepting Alzheimer's. We're just accepting rheumatoid arthritis. We're just accepting all of these circumstances that Jesus Christ came. And then, you know what our excuse is? Well, the people didn't have faith. That's why it didn't happen. No, we the leaders ain't got faith. That's the problem. Amen. Because, see, the children learn from the parents. Hello, somebody. The children learn from the parents. Amen. If the children see that the parents are fearful or unafraid, then they pick up that same like nature. But if the children see that the parents are lackadaisical, if they see that the parents, amen, are slacking, children learn from their parents. Y'all better hear what I'm telling y'all on today. And so there's a lack of faith on the spiritual parents' part. Oh, we got faith to get in that money. We got faith to get in them pockets. Oh, yeah. We got faith, amen, to tell them that God is going to bless them with overflow increase and money coming from the north, south, east, and west. Oh, but when it comes to telling them to have faith that of a grain of a mustard seed, that our sons and daughters can be healed from, listen to me carefully, mental retardation. That our sons and daughters can be healed from autism. That our mothers and fathers can be healed from dyslexia and Alzheimer's and dementia. When it comes to that, then that's a little out of our league. But Jesus met that woman And the Bible says that he rested out and healed her. And in the midst of the dignitaries, in the midst of all the big shots, in the midst of all of them that sat around that were supposed to have the power, they became filled with indignation. Isn't it strange that when you begin to bring truth, people get filled with indignation? Isn't it strange, Minister Milton, that when you come to set the minds of people free that have been caught and captivated in hook, lines, and sinkers and con games and scams, folks get angry?
3: Amen.
6: Because they say that you're putting us down.
3: That's right. And, Bishop, that's the thing. Amen. If you're familiar with a certain situation, you know what I'm saying? You're familiar with that. So you don't want to get out of the, you know, your familiarity.
6: That comfort zone.
3: Yes.
6: All right.
3: And you want to, you know, to believe what you already know, you know, to be true. Amen.
6: Mm-hmm.
3: But when God has a more excellent way,
6: mm-hmm.
3: and God's way is true, Bishop, it's what we need
6: mm-hmm.
3: each and every day. But
6: yes.
3: we want to go where we feel comfortable, like you said, the comfort zone.
6: Yes.
3: Amen. And that's the thing. But we got to get out of this comfort zone.
6: Hallelujah.
3: And get in the zone of God, what his words say. And we always go back to the word of God, Bishop. And that's what many people, you know, they just want to do what they mama did or grandmama and them did. But, hey, grandmama and them could have been wrong. If it's against the word of God, it is wrong.
6: That's
3: amen.
6: Correct. Amen.
3: Because the God word, amen, overrules all of that that we're familiar with or in comfort with.
6: You know, Minister Mildred, again, when Jesus went and he saw that woman bent over.
3: Yes.
6: You know what? He didn't pet the spiritual nature as to what was going on. You see, we're living in a society now where scientific research has really just shut us down from the truth. And we would rather call it a scientific circumstance than calling it what it was. There was a time in the Bible where the Bible says that a young man whose son, amen, had spirits on him that caused him to go into the fire. He would foam at the mouth. He would go into the water. He would convulse and shake violently. Well, what did the word of God call it? See, scientific research has overtaken our ability to believe what God's word says now. And that's where we are. And so today we would just call it, he's just having seizures. No, there was a spirit that had attached itself to that young man.
3: Yes.
6: We've got to get back. I know you done got shame. I know. I know your faith has diminished. Amen. And so we would rather rely upon scientific research. But let me tell you something. What God's word says is what it means. And the Bible says that the man went and said, I took my son to your disciples and they could not heal them. Mm. Why? Because many of us just want to go through the motion. But I'm here to tell you, this thing cannot be faked until you make it. You cannot try to go through this. I don't care what granddaddy did. I don't care what grandmama did. I don't care, amen, if you're a pastor's son or
3: right.
6: a pastor's daughter. I don't care. Amen. This thing must be done through consecration and
3: yes.
6: sincerity unto the Lord Jesus Christ because it is of an individual nature. Can I tell you something? Anointing ain't passed down because of genealogy. That's why he said in the end time, I will pour my spirit out on all flesh. You see, there used to be a hierarchy on this thing. Kings and then kings were passed down and kingdoms was passed down to the king's son. But it don't work like that now. Listen, the anointing is an individual thing. And if you don't qualify for it, it's not going to be just passed down to you. You must diligently get in sackcloth and ashes and seek the face of our Lord Jesus Christ.
3: And, Bishop, I don't care, you got thousands and thousands more people. They're not going to be transferred.
6: Hallelujah.
3: Hallelujah, because the anointing is not there at the head. Amen.
6: Thank you, Jesus.
3: The anointing is supposed to destroy the yoke.
6: Hallelujah.
3: Amen, today. Amen. And we want to just, you know, encourage people to get back to doing what God's word says.
6: Thank you,
3: Amen.
6: Lord.
3: And like you said, you know, we put up with so much, Bishop. We put up, and we just don't want to get out of that, like you said, that comfort zone and say, hey, this is not just a Caesar. There's a spirit attached to that, you know? And we got our leaders that, you know, we know personally got sons. And, you know, and we're saying, oh, cast that demon off, you know, and set that young man free. Because I believe that the power of God is still able to do above. That we can even think or ask about the Lord. You know, God's power is still doing it. It's still moving. It's still delivering. It's still doing what it's supposed to do, Bishop.
6: Hallelujah. And it's not changed. And it's not going to lose its power. But the problem is, and as I said before, amen, it's a sad day when the people of God, amen, we, you know what, and the Lord dropped this in my spirit, and I don't know who this is for, but God told me to tell you, stop letting that check make you be a wreck.
3: Oh, my God.
6: Listen to me carefully out there.
3: Jesus.
6: Stop letting that check make you be a wreck. There are many of you that want to be delivered. Amen. You want to be delivered, but you're looking at that disability check as though that's all God got for you.
3: My God.
6: Y'all better hear what I'm telling y'all on today. You're thinking that if they cut that disability check off, I ain't going to have no way of making it. Wait just a minute. Mm. Let us go back to the word of God where David said, I was once young and now I'm old. I've never seen the righteous forsaken, nor his seed beg for bread. I'm here to tell you, amen, the same God that brought you into this life know what it takes to sustain you in this life.
3: That's what I know.
6: Amen. We had a prayer line that we have every Tuesday, Thursday, and Sunday. And we had a young lady that used to come on our prayer line. God bless us. I'm going to show you where people's faith is at. Amen. So you can go to church, amen, and all of this means nothing, but the young lady would come on the prayer line, and she said, oh, my God, I'm so blessed by this prayer line, and how much it's just been a blessing, and how my faith has come up, and then she began to tell us about her problems and circumstances, and she says, you know, I got a little daughter that's autistic, granddaughter that's autistic, and so she just went into that, and we said, Mother, God wants to heal that baby from autism. God wants to heal her, and I began to pray for it, and then after we got through prayer, she say, but wait a minute, if God heal her and she's the only source of income that I get, my money gonna stop. Do you know she quit coming on the prayer line?
3: She quit, Bishop.
6: Do you know she quit? Because rather than to see her granddaughter saved and delivered, amen, from a spirit of demonic attack, she would rather get the money. Do y'all see what I say? Don't let that check make you stay a wreck.
3: Bishop, that's so sad.
6: Did you hear what I said, family?
3: Selfish and
6: amen.
3: Sad.
6: It hurt me. Mm-hmm. It hurt me to my heart.
3: That
6: amen.
3: Baby.
6: That we put more emphasis on the money than the power of God. That is what the body of Christ is succumbed to. We put more emphasis on blessings, amen, than our books, our names being written in the Lamb's Book of Life.
3: Amen.
6: This is where we are now. And because he said iniquity shall abound, the love of many shall wax cold. Con games are running on every side. Amen. People have turned the prophetic into pathetic. Amen. It's always talking about a blessing. It's not preparing people for the coming of the Lord Jesus Christ. It has come down to the place now where everything is just like, we might as well just take the OJ song and make it our national anthem. Money, money, money, money.
3: Well, God knows there's a remedy, bitch. And I even put a status up this morning. I said, you know, we're concerned more about, you know, the season of blessing instead of getting ourselves prepared for the
6: season
3: of God coming back. Amen. He's coming back for a prepared people. Amen. We got to be preparing ourselves. We have to examine ourselves daily.
6: Yes.
3: We have to. Amen. Jesus is soon to come back.
6: Hallelujah.
3: We have my pieces out there. Amen. It might be few. Hallelujah. But we're standing and we're declaring and decreeing daily.
6: Thank
3: Hallelujah.
6: You, Jesus.
3: Jesus is on his way back.
6: Yes, he
3: Amen.
6: Is.
3: Examine yourself. Get yourself in order. You know, get your house in order.
6: Hallelujah.
3: Amen. Glory to God. This is not all. You know, bitches, so many deaths in the last few weeks or so.
6: Yes.
3: It's just been people dying and dying,
6: yes.
3: leaving here.
6: Yes.
3: Amen. And, you know, and people, they see it for a moment. They get shook. But then after that Passover, Bishop, they go right back like nothing happened. Amen. But, you know, there's still a remnant. They're still crying. Hallelujah. Get your house in order.
6: Oh, yes.
3: Jesus is soon to come back.
6: Oh,
3: Amen.
6: Yes. Hallelujah. You know, Jesus went into that temple, and when he went in there, he looked at that woman, and he said, woman, thou art loosed. Listen at this now. Thou art loosed, not from your medical evaluation, not from your scientific understanding. Thou art loosed from thine infirmity. Jesus knew that this was a demonic nature that had this woman bent all over, bowed over. And after he began to clarify it, he began to tell the scribes and Pharisees, he said, ought not this daughter of Abraham who been bound all the, been right up in the church.
3: All the time.
6: Sitting right up in the church. But because nobody had discernment to call it what it is. And this is what we got going on right now. Amen. We look at people in the church with mental issues, and you know, we say, oh, they just throwed off, that's all. And God has given us power over all the power of the enemy, but we're too afraid to stand on it. We're too afraid to proclaim what it is. Amen. If it is a spirit of lunatic, that's what we got to call it. It is a spirit that is attacking the mind. It is a spirit that's got them staring off into space. God bless you. Greetings to you.
3: Amen. And Bishop, a lot of times, many people want these be delivered, but they don't even have pastors that have the authority, amen, to even do it because they don't believe that. You know, many people have come to us and say, we was in a small town, they were saying that their daughter was all messed up, you know, witchcraft and all of this going on. They had not one pastor nobody leader in the whole city to come and help them. They went around everywhere.
6: They went to every denomination. They went to the Catholics. They couldn't help them.
3: They
6: went to the Baptists.
3: Yes.
6: They couldn't help them. They went to the Pentecostals. They couldn't help them. They went to the Church of God in Christ. They couldn't help them. They went to the Apostolic. They couldn't help them. They went to the Methodist. They couldn't help them.
3: God.
6: Y'all don't see how serious this thing
3: this
6: has become.
3: Thing is serious.
6: Amen. That's what I said. We got faith to get houses, cars, and amen, diamond rings and apostles' rings and amen, prophets' robes and prayer shawls, amen. But when it's all said and done, amen, when it comes to the faith that we to operate the way Jesus did, don't you see the decline? We're slowly declining away from that. Amen. We're slowly declining. Amen. When Jesus said, the works that I do, that you shall do also.
3: Yes,
6: amen.
3: Lord.
6: We're slowly declining from that. We're putting more emphasis on materialistic things. Yes. And you know what? God ain't pleased with it. Can I tell you something? When you know who Jesus is, you ain't got to chase stuff. Stuff will chase you.
3: But they're going.
6: Let me say that one more time. That probably went over your head. When you are in Christ Jesus, you don't have to chase stuff. Stuff will chase you. God will give you the implementation and the mentality of what you need to do so that you can be a preserver in the end time. Joseph's dream had nothing to do with Joseph being wealthy and prosperous for himself. His dream revolved around God said, I will make you a securer of your family and your kinsmen. If anything, riches, glory, and prosperity is not for us to brag and boast and say, I'm driving this kind of car. This kind. No, it is to reach out to Madea, who they done shoved up in the nursing home. It's for Uncle Bob, who they done forgot about and don't want nobody to see about him. It's for him who's all his little check is going toward the rehabilitation center that he's in. So if God done made you wealthy, it's to be a securer of your family members.
3: Amen. And, bless
6: and to reach
3: somebody.
6: Out. That's what
3: reach
6: Joseph
3: out.
6: Did.
3: Joseph out.
6: Helped a whole nation
3: yes.
6: of people. It wasn't just about him. So when we look at what prosperity really is in the body of Christ, we find out that prosperity is to help our neighborhoods, to help our communities. Amen. I ain't said the 501c3. Amen. I'm talking about, amen, there wasn't no 501c3 back in Joseph's time. There wasn't no grant money back in Joseph's time. In the same God that was working back then, is he not working now? Or have we become so dependent upon the 501c3? Have we become so dependent upon the grant and thinking that's all that God can do? No, the same people, amen, during the Montgomery bus march that pooled their money together, we're still able to do it today. We're still able to do it. And God will lead you to people that have that sincere desire, that have that dream to reach out in the community, to rid it of drugs right around the corner from our church.
3: And you don't have to even be filthy rich to even start doing that. Because you can reach out, bitch, just one person at a time. If people go back to doing just like the angel to rejoice over one soul.
6: One soul.
3: Hallelujah.
6: Praise
3: this thing
6: God.
3: It's not in the masses. You
6: hallelujah.
3: One.
6: One.
3: One makes a difference.
6: Praise God.
3: In the eyes of God. Amen. Now, maybe not in man's eyes, because we're, you know, in our little mind. Amen.
6: We caught up in numbers.
3: Yes.
6: Amen.
3: God,
6: we caught up in numbers.
3: Reach
6: amen.
3: Out and touch somebody's life. And it started one person at a time.
6: It tickles me a lot of time when you invite people to church the first day. Well, how many members y'all got?
3: Because
6: we don't want to go to no church where there ain't a lot of members at. Mm-hmm. Well, first of all, I tell people, as a pastor, shepherd, I ain't got no members. Everything belongs to Jesus. Amen. Them people ain't mine. Amen. Those people don't belong to me. Amen. These sheep do not belong to me. They belong to the Lord Jesus Christ. Amen.
3: That's why you
6: amen. And that's
3: Christ.
6: The reason. That's right. And that's the reason why I respect God's sheep.
3: That's right.
6: I respect you're God's sheep. I understand that he has given me the oversight. But now watch this. It wasn't nothing. See, I didn't come up through the ranks. Amen. I was handpicked from birth.
3: Yes.
6: Praise be to God. I did not come up through the ranks. I was handpicked from birth and taught through the ranks.
3: Hallelujah.
6: Praise be to God. And you know what? Had to pull away from the ranks because many of the ranks were in error. So God will give you instructors and teachers, and then you know what? As your understanding opens, as God begins to give you clarity and greater vision concerning the works, you'll find yourself straying from the organization. You'll find yourself straying from the denomination. You'll find your, just like Jesus did. He strayed from the denomination of his time. He strayed from the organization. Why? Because he said, know ye not that I must be about my organization's business? No.
3: My Father's business.
6: I must be about my Father's business. Know ye not I must be about my denomination's business? No. I must be about my Father's business. And when you come to that place, Minister Mildred, in your walk, you're going to be hated. When you come to that place, you're going to be misliked. Oh, when you yeah. come to that place, you're going to be ostracized
3: even
6: and
3: by
6: persecuted.
3: Family, Bishop. Amen. It's going to start even close around you first. Amen. The ones that are supposed to support you, you would think. Amen. But when you take a stand for Christ, for God I live and for God I die,
6: yes.
3: you're going to find out that the ones that you thought would be there won't. And maybe God made it like that, Bishop. So
6: well, let's go back to Joseph. Mm-hmm, the ones that he thought mm-hmm, would mm-hmm, be there mm-hmm. were the very ones that threw him in a pit. The very ones, amen, that says, amen, I embrace your teaching. I embrace what you're saying mm-hmm. will be the ones that throw you in the pit.
3: Sure.
6: Because you know what? You don't embrace a name. You don't embrace a denomination. You don't embrace something that is superficial. You embrace the power of the living God. And this is what God is bringing his body back to embrace the power of the Shekinah glory,
3: Ooh.
6: To embrace the anointing of the Holy Ghost.
3: Yes.
6: Don't get me wrong now. We all got to start for something.
3: Yes.
6: Amen. We all got to start from somewhere. Amen. Many of us grew up in the projects, but you ain't in the projects no more. Many of you grew up, amen, in the shotgun shacks, but you're not in the shotgun shacks no more. Many of you grew up with the hand-me-downs that whatever your brother couldn't fit was passed down to you. But now, look what God has done. You see, you've gone on to perfection, and this is what God is calling for in this end time, for the saints of God to go unto perfection. You're not being perfected if I'm not teaching you how to read for yourself. You're not being perfected if I'm not teaching you how to get in the Word of God for yourself. Nothing gives a parent greater joy than when their baby comes into this world.
3: Mm.
6: And this can be even equivalated with baby saints or people just coming into the born again experience. Nothing gives you greater clarity and understanding than to see them trying to do for themselves. For when that baby was little, you had to get the Gerber baby food and stick the food in their mouth. And many times, yep, just like many of you, are still babies in your understanding, because when something of a greater magnitude is given to you to eat and digest, yeah. you do just like a little baby when you put those peas and carrots in his mouth. You spit it right out. Oh, but let him put some bananas in your mouth.
3: That tastes good.
6: Oh, let him put some apricots and some pears in your mouth. You gonna tear it up. And this is what it's come to in the things of God. As long as you being preached sugared down stuff, long as you being preached watered down mm-hmm. things that'll make you feel good and tickle your ears, oh my God, you jumping and shouting, mm-hmm. amen, you taking your purses and throwing it everywhere, amen, you saying, oh, that man or woman of God is mm-hmm. so anointed. But just like Jesus, when he told the people what it's gonna take to please God.
3: Come on, Bishop.
6: Not please the pastor.
3: Mm.
6: Not please the organization. Not please the denomination. What it's going to take to please God, then many folk began to get their hat and scat.
3: That's the way it is.
6: And he looked at his 12 disciples and said, will you two also leave? And you know what they said?
3: Mm-mm.
6: Master, where are we going to go? Because you, listen at this now, Jesus, you, not the Pharisees, not the scribes, not the Sadducees, Jesus, you have the words of life.
3: Ooh.
6: Family, I'm telling you, when you take that type of attitude, you don't know what God's going to do for you. When you take that attitude that Jesus, you alone are the one who has the words of life, not Bishop Townsend, not Brother Snobgrass, not Sister Evangelistic moments of what inspiration, but Jesus, you have the words of life.
3: Hallelujah.
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3: Invite them tomorrow, too. Don't forget that before we go on.
6: Thank you, Minister Mildred, because I told you I get crunk up in here and I'll be forgetting. I'd like to invite all of our family and friends also to join us at the Hilltop Nursing Home. We're there every Sunday, 9:30. 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We'll be there from 9:30 to 10:30. Would love to hear your word that you love to share. See, one thing about us, in the ministry that God has given us, Jesus Christ is the pastor of our ministry. Moments of Inspiration Ministry. Let me help somebody out right now. Amen. I may be the under shepherd, but Jesus Christ is the shepherd.
3: That's where my grandmother works, Miss Baker.
6: Okay, praise God. Lord. God bless you. Amen. That's right. Amen. We're going to be there at Hilltop. Amen. So again, and also at 12 o'clock, we want you to meet us at the College Drive Baptist Church.
3: Amen.
6: Where we have our deliverance service every Sunday at 12 o'clock, high noon. Listen, people are being delivered. Listen, let me tell you something. Witchcraft ain't got nothing on the Holy Ghost.
3: Nothing.
6: Let me tell you something. Amen. Root workers ain't got nothing on the Holy Ghost. Listen to me carefully. Amen. Evil eye mojos don't have nothing on the Holy Ghost. Folk are being set free from the powers of witchcraft. Folks are being delivered from the powers of generational curses. Folk are being delivered. Y'all better hear what I'm telling y'all. This thing is real. Amen. Amen. You see, Satan don't want you to know this. You listen, every time you go to another root worker, you getting deeper into witchcraft.
3: That's
6: every
3: right.
6: time you go to another psychic advisor, you're getting deeper into witchcraft. Mm-hmm. Every time you go, and listen to me carefully, anybody, and I'm going to say to anybody that charge you money, they not of God. Y'all better hear me. Don't stop them hearts. Don't stop them hearts. Periscope, don't stop them hearts. Anybody that charge you money is not of God. Jesus said, freely you receive, freely you give. Listen, God will touch your heart what to bless the man and woman of God with. Well, I need you to sow a seed of $5,000 to expedite your blessing so that you can show that you got faith in God. The devil is a lie. God don't operate that way.
3: And people are falling for that.
6: Because, you know what? Because the people have not been taught properly.
3: Yes.
6: But I'm here to tell you, amen, when you come to Moments of Inspiration Ministry, there is no charge. You know what? Jesus paid it on Calvary. The only thing we ask you to do is bring a bottle of oil so we can bless it. Amen. And we will tell you this, God don't bless it, no mess.
3: Yes.
6: So that means that, amen, some of the witchcraft paraphernalia, you've got to get it out your house. You've got to get rid of it. Amen. I don't care. Amen. Some of the stuff that they gave you, get rid of it. Because, amen, you know what? You can't fight fire with fire. Amen. You've got to fight fire with anointing. If it's freezing up on your end, just get off and get back on. Amen.
3: And
6: just get off and get back on.
3: People open themselves to do that. I even had talked to someone this week.
6: Hallelujah.
3: They open themselves up to these spirits, and now they are sick. They say even when they're praying, the sick.

0: receiving the deliverance that God has for you. But you know what? We speak healing over that baby.
1: Hallelujah.
0: We speak deliverance over that baby. Amen. We speak that God take the pain out of the burn that the baby received in the name of Jesus. And what the enemy took, God's going to return it back. Oh. Amen. Not double fold, triple fold.
1: Glory.
0: Amen. They tried, the enemy tried to cripple their faith, and God told me to tell them triple for the cripple.
1: Hey, glory to God.
0: Triple for the cripple. The enemy tries to cripple your faith. But listen, those of you that need to call in for prayer, you can call in right now. If you're around Alexandria, if you're around Sinlaw, you can dial 318-484-2500. If you are in Facebook land, if you're out there in Periscope land, you can dial 877-464-2500. We'd love to touch and agree with you in prayer. Amen. We know that one chases a thousand.
1: Yes.
0: Two puts 10,000 to flight. Amen. The saints that speak the truth doesn't have a lot of followers. No, they don't. Amen. No, they don't. Praise be to God. Let's go to the prayer line. Caller, this is Moments of Inspiration. You're on the air. Can you tell us who you are and where you're calling from?
2: My name is Marjorie Kirkland.
0: Yes, sister.
2: And I'm calling from Alexandria.
0: Yes, sister Marjorie.
2: I just want prayer this morning.
0: Okay.
2: For healing in my body and a healing for my grandbaby. She's autistic.
0: My God.
2: And the enemy.
0: Hallelujah. Hallelujah. You say you're calling from Alexandria, Marjorie?
2: Yes, sir.
0: Marjorie, can you make your way to 1400 College Drive tomorrow? Can you bring your grandchild with you tomorrow?
2: At what time?
0: At 12 o'clock noon. If you can make your way to 1400 College Drive, bring that child with you. Bring that child. But in the meantime, we're going to pray, amen, the prayer of agreement with you. Amen. That God, amen. Because God, listen, you're not talking, but he hears every word through those tears you're shedding.
1: Hallelujah. Yes, Lord.
0: He hears your hurt through those tears.
1: Yes, Lord.
0: He knows your fears through those tears.
1: Hallelujah.
0: He knows, amen, what you're going through. Every tear that you shed while you, everybody up at night, you're still up crying out to God. He knows all about it.
1: Glory to your name, Jesus.
0: And he said, today is your day of deliverance.
1: Glory to your name, Lord God.
0: Amen. Today is your day to be delivered from the clutches of the enemy. Today is the day to have peace in your house. Amen. The peace that you've been looking for in your house. Blessed be the name of the Lord. You and that grandchild, 1400 College Drive tomorrow. Amen. And we're going to pray over that child. And listen at me carefully. Satan has to turn her loose. Satan has to. Satan has to turn that baby loose. I don't care if it's in the bloodline. I don't care if it's in the generations. Satan has to turn that baby loose. There is no power greater than the power of God. Hallelujah. Thank you, Jesus. Minister Mildred, can we touch and agree with her right now?
3: Heavenly
0: Hallelujah.
3: Father, in the mighty name of Jesus.
0: In the name of Jesus.
3: Lord, we thank you.
0: Thank you, Lord.
3: Oh, God, we lift up this sister.
0: In the name of Jesus.
3: And we lift up this darling grandbaby.
0: In the name of Jesus.
3: And Father, we know that there's no, hey, glory to God, there's nothing the enemy can do.
0: Thank you,
3: Lord, we rebuke the spirit of autism. We rebuke the spirit of sickness, even in this mother body. And we know, God, that your power still, hallelujah, you still heal. You still deliver. You still set the captives free. You're God, and you're God Almighty. And God, we know that you're still doing it. And we are thanking you, God, that it's already done, Lord God. And Lord, just let our faith receive what you've done already for God. Even for that darling grandbaby, God. We know that you're able, God.
0: Right,
3: we know,
0: Lord.
3: Hallelujah, that
0: in
3: it is
0: name
3: so.
0: Of Jesus.
3: Hallelujah, we touch and agree.
0: In the name
3: hallelujah,
0: of Jesus.
3: We touch and agree, God.
0: In the name
3: hallelujah,
0: of Jesus.
3: Hallelujah, in the mighty name of Jesus.
0: In the name of Jesus.
3: In the mighty name of Jesus.
0: Hallelujah.
3: In the mighty name of Jesus, we pray. Hallelujah, Jesus.
0: Hallelujah.
3: Glory to your name, God.
0: And it is so, Sister Marjorie. Sister Marjorie, you know what I want you to do tomorrow? I want you to go by the store, and I want you to get some pure olive oil. Amen. And you're going to bring that olive oil to the service tomorrow. And we're going to bless that oil in the name of Jesus.
2: Yes,
0: amen.
2: Sir.
0: We're going to bless it in the name of Jesus.
2: Yes, sir.
0: And every day you're going to anoint that baby and say, Lord, thank you for healing my grandbaby. You're going to anoint her with that blessed oil and say, Lord, thank you for healing my grandbaby. All right?

0: Yes, sir.
1: All right. We look forward to you at 12 o'clock tomorrow, 1400 College Drive. All right. We love you in Jesus' name. Amen.
0: Yes, Lord.
1: All right. Going back to the prayer line, caller, this is Moments of Inspiration. You're on the air. Can you tell us who you are and where you're calling from?
2: My name is Laura Thomas.
1: Okay, Sister Laura, what can we pray with you about today?
2: I just want to pray because I'm trying to change my ways and give myself to the Lord.
1: Hallelujah.
2: And I'm struggling and I need help.
1: Hallelujah.
2: I don't know nothing about the word, and I've been trying to learn as best I can on my own.
1: Where are you calling from, baby?
2: I'm calling from Lake Charles, Louisiana.
1: Lake Charles, Louisiana. I know somebody around Lake Charles is listening right now. Amen. I know somebody from Lake Charles is listening. Amen. And there are people in that area that are willing, amen, to help you and to stand with you. Amen. And I tell you what, when we go off the air, I want you to record my number, okay?
2: Yes, sir.
1: And when you call me, I'm going to be able to have a number to give you for somebody in that area that you can go over there and be with them. Because, listen, this burden that you're feeling, amen, there's the emptiness in your mind and in your spirit. And you've been trying to fill it with other things. But God said it can't fill it. He's the only one can fill it.
3: Hallelujah.
1: Yes. A man can't fill it.
3: Can't do it.
1: Money can't fill it.
3: Listen
1: to me. Drugs can't do it. Alcohol can't do it.
3: Yes.
1: Can't nothing fill that empty spot. Amen. But the designer who designed you. He's the only somebody.
3: Yes.
1: See, just like a car got to run off gas. It can't run off nothing else. It was designed to run off gas. You designed to run off Jesus. Amen. You're designed to run off Jesus. So we're going to pray with you right now. Come on, Minister Mitter. Let's touch and agree and pray with this year that God will bring salvation to her. Because, baby, let me tell you something. God will save you. He said, they that call upon the name of the Lord shall be saved. If you will cry out of your spirit and say, Jesus, save me.
2: Jesus, save me.
1: And when you really mean that and you really, really ready to return or repent from your sins, listen, somebody in Lake Charles will take you and baptize you in the name of Jesus.
3: Hallelujah.
1: Amen. And then you know what? After you do that and repent and you go down in the name of Jesus for the remission of your sins, God want to fill you with the Holy Ghost.
3: Hallelujah.
1: Speaking in other tongues as the Spirit of God give utterance. And it is important, listen to me carefully, that when you get baptized, make sure they call the name of Jesus over you. Not Father, Son, Holy Ghost. Make sure they call the name of Jesus. I'm going to tell you why. Because there is no other name.
3: No other name
1: given under heaven where men must be saved.
3: But by the name.
1: Listen, this ain't no denomination thing.
3: Hallelujah.
1: This ain't no organization thing.
3: Yes,
1: this is what the Word of God says. And we stand totally on the Word of God. Listen, if you got to, come to Pineville. We'll get you baptized if you got to. Amen. Amen. We'll get you baptized in the name of Jesus Christ. Amen. But when you said, Jesus, save me, amen, that began to usher open up the door for the door of salvation to be open. Because, amen, there ain't no sinner's prayer you can repeat. Amen. This thing got to come from your heart.
3: Amen.
1: I can tell you what to say, but you repeated what I said. But when it comes from your heart, then God hears from heaven. And the Bible tells me that right now, a praise party has already begun. For the Bible said that the angels in heaven rejoice over one sinner. That comes to repentance.
3: Thank you, Lord. Amen. I hear in our spirit, Bishop, that she's tired. Glory to God. And I know, hallelujah, because the enemy had me bound some 30 years ago.
1: Thank you,
3: hallelujah.
1: Jesus.
3: And I knew if God didn't save me, amen, I wouldn't be here today.
1: Thank you, Jesus.
3: And I thank God, even now, Lord God, in the mighty name of,
1: Jesus,
3: we lift up my sister. And Lord, hallelujah.
1: Thank
3: we
1: you, Lord.
3: Know, God, hallelujah, the salvation has begun in her spirit.
1: In the name of
3: hallelujah.
1: Jesus.
3: Glory to God. And that she will be fulfilled, God, with everything that you have for God. Hallelujah, that she will receive the power, hallelujah, to live right, the power to love right, the power to do the things that you call her to do, even in this end time. Oh God, we pray that salvation overtake her. Hallelujah, that your love, God, hallelujah, will fulfill every need that she has, God. Only you, God, can fulfill the need, Lord God. And we thank you today, God. We praise you today, God, for our sister, God. Hallelujah, Jesus, as you give her desire. Hallelujah, to seek you daily, Lord.
1: Glory.
3: Hunger and thirst for you and righteousness, Lord God. And we thank you, God.
1: Hallelujah.
3: And we
1: thank
3: praise you, God.
1: Thank you,
3: hallelujah.
1: Hallelujah.
3: Hallelujah.
1: Glory.
3: And we glorify
1: you,
3: Jesus. In Jesus' name.
1: Jesus' holy name. Amen. Amen. Sister, I want you to call us back after we go off the air, all right?
3: Bye, bye, bye.
1: I want you to call us back around about, I guess around 1:15. All right?
2: Yes, sir.
1: All right. About 1:15, call us back. God bless you.
2: Thank you.
1: All right, we love you. Amen. People of God, God is moving by his spirit. Amen. And I don't care what problem you're going through. Amen. God is able. Amen. God is saving. God is delivering. Amen. Make your way to 1400. Amen. College Drive in Pineville tomorrow. Amen. Yokes are being destroyed. Amen. Blind eyes can be opened. Deaf ears can be unstopped. Amen. As I said before, you don't have to let that check make you stay a wreck. God can heal your body. God can open the blind eyes. He can unstop the deaf ear. Rheumatoid arthritis is no problem for God. Cancer is no problem for God. Amen. Leukemia, high blood pressure is no problem for God. Amen. Boils and all type of tumors, they're no problem for God. But Jesus said, will I find faith when I come? If you've got faith, God will move. I'm here to tell you. Not what I heard. I'm here to tell you what I know. Hallelujah. 484-2500 is the number to call. 484-2500 is the number to call that will help you to receive prayer in the name of Jesus. Let us go back to the prayer line. Caller, this is Moments of Inspiration. You're on the air. Can you tell us who you are and where you're calling from?
4: Yes, this is your Bible Bulletin Beans man, your God Guns and Gold man, Cornelius White, calling from Alexandria, Louisiana, with these Moments of Inspiration with Minister Mildred and Bishop Townsend.
1: God bless
4: how
1: you,
4: y'all
1: sir.
4: Are there?
1: We're fine. How about you today?
3: Hallelujah.
4: Well, I'm wishing everybody a happy birthday for the month because we're just starting the month out, so I hope everybody in August will have a happy, blessed birthday. And I see where our president made a birthday, and he let loose a whole bunch of people this time, so
1: yes, sir.
4: I'll get my pardon.
1: Yes, sir. Well,
4: y'all keep on praying for my pardon and stuff.
1: Yes, sir.
4: But, you know, He's doing right. Those people were locked up for a long time, or yes. Some of them for life sentence.
3: Sure was.
4: But I hear somebody else calling, so let somebody else get online. But thank y'all. So
1: thank
4: much.
1: You.
3: Thank God you.
1: Bless. Thank you, my brother. God bless you now. All right. Caller, this is Moments of Inspiration. You're on the air. Can you tell us who you are and where you're calling from at this time?
5: Yeah, good morning. This is your brother tomorrow, Marksville.
1: Uh-huh. God bless you, sir.
5: Yes. I just want to say thank God for this brother stuff you're calling and say happy birthday and stuff, y'all. But today is my wife's birthday and everything, though.
1: So oh, praise
3: happy
1: the Lord.
3: Yeah.
1: Tell her we said happy birthday.
5: Yeah, we'll be gathering with y'all tomorrow and stuff, though, at the College Drive and nursing home and stuff, though.
1: Yes, sir.
5: And, Bish, I was listening to you telling that lady to us now about you saying that nobody want to help her and stuff, though. But
1: huh?
5: I was listening to you was saying that nobody want to help this lady. She said she couldn't get help and she tried to do it all on her own. But she got the federal lies and everything, huh? She can't do nothing on her own without God in her life and everything, you know. I heard the lady saying that she reads the Bible and she kind of understands it. She cannot understand that the Bible is a myth and everything, you know. She just got to surrender her heart to the Lord and everything, you know, and let God do the rest and everything, you know. Because you know and I know we are called by God to serve people.
1: Oh, yeah. I think you probably didn't hear, Elder, when I told her that there's some people that I'm a point or two in the area where she lives at. So I know she couldn't do it on her own. That's why I'm going to point somebody in the direction so she can get help. You probably didn't hear me, though.
5: Yes, sir, I did hear it, and I thank God that you told us. Nobody in the late charge there don't want to help her and stuff, though.
3: And we
5: you did get and give her ever open invitation that she could come over there to College Drive. We'll be in everything.
1: Hold on, caller. Hold on.
5: We are God people, and we have love one for another and everything, though. So we the preacher just somebody, if you're not a member of my church, I can't do this. And that's not called by God and everything, though.
1: Yes, sir.
5: People in the body of Christ need help. You don't have to be a minister of that church or the congregation or land. If God says stuff, though, he say the harvest is plentiful, but the labor is few. If we are working for the Lord and stuff, though, we supposed to be concerned about everybody out there and stuff, though.
1: Amen. Let me get this other caller, my brother.
3: All right, then. God bless you.
1: God bless you. All right. Caller, are you still there?
6: Yes, caller.
7: Yeah.
1: Okay, caller, can you tell us who you are and where you're calling from?
7: Naomi Hernandez, calling from Tallahassee, Florida.
1: What's your name again?
7: Naomi.
1: Naomi, okay.
3: Florida.
1: From Florida. God bless you from Florida. Okay. What can we pray with you about, Naomi?
7: I want prayer about I want a supernatural miracle where I can retire from my job and I can take care of myself better.
1: You say you want a supernatural miracle where you can do what now?
7: Retire from my job.
1: Retire. How long you been on your job?
7: 45 years.
1: 45 years. You say 45?
7: 25.
1: Oh, 25. Okay, I'm finna say 45. That's a miracle in itself.
6: That's a supernatural.
1: Yes, Jesus. I misheard you on that, but
7: now,
1: amen.
7: I need one where I can retire because I'm tired now.
1: Amen. Well, you know what? God is able to do that. Amen. God is able to do that. We're going to touch and agree with you right now. Father, in the name of Jesus, we thank you for the years of service that this young lady has put into a job. And I'm hearing in the spirit that she wants to put in some years for you now. So, Lord, we're praying that you will open up the door, that she will be able to walk away from this job. Lord God, that you will sustain her with your sustaining power in the name of Jesus, that she will be able, oh Lord God, to have her needs met because you are the way maker. Lord, as David said, I was once young, now I'm old. I've never seen the righteous forsaken, nor his seed beg for bread. Father, give her a greater ability to even operate in the things of Jesus Christ. Lord, we know that you're able to do it, and we touch and agree that it is so right now in the name of Jesus, supernaturally put in place the people, places, and things that are needed so that she may withdraw from this job and to get better effective in the kingdom building principles of Jesus Christ. Lord, we call it done, even this hour, in Jesus' holy name. Amen. All right. And listen, amen. Call us back knowing that you got that you done got that retirement, all right?
7: Okay.
1: And we love you in Jesus' name.
6: Amen.
1: Amen. God bless you now.
7: All right. Thank you.
1: All right. Praise the Lord.
6: Caller, are you on the air?
1: No, we lost that caller. Oh. Amen. But listen, we've got a few minutes. We got just about maybe about 7 minutes left. If you'd like to call in, 318-484-2500 is the number to call. Amen. If you're out there in Periscope, you can dial 877-464-2500. Listen, people, listen, there's backsliders out there. God wants to bring you back in. Amen. You've gone. Amen. Let's go back to the prayer line. Caller, this is Moments of Inspiration. You're on the air. Can you tell us who you are and where you're calling from? Well, listen, maybe you got disconnected. Try it again. Amen. One thing about it, don't give up. Amen. Nothing beats a failure but a try. Praise be to God. This is Moments of Inspiration. Caller, you're on the air. Can you tell us who you are and where you're calling from?
8: Yes, my name is Chantel Millsap, and I'm calling from Natchitoches for prayer.
1: You're calling from Natchitoches?
8: Yes, sir.
1: Okay, and you said you wanted prayer?
8: Yes, sir.
1: Okay, what did you want prayer about?
8: For my family and getting closer with Christ.
1: Prayer and for your family and for healing. Amen. All right, we're going to pray for you now. Father, in the name of Jesus, this beloved has called for prayer.
6: Yes.
1: And Lord, to the extent of what she needs, you know all about it because you have the blueprint to her life. Father, whatever she's going through in her body, in her mind, in her spirit, we are touching and agreeing, oh God, that you will bring restoration and healing in the name of Jesus. And though she did not say it, Lord, she is in dire need of finances. Father, help her right now with the finances that are needed in her life. Help her to properly appropriate the money that she already has. Lord, stretch it for your glory in the name of Jesus Christ of Nazareth. Father, let the multiplication factor be over it in the name of Jesus. Oh God, let there be peace in our house, going in and coming out in the name of Jesus. And we call it done this hour in Jesus' holy name. Amen.
8: Thank you, Lord.
1: I'm believing you to call us back with the praise report. All right.
8: All right. Thank you.
1: All right.
8: God bless you.
1: God bless you. All right. Gonna go to the next caller. Amen. To the next caller, we're going to go. Caller number two, you're on the air. Can you tell us who you are?
6: Where are you calling from?
9: Yes, my name is Ruth.
1: Ruth, where are you calling from?
9: I'm calling from Texas. I'm calling for restoration of my home.
1: You're calling for restoration in your home? All right, Minister Meredith, she's calling for restoration in the home. Come on, let's touch and agree with her.
3: Hallelujah. Heavenly Father, we just thank you. We just thank you, Lord God.
1: Thank you, Jesus.
3: For, Lord, we know that you specialize in restoration. Lord God, you are the one, hallelujah, can knit the family back together. Lord, we're thanking you even now, Lord God, for what you're going to do in the home of this woman. Hallelujah. Glory to God. And Lord, when you do it big time. And we thank you, Lord. Hallelujah. That they will have a heart desire to please you each and every day, Lord, in this end time. Lord, that they will be more concerned about your business than their very own. Because we know, God, when we seek you first, God, you're going to take care of us. And we just thank you, Lord, for the upcoming, what you're doing to do, Lord God. Let her prepare her heart and her mind for the things that you're doing in this season. In the mighty name of Jesus, we pray. Amen. Amen.
1: Glory to God. It is so. In Jesus' holy name. God bless you, beloved. Thank you for calling in. Call us back with a praise report, okay?
9: Thank you.
1: All right. God bless you. Hey, listen, we've got just a few minutes. Those of you trying to call in, got just about five more minutes, amen, to take your prayer request at this time. 484-2500 inside the 318 area code. If you're out there in Facebook land, if you're out there in Periscope, you can dial 877-464-2500. Amen. Let us go back to the prayer line. Caller, this is Moments of Inspiration. You're on the air. Can you tell us who you are and where you're calling from?
10: Yeah, my name is Troy. I'm calling from Pineville, Louisiana.
1: Yes, sir.
10: Yeah, I just want to say a few words and issue an invitation to those out there in the land. The Lord loves you, and we invite you to our church, which is located at College Drive Baptist Church. That's 1400 College Drive Baptist Church.
1: Amen.
10: Pineville, Louisiana.
3: Hey, praise the Lord.
1: Praise the Lord, Deacon. The Lord. Amen, Deacon Troy. That's all right, man.
3: All right.
1: Amen. Go ahead.
10: I just want to say, John chapter 8, verse 32. Ye shall know the truth, and the truth shall make you free. Come on, Jesus.
1: Amen. That's all right, Deacon Troy. God bless you, and we'll see you tomorrow. We'll see you tomorrow, all right?
10: All right.
1: Okay, God bless you. All right. Minister Miller, you lost somebody, right?
3: Yeah, I just lost the caller. Caller, you can call right back. I'm so sorry. Okay.
1: All right. Okay, caller, this is Moments of Inspiration. You're on the air. Can you tell us who you are and where you're calling from?
11: Yes, my name is Lee, and I'm calling from Monroe, Louisiana. And I was...
1: Turn your radio down, Lee. You're trying to hear yourself.
11: Okay.
1: Turn your radio down. Okay, go ahead.
11: Louisiana. And I was calling to... ask you guys if you all would pray for my baby sister that got into a relationship with this young man, and it has been nothing but chaotic. It's witchcraft and sorcery going on, and she's trying to get out of the hands of that, and she's trying to pray it off, but she just needs help.
1: Mm-hmm. And see, one thing about it, too, you know, when we get on the devil's territory, right, you know, you see what I'm saying? Mm-hmm. If you jump in the tank with the sharks, it's going to be hard to fight them off. Meaning that when you get on the side of evil and we do things that are displeasing to God, it's kind of hard to pray it off. But here's what's going to have to happen. She's got to repent, number one, of the things that she has done that is ungodly, and then be willing to make a complete turnaround to want to please God with her life. Because what she'll do is, if she doesn't get her mind in the right track, she'll leave this relationship and get into another one, which is still ungodly. Okay? And so one thing about it, we have to tell people the truth. Amen. So what we'll have to pray is that God will give her that desire, amen, to totally surrender over to God. Because, amen, just to leave this guy, there's still another one waiting somewhere just like it. Only he'll put on some different clothes and some more cologne, and she'll fall for it.
11: You're right.
1: Amen. Amen. So we're going to pray with that, Minister Mildred, that, amen. We're going to pray that God will give her that repentant heart that she needs.
3: Hallelujah.
1: Amen. To break this soul tie.
3: That's it. That's what it is, Bishop. Heavenly Father, we just thank you.
1: Thank you.
3: And Lord,
1: Jesus,
3: as we touch and agree,
1: in the name of
3: even
1: Jesus,
3: for this young lady, and we thank you for her sister, Lord,
1: yes,
3: that love
1: Lord
3: her sister enough to
1: thank
3: know that she's
1: Jesus
3: in trouble.
1: Yes,
3: and Lord,
1: Lord,
3: we know that the enemy, he comes to steal, kill, and destroy.
1: But you
3: came that we might have life
1: and have
3: it more abundantly.
1: Hallelujah.
3: Lord, we speak abundant life
1: over this
3: young woman.
1: Yes,
3: Lord, that she will have a desire to please you and you only, Lord.
1: In the
3: mighty name of Jesus.
12: Oh, he's a wonder in my
13: soul.
12: Ladies and gentlemen, the gospel.
13: Yeah.
1: is on your radio. 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K223BI, Greenwood, Shreveport, 92.5. KQJO, St. Joseph, Natchez, 99.3. He's a wonder. And the gospel continues to grow. Praising the Lord. In Senla and in Miss Lou.
13: My soul. Come on, mama, and tell me what he's been to you.
14: Hi. 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
16: Hallelujah, hallelujah, hallelujah. Hallelujah, hallelujah, hallelujah. Father, we thank you, Lord. We thank you, Father, for your grace and your mercy, Lord. For it endures forever, Father God. What a mighty God you are, Lord. And you have done great things, my Father. Beyond our wildest imagination. Beyond anything that we could even think or imagine, my Father God. But you are making it known to us, sign up online and precept upon precept, day by day by day, that we come to the fullness of the knowledge of the Son of God into a full stature of Christ. Father, you always invite us on this broadcast to come all the way through the gates of thanksgiving, through the courts of praise, through the holy place, all the way behind the veil into your very presence, where we can obtain mercy and find grace to help us, Father, in our time of need, Father. And as always, our Father, we take you up on that invitation, Father. So here we are, to eat from the King's table. Hallelujah. To hear what the King has to say. Thank God for what we say to one another, Father, but let me and your people hear the voice behind my voice, Lord. May we hear what the Spirit of the Lord has to say to us in this hour, my Father, so that we might be transformed into the very image and likeness of you, the Most High God, one in nothing, growing in time, and one in nothing. And Father, than always, we are always careful to make sure that we give you all of the honor, all of the praise, all of the credit. For thine is the kingdom and the power and the glory, both now and forever. And it's in the precious name of Jesus Christ that we pray for. And this is the confidence that we have, that if we ask anything according to your will, we can know that you hear us. And because we know that you hear us, then we can also know that we have the petition that we desire you. So by faith, Father, we call it done in the name of Jesus. Holy Spirit, speak to us in this hour. Jesus, thank you for the Holy Spirit. And Father God, thank you for the precious gift of your Son, Jesus Christ. Amen, amen, amen. Hey, mighty men and mighty women of the Most High God. Super men and super women of the Most High God. I told you, you come from another world, just like Clark Kent did. You come from another world to impact this earth. You come from hell to impact, boy, this earth with the kingdom influence of heaven. Hey, listen, you know what the kingdom is? A kingdom is the governing. Listen at this.
17: Everything that you say.
16: The word kingdom, if you define it, it's the governing influence of a king over his territory. impacting it with his will, with his desire, with his intent, and with his purpose. I'm going to say it again. A kingdom is the governing influence, not the religious influence, the governing influence of a king over his territory, impacting it with his will, his intent, and his purpose. What purpose? So it might be, hallelujah, in his kingdom, how he wanted to be, his desire, his intent, and his purpose. You really hallelujah. That's what kingdom is. And that's what God put us on this broadcast to minister to every last one of you. What? The gospel of the kingdom. The good news about the kingdom. The glad tidings about the kingdom. You know what the gospel, the good news, and the glad tidings about the kingdom is? That that's our inheritance. That that belongs to us. That it was prepared for us before the foundation of the world. That's what Matthew chapter 24, verse 35 says. Pastor Matthew chapter 25, verse 34. One of those chapters, you know it in the Bible. Come, you who are blessed of your Father, and get your inheritance. All of the kingdom of heaven that was prepared for you before the foundations of the world. Hey, listen, this is my wife, Gail, and I, and my family, our greatest desire and intent for being on this radio broadcast and allowing God by the, use his word by the power of the Holy Spirit. Is to fill you with the knowledge of God's will for your life. With all wisdom and spiritual understanding. Spiritual understanding. For what purpose? So that you can know what is the hope of your calling. So that you can know why he saved you. So that you can know what he's doing in your life. So that you can know him. And not only him, but his son Jesus Christ. And not only him and his son Jesus Christ, but the power that is available to all of us through Jesus Christ's death, burial, and resurrection. Do you know that you got supernatural power through that redemptive work of God, through the death, burial, and resurrection of Jesus Christ? Do you know that you have been redeemed from the curse of the law? Hallelujah. And not only redeemed from the curse of the law, but you know that's a purpose for the redemptive work of Jesus Christ, his death and burial and resurrection, so that you can get to the restoration work of the Most High God. The redeeming work of Jesus Christ is a means to an end. Don't just stop at the means. Like my pastor in Houston always say, boy, that's a going on in God. Going on what, Arthur? To your next. To your next. Just like the name of her ministry. Going higher and higher and higher and higher. Hallelujah. Glory to God. Thank you, Jesus. What do you mean, Arthur? And don't become complacent with where you are in your relationship and your walk with Christ. Keep going on. Keep going higher and higher. Keep going to your next. Until when, Arthur? Until you reach the fullness of a statue of Christ. Until you become just like him. Glory to God. Don't just stop at the death, burial, and resurrection of Jesus Christ and your salvation. Go on to receive the end of your salvation, which is the salvation of your soul. That's your mind, your will, your emotions, your attitude, your way of life, you know, your functioning ability, your character, your nature, your everything, until man it become a fixed, predictable image of Jesus Christ. The Bible says that's a statue of Christ. That's what a statue of Christ is, a fixed, predictable image of Jesus Christ. Until you look just like him, talk like him, walk like him, act like him, live like him, be like him. And in doing that, you'll be being who you already are. What? Just like your Father in heaven. Why? Because that's how he created you. Just like him. That's why in the Bible say, be ye holy, for the Lord your God is holy. All that simply saying is, be like your Father. You mean to tell me we can be like our Father? I guarantee you we can be like our Father. It ain't going to happen overnight. The reality of it happened overnight, but to become that, they're going to take you forever. That's why he gave us everlasting life. But so that we can keep on keeping on, so that we can keep on going on, so that we can keep on going to our next, so that we can keep on going higher and higher and higher and higher. Glory to God. Hallelujah. What are you talking about, Arthur? I'm talking about, man, the good news about the kingdom. The kingdom that God established, his governing influence of his territory over our lives here and our territory that he gave us called the earth. Can you imagine that? That we have the governing influence of Almighty God over his territory in and through us so that we can impact our territory with that same governing influence. Same governing influence of heaven that God has instilled on the inside of us so that we can impact our territory that he gave us, the earth, with that same governing influence. Not with religion and rituals and ceremonies and all the things that we practice on our lives through religion. Not that. The Bible is not about religion. No, I didn't say religion is in the Bible, but it's not about religion, you know. It's about the kingdom of God. It's about, man, God extending and establishing his governing influence of his territory, what, the kingdom of heaven, in the territory that he gave us. It's important that you, man, go beyond religion and come to the knowledge of that so that you can gain understanding. David wrote, man, in Psalm 119, I think it's 104, verse 110, it says, through your precepts I gain understanding. So the only way you can understand the Bible, I mean, fully understand the Bible and know what it's really all about, you got to know, man, God's precept. What's precept? God's original intent. God's original will. God's original purpose for the creation, man, of the earth and the creation of mankind. You got to know that if you want to understand the Bible and rightly divide the Bible and get, man, what the Bible intended for you to get out of it. What the Bible intended for us to get out of that? Life and that more abundant. What John 1 say? In the beginning was the Word. The Word was with God, and the Word is God. And in him who, the Word, the Bible, is life. And the life is the life of me. What you mean? The knowledge of the Word of God bringing illumination, bringing life, bringing knowledge, bringing understanding, bringing wisdom. And in all you're getting, man, Proverbs writer said, get understanding.
18: That's a gift from God.
16: Hallelujah. So you can know what is the hope of your calling. Ephesians says this. He prayed, Paul prayed that we be filled with the knowledge of God's will, with all wisdom and spiritual understanding. Only way you can have spiritual understanding is, man, through the revelation of the Holy Spirit. He's the only one can, who knows the things of God except the Spirit of God. He's the only one can revelate to us, can reveal to us, man. Otherwise, all we'll be, man, is just having knowledge from our five sense reasonings. The Bible calls that carnal knowledge. Carnal knowledge is all right, but, man, in their hands is all right is, man, revelation knowledge. Carnal knowledge is knowledge that we derive from our five sense reasoning, through our education system, through our schools and economic and education system. In the natural. But there's another knowledge, man, called revelation knowledge. It can only be revealed to us by the Holy Spirit that will lead and guide us into the reality of what it means to be children of the Most High God, what it means to be Christian. I'm not talking about the religious Christian. I'm talking about what the word really means, like Christ. I'm not talking about the Christian religion. I'm talking about what Christian really means, to be like Christ. And Christ was never a religious man. Do you know that Christ never did join the Sanhedrin Council? He never was a part of the Pharisees or the Sadducees or the religious order of his day. He never joined that church. In fact, they were his number one opposition. Why? Because he didn't come to bring a religion. He came to bring the kingdom of God and the governing influence of heaven back to the earth. That's what he came for. For this reason was the Son of God manifested, to destroy the works of the devil. What the work of the devil? Separate you from the kingdom of God, get you out of the presence of God, separate you from the Holy Ghost, separate you from, man, who you really are, why you really here, where you really come from, what you really can do, and where you really going to end up at. Separate you from the knowledge of all of that. And if he can do that, then he can keep you in bondage. Even though, boy, I'm talking about all this power over our life has been destroyed and broken. What he don't want you to do is come to the knowledge of the gospel of the kingdom. He don't mind you, man, you know, knowing the gospel of Jesus Christ. He don't mind you knowing, man, the gospel of the redemptive work of Jesus Christ. As long as you don't find out about the gospel of the restoration work of Jesus Christ. I told you my pastor in Houston, Pastor Little, always say, man, listen, that's going on in God. Pastor, listen, you can't go around it. You can't go over it. You can't go under it. You got to go through the redemptive work of God? Where are the restoration work of God? What's the restoration of God? That everything that we lost in Adam, our sovereignty, our dominion, our raw power, our righteousness, our peace that passes all understanding that the world can't give and the world can't take away, our righteousness. Our sovereign reign over every circumstance, situation, and symptom that confronts our lives in this earth. The Holy Spirit, the Garden of Eden, which is a type and shadow of the kingdom of heaven on earth. Separated us from all that. That's the work of the devil. But boy, Jesus Christ came and destroyed the works of the devil. Hallelujah. And restored us back to everything that we lost in Adam's disobedience. And you need to know that. And you need to know that you know that you know that you know that you know that you know that you know that. Beyond any shadow of a doubt. And the only way you can get to that place where you know that you know, I'm talking about faith now when I'm talking about know that you know that you know that you know. Only way you can get to know that, man, you got to hear that. Faith comes by hearing the word of God. And if you're going to have any faith in the kingdom of heaven is here and is on the inside of you, and you got to hear that message. And you got to hear it and hear it and hear it and hear it and hear it. Why? Because that's how faith comes, by hearing the word of God, by hearing that message. And listen, if you read your Bible carefully, the four Gospels, that's the only thing that Jesus Christ preached. That's the only thing that he taught. Everything that he was talking about, even if it wasn't mentioned, it was pertaining to, even if the word kingdom wasn't mentioned in that particular verse or chapter, man, it was pertaining to the kingdom of God and the kingdom of heaven. It was all about it. Everything that he said was about, man, the restoration of God's kingdom back on the earth. Everything. Every message that he preached, every act that he performed, everything that he did, everything that he said, all of the blind eyes opened, the sick healed, the devil was cast out, the dead raised to life again, the death buried and resurrected. All was a means, man, what? To that end, man, what? Repent. Why? Because the kingdom of heaven has come back to the earth. And not only has it come back to the earth, but it's available to you right now. You mean to tell me the kingdom of heaven is here? Yes, the kingdom of heaven is here. But it's not so much as here as on the earth. Is here in the earth. Where it starts at all? It starts in you, in your spirit, and in your mind, and in your will, and in your emotions, and in your attitude, in your soul. That's where it began at. And then, man, it related to your physical body. And then our physical body, man, manifested on this physical earth. But it first started within you. That's why some people, I think, misunderstand me when I say the kingdom of God is here on the earth. You know, it's in the earth. Listen, like I told you, my greatest desire is that, man, and my wife and I, greatest desire that you come to the knowledge of the gospel of the kingdom.
18: And the kingdom of heaven,
16: and that you begin to proclaim that, man, in and over your life, over your family, over your circle of influence, in your community, in your everyday life. That you receive this message, man, and that you administer the same one to another. As we have received the grace of God, even so we administer the same one to another. Grace upon grace upon grace upon grace. We want you to know, man, and understand the word of God. Revelation of the word of God. I told you the word of God is about a king.
18: Of him.
16: It's about his kingdom. It's about his royal family. That's mankind. It's about, man, the expansion of his kingdom, his territory, heaven to earth.
18: So he not only created, boy, the kingdom.
16: It's about, man, his way of doing that through his family of sons called mankind. The Bible is about the loss of that kingdom that God established on the earth. The Bible is about the regain of that kingdom. That's why Jesus Christ come to bring the kingdom of heaven back to us. The regain of it. That was the purpose for the redemptive work of God, so that you and I can come on back into the Garden of Eden, the presence of the Lord, so that the Holy Spirit can come back on the inside of us, so that we can get back on course toward God's purpose and destiny for our lives. What's that, man? To be the super men and super women that come from another world to this earth, man, to impact this earth with the governing influence and the lifestyle the place that we come from. Do you know that you come from heaven? That's why your Bible says in Philippians, man, our citizenship is in heaven, our original citizenship. You come from God. Sons of God. And let me tell you something. Sons come in two species, male and female. A woman is a son of God, too. The word son don't have anything to do like with male or female. That means to spring off from. Offspring are to come from. We come from God. We sprung off from God. We offspring of God. Some of us are in male bodies and some of us are in female bodies, but we are all sons of God. My wife sometimes get upset with me when I say man, especially when I say it to her. She say, I'm not a man, but see, she don't understand what I'm really saying. I'm not talking to the female, I'm talking to the spirit. That's man. All of us are man. All of us are sons of God. We just come in two models, male and female. And listen, you know, God's strategy, man, for accomplishing, man, his will and his kingdom on earth through us is to fill us, man, with himself. That's a divine connection. What do you mean, fill us with himself? To fill you with the Holy Spirit. To put the Holy Spirit on the inside of you. Why? Because you will have a divine connection between God and mankind and heaven and earth. Amen. God set that up on the earth. That's in your Bible in the first two chapters. And God set mankind off on toward his destination. He showed him the end first. That's what the Bible, Isaiah had a revelation of it in Isaiah chapter 46. It says, fix this in your heart. I'm God. There's none like me. Ain't no other like me. In fact, man, let me tell you how bad I am. I finished before I start. I declare the end in the beginning. God, let me tell you something. In those first two chapters of your Bible, in Genesis chapter 1 and 2, that's the finished product. And God said, let's make man in our image and our likeness, and let them have dominion over the fish of the sea, the birds of the air, the cattle, everything that creep upon the earth, over all the earth. So God blessed them and told them to be fruitful and multiply and replenish and subdue the earth. Listen, that's the end right there. That's the finished product. He declared that in the first chapter of the Bible. The end. He showed you the end. From the beginning. He showed you the end in the beginning. That's the finished product right there.
19: In him.
16: What? Let them have dominion, kingship, authority, power, control, and influence over all the earth. Let them have man's governing authority and governing influence and governing power. The governing influence and governing authority and governing power of heaven, man, and of the Most High God. Let them have that. And let them be fruitful. That's productive. And let them, man, multiply. That's produce, man. I'm talking about not just a little spot on the earth called the Garden of Eden, but that the whole earth might be filled with the glory of God. That the whole earth might be a Garden of Eden. Multiply. Don't just, man, leave this little spot here on the earth, man, that I planted, man, and put you in. But, man, be fruitful, produce, man, other sons of God, and, man, multiply, man, and replenish the whole earth and subdue it until the whole earth is filled with the glory of God. Until it's on earth just like it is in heaven. The same prayer that you've been praying all your life, but perhaps have not had clarity and understanding. Well, I told you my greatest desire is for us to understand the Bible. I don't want to come out here preaching no sermon to stir up your emotion. I want you to understand your Father in heaven. I want you to understand the Word of God. I want you to understand the Bible and what it says. Some people say you can't understand God. The devil is a lie. Yes, you can. Lord wouldn't tell us to do something, man, if we couldn't do it. You say get knowledge and get wisdom, but in all you're getting, get an understanding. Why? So that you can know what is the hope of your calling. So that you can know him, not of him, but know him. Know him, just like you know, man, your spouse, or just like you know your children, just like you know somebody, man, one of your best friends. Not know of them, but know them. That's how God wants us to be with him. And most of them, man, we just know of him. Most people, most of his children, they just know of him, but they haven't had an encounter with him. They haven't had a personal encounter with him. They haven't really met him, man, face to face or had an encounter with him that will cause them to know that they know that they know that they know that they know that they know. You know, in the shadow of a doubt that he's alive and well and he has a marvelous plan and destiny for all of our lives. He don't want you to know that. That's the devil's job, man, to keep you from the knowledge of that. What's our job at the church? To help you come to the knowledge of death, so that you can be filled with the knowledge of death. Not only filled with the knowledge of death, but with all wisdom and spiritual understanding. So that you can get in on what God has for your life. So that you can get in on a paper that God has for your life. If you don't know what the paper is, how are you going to get in on something that you don't know nothing about? That's why his greatest enemy, you know, your greatest enemy is ignorance. Is what you don't know. And that's the devil's most successful tactic against us. To preoccupy us with good things at the expense of forfeiting great things. He don't ever want you to be filled with the knowledge of God's will for your life. So you'll try to keep us in ignorance. That's why the prophet Hosea said on behalf of God, he said, God say, my people are being destroyed, not because of sin in their life, not because of the devil, but because of a lack of knowledge. It's what they don't know. It's what we don't know that the enemy used against us. It's what we don't know that keep us men living and dying like mere men and mere women. Because of what we don't know. They know what thing that the devil don't ever want you to know. You don't mind you knowing some things in the Bible. You don't mind you knowing about Jesus and Isaiah and how David killed Goliath and all the Old Testament stories and some of the New Testament stories. You don't mind you knowing that. You don't mind you knowing about the death, burial, and resurrection of Jesus Christ. But he don't ever want you to find out about the gospel of the kingdom. Listen, the Bible, Jesus said this here, when anyone hears the word of the kingdom and understanding it not, the gospel of the kingdom, they say that's in Matthew chapter 13. He say the devil himself, he coming immediately to rob that word out of your life. Boy, when anyone hears this message that I'm talking about and don't understand it, boy, you can bet that the devil comes. He coming himself to rob that word out of your life. Because he don't ever want you to come to the knowledge of that. You know why he don't ever want you to come to the knowledge of death? Because then you come to the knowledge of the gospel of the kingdom, and then you know, man, that the devil don't have no authority, no power over our lives no more. He lose his reign over our lives. Instead of being, man, influencing us, he'll get where he belong, what? On our feet. That's where he belongs. To not on our shoulders, not in our mind, not whispering in our ear. The only place he rightfully belongs is under the bottom of our feet. Jesus Christ said he's waiting and sitting in heaven waiting till his enemy be made his footstool. Hallelujah. And that's what he's doing. And that's what we're supposed to be doing, man, putting the devil on our feet. Hallelujah. Instead of, man, you know.
19: I'm going to say that again.
16: Not, man.
19: I don't know
16: how
19: to say it.
16: I don't even know how to say it. Yes, I do. Hey, not man contending with the devil.
19: They want this. He chose us.
16: But ruling over all his circumstances, situations, and all of principalities and powers and rules of darkness and wicked spirits and high places, instead of them dictating to us, man, listen, God has given us power over all the powers of our enemies. So, well, we begin to dictate to him. And you know what, boy, you know how you dictate to him? By putting the word of God on him, like Jesus did. Every time he come with Jesus, man, out of his repertoire, Jesus said, it is written. And then you know what the story was at the end. The Bible said the devil flee from him. That means he took off as a terror. Why? Because he can't do nothing with the word of God. Now, if you come in your own strength and your own ability and your cloud and what you didn't obtain in life and your finances and all that other stuff like that, then, man, listen, you ain't no match for the devil. But if you come with the word of God on him, especially about with the restoration gospel, what you've been restored to and what you have in Christ Jesus, man, he's terrified of death. He terrifies, man, of you, man, saying, man, as he is, so am I. I ain't talking about just preaching that. I'm talking about saying that, acting on that, and, man, believing that, and walking in that. Line up on line, little by little, precept upon precept, becoming that. Be terrified of that. You know, he ever wants you to know that and walk in the reality of that. Hallelujah.
19: Walk like that,
16: and
19: to act,
16: glory to God.
19: To live like that.
16: I don't know if you can hear a program playing in the back of this one, but this is a live broadcast, you know, that we're on here. And my wife has just gave me a note that it might be a program playing in the background. But nevertheless, can't nothing stop, man, what the Holy Spirit is doing and what God is doing in our life. And it's God's will for me and for you to hear this. And for you to grab a hold to this gospel of the kingdom. And not only grab a hold of it, but seed it. And place it in your possession. so that you can know that you know that you know that you know beyond any shadow of a doubt that greater is he that's in us than he that's in this world. That we can do all things through Christ who strengthens us. That as he is, so are we. And just like the Father sent him to destroy the works of the devil, so that Jesus Christ sent us to destroy the works of the devil, man, and our strength of it from.
18: Know the things
16: how you destroy the work of the devil? Same way Jesus did. It is written. What's written? What he said man, about you. See, we're not careful, man, in our religious circle, man. We preach, man, the good news about Jesus. But when Jesus Christ came to this earth, he was preaching the good news about us. There's a little difference in the two. The good news about Jesus is all that Jesus is and all that he did and everything else. The good news that Jesus Christ preached was being who we are and what we can do and what we should be doing and what's available to us. See, we preach the good news about Jesus Christ and how he was resurrected, you know, and how he rose from the dead and how he seated at the right hand of the Father. But Jesus Christ preached the good news about us, what? That you too, who are dead in trespass and sin, has God raised up and made to sit together with him in heavenly places, far above all the principalities and powers and rules of darkness and wicked spirits in your life. That you, the kingdom of heaven is your inheritance. That you the head, not the tail. That by the stripes of Jesus, you heal. That man, you know, the kingdom of heaven is available to you. Come you who are blessed of your Father and get your inheritance. All of the kingdom of heaven. That was a prayer for you. And you who were dead in trespassing and sin has God raised up and made to sit together with him in Christ Jesus. For by grace are you saved. Hallelujah. Not of yourself, but through faith. And that's a gift of God to you. He come preaching the good news about you. Who we are. Where we come from. Why we here. What we can do. And where we going to end up at. And the more you hear the good news about you, then the more you have faith in you. See, we got a lot of faith in Jesus Christ, but you don't have no faith in you.
18: To our source and
16: that as he is, so are you.
18: So that we might know
16: the work that he did, so shall we. And so can you.
18: Time and the season.
16: And like the Father sent him, that's the same way he sent you. With all power and all authority to fulfill your purpose and destiny. Just like God fulfilled his purpose and destiny in Jesus Christ, Jesus Christ sent you to fulfill God's purpose and destiny in your life. But you got to have faith in that. No, you can have faith in that. You got to hear that. You got to hear the good news about you. You ain't careful. You're hearing all the bad news about you and all your faults and all your mistakes and come out of it and do all this and quit doing this and quit doing that. Yes, you got to quit doing that, but there's a way of doing that, of coming out of sin. Why? By awakening to your righteousness, that you are as righteous as you ever going to be. Stop trying to get righteous and start living righteous. Stop trying to quit sinning and start living holy. You spend your time trying to quit doing this and quit doing that and hope that you can get to heaven. No, that's backwards. That's how the devil then deceived us.
18: I'm talking about
16: listen, that's what we're supposed to be doing, but man, there's a way about doing that. That's why the Bible says, seek first the kingdom of God and his righteousness, his way of putting us in right standing with us. Not the religious way, not through rituals and ceremonies and all the stuff, man, that we doing, man. Listen, that's how God dealt with people in time past. The Bible says, man, in time past, God spoke to us in that way and dealt with us. I told you religion is in the Bible, but it's not what the Bible is about. In time past, God dealt with mankind through rituals and ceremonies and all the things that they used to do, the scapegoat, all that. He ain't dealing with us no more in that way. Jesus Christ said, I didn't come to do away with that, but I come to fulfill that. And now he's dealing with us, man, according to a new covenant. And if there's a new covenant, then there are new promises and new laws. That's in your Bible in Hebrews chapter 7 and 8.
18: None of that.
16: That, man, we have been translated in Colossians. We have been translated out of the kingdom of darkness over into the kingdom of God, dear Son. Hallelujah. Well, we no longer men under the beggarly element of this world, but we begin to reign in life through Christ Jesus our Lord. How you reign in life? The Bible says in Romans chapter 5, through righteousness.
18: What we doing here today, that's a product of the
16: through righteousness. to come into the knowledge that you are as righteous as you are ever going to be. Why? Because you've been made righteousness in Corinthians, man. 2 Corinthians chapter 5. He who knew no sin, God, man, made him to be sin on our behalf and took all of his righteousness. Who? Jesus Christ. How righteous is it to Jesus Christ? All righteousness. And guess what's been bestowed upon you? The righteousness of Christ. So you've been made righteous by the love and the grace of God. I told you, you are as righteous as you ever going to be. And the Bible says this, awake to righteousness. That means some of us still sleep. In other words, you don't know that you're righteous. You don't know that you've been made righteous. You try to get what you already have. And long as you try, and the way you're trying to get it is by quit sinning. No, that's backwards. What you got to do is realize.

0: chapter 3.
1: Be like him. Of that kingdom. Not like your favorite preacher or your favorite man, that brother in Christ or some, you know, renowned minister of the word of God. You know, no, you know, I don't want to be like so-and-so and pastor so-and-so and bishop so-and-so. I want to be like Jesus.
0: He gave
1: I want to be like him.
0: What was
1: I want to act like him.
0: You know,
1: I want to talk like him.
0: You know,
1: I want to walk like him.
0: You know,
1: I want to do like him. I want to live like him.
0: Over
1: not my favorite preacher.
0: Everything
1: not none of my mentors in the word of God. I'm on, man, I don't want to be able to preach like, man, this great preacher, man, that can stir folks' emotions. No, I want to be able to preach just like Jesus. I want to be like him.
0: What's that?
1: That's the pride. That's what my eyes on. I want to be like him.
0: Control.
1: And the Bible says, man, in Ephesians, man, chapter 4, it says God gave us gifts, apostles, prophets, evangelists, pastors, and teachers, what? To perfect us, to perfect the saints for the work of their ministry. What's their ministry? The same ministry that God gave Jesus, he gave to us. For what purpose? So that we can come to the knowledge of the Son of God, man, until we become a fixed, predictable image of Jesus Christ, until we become a statue of Christ. That's the purpose for the fivefold ministry and the mentor, to lead us, man, to be like Christ. Not like no man. To be like Christ. To be a fixed, predictable image of Christ. You mean tell me we can be just like Christ? If it wasn't so, he wouldn't have said it. He wouldn't have written it. He wouldn't have wrote it. He wouldn't have preached it. He wouldn't have did it. He wouldn't have displayed it. He wouldn't have showed it. All the things that Jesus Christ was displaying on his earth, man, was for a purpose, man. What? To show you you. To show you what you can do.
0: We came down
1: to show you how you're supposed to live. To show you the power that you have on the inside of you. Why? Because as he is, so are you. Listen, I didn't say as he was. When he was up on his earth, I was sharing with my brother King Wesley, man, the other day, man. I didn't say as he is, so are we. I ain't talking about as he was. When he walked up on his earth, man, 2,000 years ago, man, he was a suffering Savior, man. Came as a Lamb of God, boy, with blood in his throat to redeem our life from destruction. That's how he was back in those days, man. But the Bible don't say as he was. It say as he is. See, right now, back then, he was a suffering Savior, the Lamb of God, with blood in his throat, to come and die for the sins of mankind and redeem our life of destruction so that we can have restored back to us everything that we lost. But as he is right now, he's seated at the right hand of the Most High God, far above all principalities and powers and dominions and might. What do you mean? He's a reigning king. I'm going to say it again. He's a reigning king. He rules and reigns over everything. Hallelujah. And the Bible says, as he is, so are we.
0: With the
1: we still suffering for Jesus, man. Let me tell you something. What you want to suffer for Jesus for? He suffered for us. So that you don't have to suffer no more. All you got to do is now start reigning in life. How you reign in life? The same way a king reigned over his territory with his word. His word is law. In the kingdom, what the king say go.
0: He lost his rule.
1: Glory to God. Listen, you have your opinion in the kingdom, but your opinion don't mean nothing when it comes to what the king say.
0: His control.
1: In the kingdom, he ain't voted in. He ain't no elected official. He born a king. And that's why you've been born again, so you can get back to your kingship. You were created a king over the earth. You lost your kingship. You lost your crown. But, man, it's been restored back to you. And you, the devil don't ever want you to know that, so why you, so that you won't reign over your circumstance, situation, and sin. So you allow, you keep allowing your circumstance, situation, and symptoms to continue to dictate to us and reign over us and cause us, man, to line up our words and our thoughts and our attitude according to the circumstance, situation, and symptoms. You get a pain in your body and your heart, the first thing you say, man, heart attack. That first thought that comes to your mind, heart trouble. You know, your blood pressure, man, go up, man, over what it's not supposed to be. First thing you start confessing, I got high blood pressure. Guess what, man? A king rule with his word. And whether you know it or not, you're a king. And whether you know it or not, you having what you say. Why? Because a king rule with his word. A queen rule with their word. So you line up your word with the circumstance, situation, and symptoms instead of lining up your word with what the king say about your circumstance, situation, and symptoms. That's why you continue with the high blood pressure. That's why you continue with the sugar diabetes. That's why we continue, man, under the deadly element of this world, because we're speaking what is instead of calling those things that be not as though they were. Oh, glory. What are you talking about? I'm talking about kingdom life and kingdom living.

0: how to live in the kingdom of God. The law that governs the kingdom of God. The law of life. What's that, boy? That boy, what's the law of life? What the king say. That's where it goes. What we said in John 1, in the beginning was the Word. The Word with God, and the Word was God. And in him, who? The Word of God was life. What you mean? What the king say, that's where it goes. That's the law of the spirit of life in Christ Jesus. What the king said in Genesis chapter 1, verse 26 through 31, let's make man in our image and our likeness, and let them have dominion over the fish of the sea, the birds of the air, the cattle, everything that creepeth upon the earth, over all the earth, man. And God blessed them, man, and empowered them, man, and gave them everything that they had need of, the potential to be that man. Let me tell you something, boy. What he say, that's where it's going to go. I don't care what the devil did in Genesis chapter 3 to get mankind off track to what they say. That can't nullify, man, the word that had gone forth out of God's mouth. Hey, listen, ain't no word that went forth out of his mouth that's going to return to him, boy. If you say, let's make man in our image and our likeness, man, then I don't care what's going on there in between men. That spoken word and the fulfillment of that word, it don't matter what's going on in between that, man. God going to have what he say. Like, he's the king. And that's the law in the kingdom of God, the law of life. Well, what's the law of life? What God said. What God originally said about you and I. That's what he originally said. That's his precept. That's his original idea. That's the original word. That's his original intent that he spoke over us, over mankind. Let me tell you something, whether you know it or not, boy, I am what I am. Why? Because he spoke over me. What he spoke over me, let's make him just like us, in our image, in our likeness, same character, same nation, and in our life, let him function just like we function, talk like we talk. Walk like we walk. Live like we live. Be like we be. But that's what he said. He spoke that over me. You think, man, what the devil did and come and disrupted that and got us off track, going alter that word that had gone forth out of his mouth? The devil is a lie. Can't nothing stop, man, what he say. That's a law in the kingdom of God, called a law of life. What the king say. That's what goes. The king say, by strife we heal. Yeah, but Arthur, you can't hardly walk, man. You walk around here living, man, and all kind of problems still physically and everything else, man. What they got to do with the price of eggs, man? What the king say, go. The king say, he's the Lord our God who will take things away from the midst of it. And what you going to do, Arthur? I'm going to keep on maintaining my confession of faith. I'm going to keep on decreeing and declaring that. I'm going to keep on saying that. And what's happening while I keep on saying that? I'm becoming this. What are you doing? I'm planting the seed, man, of God's divine health in my life and over your life, too. And guess what? I ain't going to cave in. I ain't going to give up, and I ain't going to quit because I saw something in the word, the law of life. What? That be not deceived, God not mocked. Whatsoever a man say, that's what he going to have. Hey, what do you say? Be not deceived, God not mocked. Whatsoever a man sow, that's what he going to reap. What do you mean, so? What do you say, that's what he going to have.
1: The shed and the blood.
0: So you're saying, man, my high blood pressure this, and I'm that, and everything else, and that's the opposite of what God said with your life? That might be a fact that you have high blood pressure. It might be a fact that you have sugar diabetes. It might be a fact that I can't hardly walk. But, man, I'm talking about something that supersedes facts. What? That's the truth. What's the truth there? Jesus said, I'm the truth. I'm the way. I'm the truth. I'm the life. Who is Jesus? The word became flesh. That word that was full of life, that word that was God, that word that is God. Later on in that chapter in St. John chapter 1, it said, and the word became flesh and dwelt among us. And we beheld his glory as of the only begotten of the Father. And what was it full of? Grace and truth. And then it go a little bit further and saying of his fullness. What was it full of? Grace and truth. What's grace? That's God's man love and God's favor toward us. Hallelujah. God's favor with you. Let me tell you something. It ain't talking about no undeserved favor. You deserve that, man. Hallelujah. You deserve everything that God done for us. His saving us. His delivering us. His providing for us. He's healing us. Man, you deserve that. I don't care what you've done. You deserve that. I don't care what sin is in your life. You deserve all the grace and all the mercy and all the love and all the kindness and all the forgiveness of God. You deserve that. How you say we deserve that when we all the sin that we didn't did? Because all the sin that you didn't did is not really, man. You were born that way. And you wasn't born that way on your own, man. You were born that way because of Adam's disobedience. And so, man, God looked past all your faults and all your mistakes and saw your need. What was that? Your greatest need. What was that? to be loved by God. And what the Bible say? God so loved the world and all those who dwell in it, that he so loved the world and all those who dwell in it, that he sent his only begotten Son to redeem our life from that destruction that our forefather Adam sold us into, and restore the backboard under the love of the Most High God, covered in his love. Good God of mine. Listen, in Genesis chapter 1 and 2, boy, God established his original precept upon the earth. First, it was in his mind. First, it was an idea. I want me a whole family of sons, just like, boy, my original son. Just like Jesus. I want me a whole... The Bible say, boy, he was so pleased with Jesus that he wanted a whole lot of them, just like Jesus. In fact, Jesus was the one who inspired God to create mankind. Because God wanted a whole lot of them, just like him. Hallelujah. And boy, God did that. That was first in his mind. And then when he began to speak, what was in his mind? And when he spoke, that's the law of life. And the Holy Spirit, that's the power of God. That's the ability of God. Took all the words that God spoke, man, and brought it into existence and manifestation. That's the same spirit that's on the inside of you. Who's been in your life? Who's been in the darkness of your life? Who's been in the void areas of your life? What are you waiting on? He's waiting on you, man, to speak the word of God. Instead of speaking, man, the circumstance, situation, and symptom, and what the devil has planted into our lives, into our mind. And when God said, let there be light, the Holy Spirit that was hovering over, man, the face of the deep and the darkness that was upon the earth, man, brought light into existence, brought that word of God into manifestation, and light been being ever since. How God did that? With his spoken word, by the power of the Holy Ghost. How you going to bring the perfect will of God into your life? While you speaking the spoken word of God, and allowing that Holy Spirit that's on the inside of you to bring it forth, like God allowed the Holy Spirit to bring forth everything that came out of his mouth. What are you talking about again, Arthur? I'm talking about living in the reality of what it means to be sons and daughters of the Most High God. Living in the reality of that. Living in the reality of God by learning how to function and learning how to live not religious life, not trying to, man, you know, make it to heaven. Living your life, man, from heaven, knowing that, man, that the kingdom of heaven, man, has been restored back to you, and that is on the inside of you. It's not so much as on the earth, man, in your life, on the earth, in its fullness, but it can be in your life, in your mind, in your heart, in your emotions, in your will, in your attitude, in your soul, because it's in your spirit. When you receive the Holy Ghost, boy, he can bring all of the kingdom of heaven, man, with him, the divine connection between you and God and between heaven and earth. So if you got the Holy Spirit on the inside of you, man, all of the kingdom of heaven, man, and all of the kingdom of God is within you. That's why Jesus able to say, don't come with observation. It ain't over here. It ain't over there. Where is it? It's on the inside of you. And you must learn to live your life not from the outside in, but from the inside out. You got to start living your life from the perfection, man, that you already, man, perfected in. You're already perfected in Christ Jesus. Now you must live that from the inside out. Not from the outside in, trying to get perfected, man, by becoming better and better and better. No, the way you become better and better and better is to realize that you are already perfected in Christ Jesus. And start living your life not from the outside in, but from the inside out. Knowing that everything that God said about you. Let me tell you something, man. In time past, he spoke to us through the old covenant, through the law, and through Moses, and through the prophets. But in this day and time right now, he ain't speaking to us that way no more. He fulfilled that word that he spoke to them. He's speaking to us now through his son, Jesus Christ. That's a whole other covenant. That's a whole different word. That's the word of his grace, which is able to build us up and give us our inheritance among all of us who are sanctified, set apart, separated, man, from something to something. That's what your Bible say in Acts chapter 20, verse 32.
1: He came, man,
0: to bring back men. Boy, they let me tell you something. I commend you unto the word of God's grace, Paul, though. Why? For us to get our inheritance.
1: So the blood had to be efficacious.
0: For what? I commend you unto the word of God's grace, which is able to build you up and give you your inheritance among all those who have been set upon for. What's your inheritance? Matthew 25:34. Come, all of you who are blessed of your Father, and get your inheritance. What? all of the kingdom of heaven that were prepared for you before the foundation of the world. Listen, before a will can go into a full effect, man, there must be a death of the one who wrote the will. And once the death, man, who wrote the will, take place, then the will go into full effect. Jesus Christ died 2,000 years ago. Therefore, the will of God is in effect now. We ain't got to wait for the man to testate or the one who wrote the will to die, because the will don't go into effect until after he died. Jesus Christ had already died, so the will is in full effect. What's the will of the Father? That his kingdom come upon the earth, and that his will be done on earth, just like it is in hell. Listen, I told you, man, my greatest desire for you to understand the Bible. In Genesis chapter 1 and 2, God set up his kingdom upon the earth, brought his family of sons that was in Adam down to this earth. In Genesis chapter 2, he formed a body from the dust of the ground and released mankind in that body and gave mankind sovereign reign over all the earth and set mankind off toward his destiny to make the whole earth just like this Garden of Eden. In Genesis chapter 3, the devil came along, man, and tricked them, deceived them, and got them, man, off course to God's plan and perfect will for their life. And instead of man finding himself in the will of God, they found himself outside of the will of God in a barren land, separated from God, the Garden of Eden, the presence of the Lord, and separated from the Holy Spirit, and lost their kingship. And all the way from Genesis chapter 3 all the way to Revelation chapter 20 is a means to one end. All those scriptures that you read, all of Old Testament things that you read is a means to one end. What's that? God's strategic plan of restoring, man, everything that Adam, that all of us lost in Adam, restoring it back to us. All Old Testament stories, all Old Testament writings, everything, man, was God's strategic plan of regaining his kingdom back up on the earth and restoring it back up on the earth. And boy, in Matthew, in the fullness of time, God sent forth his son, Jesus Christ. And Jesus Christ did that. He regained the kingdom. He redeemed our life from destruction. He died for our sins so that we could become holy again, so that the Holy Spirit can once again live in a holy vessel, because he can't live in no unclean vessel. So you had to be clean in order for the Holy Spirit to come live on the inside of you. That's the purpose for the burial, the death, the burial, and the blood of Jesus Christ, to cleanse you from all unrighteousness, so that the Holy Spirit can come live on the inside of you. For what purpose? So that he can lead and guide you into the reality of what this Word of God and what the book is, what God and what our Father and what his plan and his permanent destiny is for our lives. And listen, let me just give four, since my time is just about up. I got about 3 or 4 more minutes. Let me just help you. Everything between the fall of man from Genesis chapter 3 all the way up until the coming of Jesus Christ, boy, in the fullness of time, was a means to one end. The Bible called it types and shadows of things that was to come. And listen, boy, the thing was to come and came, fulfilled its purpose, and gone back up into the heaven, waiting till his enemy be made his footstool. And watch this here. Remember I told you, man, God showed you the end from the beginning? He declared the end from the beginning. In the beginning of the book, God showed us the end, the first 2 chapters. In the end of this Bible, the last 2 chapters, man, God showed you the end. See, we read it sometimes, but we don't understand what we really be reading. In the first 2 chapters, what do you say? Let's make man in our image and our likeness, let them have dominion over fish and sea, the birds of the air, over all the earth. So God created man in his image. Male and female created he them. And God blessed them. What do you say? Created. That don't mean he's going to create. That means past tense. It's done. He created us in his image and likeness. Male and female created us, he them. And then man blessed us, empowered us, man, gave us the potential that we need to fulfill the purpose, man, and start us off on our course. Remember I say in Genesis chapter 3, we failed. That's what mankind called it, the fail, but God called it rebellion, you know, against the known will of God, and got off track. And God didn't give up on man. God didn't give up on his plan. God started working with man, man, even in his disobedience, even in his rebellion, man. Because what you say, Arthur, what the word of the king shall abide forever. Heaven and earth gonna pass away. But what the king say, it's gonna last forever. So everything, man, between your Bible, man, was just types and shadows of means, the things were to come. That's why I brought my pastor in Houston, man, Pastor Lee, say they're going on in God. Don't just stop in the Old Covenant and the Old Testament and what God was doing to Abraham and Moses and Noah and all that thing. Keep on going. Keep on going to your next, to your next, to your next. Keep on going, man, all the way up until Jesus Christ. And don't stop there. Keep on going from there, man, until you reach the fullness of a statue of Christ. And guess what the last two chapters in your Bible say?
2: Not anything that the devil said, the devil did, man said, man did. Put all that out
0: chapter 21, and I saw a new heaven and a new earth, for the first heaven and the first earth was passed away. It ain't talking about the heaven of God, and ain't talking about the universe and the stars. It's talking about this atmosphere that you and I live in over our territory, the earth. That atmosphere, that environment, you know, that it was a new one where it ain't going to be no more storms and hurricanes and tsunamis and all this stuff that causes, you know, crisis and disasters in that part of hell. It's saying, our jaw saw the holy city, the new Jerusalem, coming down from God, out of heaven, prepared as a bride, adorned for a husband. And I heard a great voice saying, behold, the tabernacle of God is with man, and he will dwell in them, and they shall be his people, and God himself shall be with them and be their God. And God shall wipe away all tears from their eyes, and there shall be no more death, neither sorrow, nor crying, neither shall there be any more pain, for the former things are passed away. And he that sat upon the throne said, behold, I make all things new. And he said unto me, write, for these words are true and faithful. What they're saying? You know what they're saying? When it's all said and done, when the consummation of this day is all said and done, and all of us who have died, man, and went on up to the presence of the Lord, because the Bible says to be absent from the body, to be present with the Lord. I ain't say you ain't going to go to heaven. But you got to understand something. That ain't your eternal destination. When it's all said and done, man, you're coming back to a new heaven, a new atmosphere, a new earth. And this new earth that you're coming back to, it ain't cursed. It ain't corrupted. It's on earth like it is in heaven. Hallelujah, man. And we coming back. Who is that? The Holy City, the new Jerusalem, man. The people of God, we coming back to this earth. And, man, we going to reign on the earth forever. And ever, and ever, and ever. That's the end. The last two chapters of the Bible. What he did, he showed it that in the beginning of the Bible. In the first two chapters, he created us in his image and gave us dominion over the earth. In the last two chapters, that's the consummation of it, man. It's done. In between those chapters, is man, God going on in mankind and going on in him. God going to the next. Listen, my wife, Gail, and I, we love you. My time is up. Happy to continue this message next week. If we could be of any help to you, you want to contact us at 713-870-3776. 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Arthur and Gail LaVan. We love you. Look forward to talking to you again next week. Stay blessed.
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5: Well, ladies and gentlemen, I would like to welcome to the stage. You've seen him on Jay Leno. You've seen him on Jimmy Kimmel. You've seen him all over the television. I want you to stand up and put your hands together for Michael Jr.

Thank you so much. Well, why y'all stop clapping? I don't understand. I'm just glad. So we're gonna have some fun. My name is Michael Jr. I'm gonna do some jokes. But they're not gonna start right away, though. I just want to point that out. So, because for me, comedy is like it's like dating somebody that you really, really like, you know. And I don't want to rush this, you know. I used to do that. I used to come up on stage. I would do a joke right away, jump right in, you know. But I got hurt, man. So. You know? And let's be honest, right? I'm sure you've seen a lot of comedians in your day, you know. I know I've had my share of audiences, you know. But it didn't last. So I want this to be different, so. We're doing comedy at a church. Like, how's this gonna work out, really? I mean, some people are like, I just came to see this thing explode. What's so amazing about doing comedy at church, when I was a kid, laughing at church was illegal. You couldn't laugh at church. I remember one time laughing at church because this lady was jumping around and her wig fell off. So, that stuff was funny. Her wig fell off and then my grandmother would pinch and twist. I can understand a pinch. You're going to twist? That's the devil. Church was the worst. Oh my goodness. Church lasts like 6 hours. Dude on stage is mad at everybody. I can't figure out why he's so angry. 7 years old, I figured out why he was so angry. He was angry because he had some phlegm caught in his throat. So at the end of every sentence, he'd try to get it out. He'd be like, the Lord said, ha! Act like you're, ha! I'm like, Grandma, he need to gargle, Grandma. I'm 7 years old, man. Church lasts 6 hours, too. Then we go in the basement and eat a sandwich and come back up. I'm like, what was that, a halftime or something? Actually, I'm going to be real with you. There's enough black people in here. It was always chicken. Why we always got to eat chicken? Every single time. I know. I had to tell them. I'm sorry. We had church, you know? And tuna. At the end of church, they would ask us, they'd be like, so you want to go, after this, we all going to go to the sister church. I don't even like the brother church. One time I get to church, 7 years old, there's a dead body in the front. It's a funeral. Nobody explains that to a seven-year-old Michael Jr. I'm thinking that's how they roll. Like every 3 weeks or so, they bring a dead body in. As an example or something. And the dude on stage yelled at everybody in the audience like they the ones that did it. I remember asking my grandmother, I'm looking for some explanation. I'm like, Grandma, what happened to the man in the box? What happened to the man in the box? Her whole explanation was, he in a better place. I'm like, what kind of box did he live in before? Dude on stage said he went to see the king. That was his whole explanation. He went to see the king. Ha! I don't understand what that meant. They didn't even call the kids choir to sing. I was in the kids choir, not because I wanted to be in the kids choir. I was in the kids choir because I was a kid. And it was a requirement. And what song we got to sing? Soon and very soon, we are gonna see the king. I don't want to see the king. I don't want to see the king. You ever go to a funeral and people always talking about the person in the box like they sure he going to heaven? And then they tell you, and then the people get up there, they always talking about him. And last thing you know, like the dude stabbed 3 people and he never prayed one time in his life.
And all of a sudden, everybody, like, he's going to heaven. Like, I'm sure Uncle John is looking down at me right now, and he's a little tears going down his eye. I'm like, he's probably looking up at you right now. That's a sweat bead, is what it is, a sweat bead rolling over. I just made that up right now. I just made that up. Even as a kid, growing up, we were poor. We weren't even poor. We were po. We couldn't afford the other letters, man. We had no money. I was actually being sponsored by a family from Haiti. When you're poor, your creativity excels. Like, it really, really excels. I remember I wanted an action figure when I was 10 years old. I wanted an action figure so bad. My birthday came along. My dad hands me a box. I open it up. It's empty. He said, it's Invisible Man. I was like, that is awesome. I played with that thing for like 3 weeks, man. So my brother hid it from me. Couldn't find it nowhere, man. I knew he took it. We played games. We just made up games. We played this one game called Talk About You. The instructions were to just talk about you. That's all we did. We talked about each other. My friends would talk about me. Be like, Michael Jr., you got some big feet. And I was good at this game. I was like, oh, yeah, well, you're so dark-skinned. I bet if you ride a motorcycle, you get a ticket for tinted windows. That's hilarious. White people looking for black people, make sure they can laugh. Is it okay? Like... It's okay? You sure? No? We had no money, man. My parents would buy us some stuff, but they couldn't pay for everything. Like, we had the game Operation, right? We had no batteries. Then my cousin came over and he figured out a way how to plug it into the wall, right? It's a whole nother game now. Man. Whole nother game. The Operation Roulette is what we called it. It was Operation Roulette. Just play one time. We played one time. I was like, I don't want to play. I don't want to play. I was like, it ain't my turn. Somebody else better go. It ain't my turn. I ain't going. Actually, you know what? I made that up. We weren't poor when I was a kid. I just said that because some jokes are funnier. Some jokes are funnier from a poor perspective. I'm gonna prove it right now. Here's a great example. I'm gonna tell you the exact same joke from a prosperous perspective. Watch what happens. When I was a kid, my parents bought us the game Operation, and we played it. So. It's not as funny, is it? It's better if I was poor. So I'm excited. Me and my wife just had a new baby. Yeah. Yeah, well, that's how they come. It's new. My wife wanted to go to the prenatal classes, right? And I'm like, why I gotta go to class? You pregnant, I pass. You know what I'm saying? I could teach a class or something. I don't know what you want me to do, but I went to the class because I love my wife, right? And I'm afraid that they're gonna play the video. I don't wanna watch the video. I'm looking for Bible verses against the video. And then the doctor tries to throw in perks. The doctor was like, so listen, during birth, would you like to catch the baby? Catch the baby doing what? What are you talking about? I said, no. If you want to, you can catch the baby. I'm like, isn't that your job to catch the baby? Do I get a discount if I catch the baby? What are you going to be doing while I'm catching the baby? You went to school to catch the baby. I do comedy. I shouldn't be catching the baby.
Anybody here ever caught the baby before? Anybody ever caught the baby? Anybody dropped a baby? Anybody dropped a baby? I asked that question one time, a lady raised her hand. I'm like, you caught your own baby? What does that look like? I'm not sure why I growl when I tell that story. It's weird because I can't even tell the story without growling. Well, I'm going to try it again. Rawr! Like it happened every time. I don't understand it. And ultrasounds come in color now. Did you know that? Which is ridiculous. I know it's a black baby. It better be a black baby. Yo, what if you didn't know your baby's nationality until you got an ultrasound? That would change a lot, right? Conversations would change, right? You'd be like, so what do you want? What do you guys want? You're like, well, we were kind of hoping for, you know, maybe a Native American, you know? You know, college is so expensive, you know? And now we just, with the new baby, we're to the point now where she sleeps through the night, which is great, because I was so tired of getting up at like 3 a.m. to wake up my wife. No, I get up with the baby. I always get up with the baby, and I would take care of the baby and make sure she had all her stuff. And I also would talk to her about how much I love her mom and how beautiful her mom is, because I think it's important that a child feel that security. You know what I'm saying? Plus, you know, the baby monitor was on, so. And women love babies. Whenever I'm somewhere with my daughter, whenever I'm people just, women see her and they just go, and they'll say anything in their mind, anything at all, that just comes out. Look at the baby. She is so beautiful. I could just hug her, I could just take her, look at her cheeks. Men don't have this reaction. And it's a good thing, too, that something don't go wrong in our minds when we see babies. You know what we do like? We like other women. That's what we like. That's what we find cute. But that would be weird if the same thing happened, right? You see a dude, he with his girl, you're like, yo, what's up, man? How you doing? Look at her. Wow. Hey, could I hold her? Could I hold her? Wow. Is this the only one you got? You got any more? It's awesome, man. If you ever need somebody to stay with her, man, let me know, man. Wow, it's so beautiful. That is hilarious. You could tell a black woman's laugh. You ever notice it always ends with, whoo. There'd be a fan involved somewhere, too, a homemade fan. Just as a note, this fan right here that some people use actually takes more energy. Therefore, you're building up a sweat. So just cut your losses. My older daughter asked me to buy her some Toms. She wants some Toms shoes, and I was like, well, are you to the point now where you need to chip in at least something, 10%. You gotta do something. She's like, Dad, what you don't understand is whenever you buy a pair of Toms, a needy child gets a second pair for free. I was like, well, you need to sign up for the second pair. Yeah, you know. Me and my wife decided to try to homeschool. Yeah, homeschool. But we found out that when you homeschool, they don't leave. Did you know that? Like, they were still there. So then we found out the family down the street, they actually homeschool, and they've been doing it for a while, and they're really good at it. So we're going to see if we can get our kids to transfer to their homeschool. I had a friend that was homeschooled when we were kids, man. He got kicked out of homeschool. That was weird.
Parents, you ever want to have the talk with your teenagers? Because teenagers can be a little bit of work. You ever want to have a talk with them? You ever want to break up with them? You ever want to sit them down and be like, listen, I think we should just be friends. It's not working out. It's just not working. We are fooling ourselves. No. It's not like, no. We're not seeing any other kids. We're not ready. But if you want to see some other parents, that's just fine. Okay? We just, if you could just give us our stuff back, that'd be cool. We call it even. You know what I'm saying? I was at the mall the other day, right? Because that's where comedians go to change the subject. I'm at the mall and this dude has on a shirt that said, if you don't speak English, leave the country. Right? But it was written in English. So I walked up to him and I said, you're dumb. But I said it in Spanish. So. Then when you're at the mall, you always see the girls be wearing the skinny jeans. You see the girls in the skinny jeans. Read the instructions, you know? Supposed to be skinny to wear these jeans. Yeah, that's gonna help out. They're not called muffin top jeans. That's not what they are. Did I just hear somebody say, that's funny? Let me see if I got this right. Instead of actually laughing, you just gonna announce your reaction? That's how you wanna do it? That's like driving down the street and you get cut off in traffic and you're just like, the horn. Wait, I got another one. You get a speck of dust in your eye, you just stand there and say, blink, blink, blink, blink, blink, blink, blink, blink, blink, blink, blink, blink, blink, blink, blink, blink, blink, blink, blink, blink, blink, blink, blink. You ever be at the mall, you see the dude with the white tank top shirt on, like a muscle shirt, right? I mean, he don't got no muscles. You're like, what is that, a wife threatener? When was the last time you guys gave somebody the lizard look face? The lizard look face. Everyone in here has done it before. You just didn't name it. Michael Jr. had to name it, so now you know what it is. Have you ever made eye contact with somebody for a little longer than you wanted to? You didn't do it on purpose. It just kind of happened. Now you got to fix things. You don't want them thinking that you thinking something you ain't thinking. So now you got to do something to rectify the situation. The truth is, you don't got to do anything at all. It naturally happens. You make the lizard look face. Let me give you an example. You're walking along, you make eye contact.

Everybody does it. I don't care what nationality you are. We all do it. You can't even not do it. I dare you. When you leave here, try to make eye contact with somebody for more than 3 seconds that you don't know. You're going to be struggling. You're like, When I first started doing comedy, I had a guy ask me a question on an airplane. The guy was like, wow, you do comedy, huh? So when will you know that you're a professional? That's what he asked me. When will you know that you're a professional? I was like, wow. I never thought about that before, because like a doctor gets a plaque, you can practice medicine, an attorney passes the bar, officer gets a gun. How do you know when you're a professional as a comedian? So I told him, after I get a certain amount of money for one show, that's when I'm a professional. Then I got the money and I was like, doesn't feel like I'm a professional yet. Fast forward some years later, I'm doing a show at a comedy club in the South. And I get heckled from this guy in the back of the room with more twang than I can explain. You ever hear somebody with so much twang it sound like they speak in banjo? You just talk to him, hey man, how you, what you gonna do? You gonna go around that gun, burn down, down, burn, down, down, burn, burn, burn, burn, burn, burn, burn, burn, burn, burn, burn, burn. You go stop, your foot starts stomping, you're like, what is going on? How come I can't control this? So the dude heckles me from the back of the room, and he says this, Michael Jr., I was wondering, why do all black people look alike? Right? And the whole crowd froze. It's an all-white audience. They didn't know how I was going to respond or what I was going to do. They had no idea. I didn't know how I was going to respond or what I was going to do. They didn't know if I was going to throw a chair, get mad. They had no idea. When I said these words, I didn't even think them. When I said them, I was hearing them for the first time. He said, Micah Jr., why do all black people look alike? I was like, we don't all look alike. You just got to cut the eye holes in your sheet a lot bigger.

0: And that's when I knew I was a professional. What's your name, sir? What is it? Andy. Cool. Ed, you just changed it. It's awesome. That's a cool name. Your name's Ed. That's the name that travels. Now, some names travel, some names don't travel. Like Ed, you can be a black Ed or a white Ed. Your name travels. Some names don't travel. Like a name that doesn't travel. Anybody know a black Becky? It don't travel, do it. It don't travel. It don't travel. Anybody know a white Shaquifa? No. Doesn't travel. Doesn't travel. Ed travels. What do you do for a living, Ed? Let me turn the volume up real quick. Go ahead, say it again. Oh, that's great. She's got a mic for you. That's awesome. That was cool. What do you do?
1: I do websites.
0: You do websites? Yeah, we all do. It's called Click. Click. It's awesome. Ed's unemployed, everyone. So.
1: I can't get paid pretty good for this boy.
0: What's that?
1: I get paid pretty good for this toy.
0: Cool, that's awesome, yeah. Can we get a little humility up front, please? Can we get a little? All right, cool. So let's say you're at work building websites, right? What does your workspace look like? Is there a bed somewhere in there? No, you actually go to an office. So at some point throughout your day, I'm just using it as a segue to get to my favorite part of the show. That's all I'm doing. Okay. At some point throughout your day, do you get to take a break?
1: Yes.
0: Exactly. I've been standing up here for like 30 minutes. Now I'm on break. Let me explain to you about Michael Jr.'s break time. My job is to do stand-up comedy. Now I'm on break. It's kind of like, imagine if you were a janitor or something, right? And somebody would spill something on the ground. You could clean it up, but you don't have to because you won't break. Same thing here, man. Something funny might happen, but I ain't trying. Cool looking people. What's your name? We actually have a mic already. That's awesome. What's your name?
2: Melanie.
0: Cool. Travels. It does travel. We all know a black Melanie. Or at least I do. What do you do, Melanie?
2: I actually work here.
0: You work here? Let's use somebody else because this will look staged. It's awesome. Hey, let's go three down to the end. Let's go to the end. The pretty lady in the white. Let's talk to her real quick on break time. She's cute. She got dimples. I love dimples on women. It's so cute. Only in the front. Let me say that, though. It's break time. Whatever. What's your name?
3: Julie.
0: Julie travels. What do you do, Julie?
3: I stay at home with my kids.
0: Well, did you just lose your job tonight or something? I'm not sure. She's like, I stay at home. Well, okay. You just broke out. Awesome. I just talked to somebody else. What's your name? Pretty lady. What's your name? She got, yeah, right here with dimples. Are you, what's going on right? What's
4: My
0: going
4: name's
0: Sue. Sue. Cool. What's how you feel, Sue? Huh? What's?
4: Full.
0: No, I mean, I'm just, you're going to have to say it first, though.
4: What
0: do
4: you, what you?
0: I've been hurt before.
4: We're expecting.
0: Oh, okay, cool. Yeah, yeah, awesome. So, expecting what? You're not gonna set me up, okay?
4: A baby.
0: A baby, yes, yes. By birth.
4: Yeah.
0: Okay, cool, I'm just making sure you ain't setting me up. I did that one time, I was like, congratulations. The lady's like, for what? But listen, this is a 100% true story. I said congratulations to this lady. She says, for what? But I was so confident she was pregnant. I said, on your pregnancy. Then she says, for real. She says, I'm not pregnant. She says, I have a big stomach and I walk funny. I had no idea what to do after that. It's a true story. You could tell it's not that funny at the end. So what'd you say your name was again?
4: Sue.
0: Sue! Awesome! What do you do, Sue?
4: I'm a stay-at-home wife.
0: A stay-at-home wife, and probably going to be a stay-at-home mom in the future. That's awesome. Now, as a stay-at-home wife, do you actually stay at home? Because some of them don't. I'm just saying. One man come home like, where is dinner? Stay-at-home wife is gone. Awesome. That's your husband right there?
4: Yes.
0: Cool. That's good, because if it's not, he's going to find out you guys are together. That is awesome. How long you guys been together?
1: It'll be 4 years, the 29th.
0: Wow, how do you know that, dude? No, because most of the time you ask a guy how long you've been married, this is what the guy does automatically. He can't be talking to me, but you knew. He was like, 4 years on the 29th. That's awesome. Dude, you happy?
1: Yes, sir.
0: Awesome. Y'all giggling. He's happy. All right, cool. Here, let me talk to the pretty little girl right here. Let me talk to the pretty little girl. Is it okay? You want to talk? Oh, cool. She's so cute. What's your name?
5: Mia.
0: Mia? Wow, that's awesome. That name officially travels right now, because before you, it didn't. I got to be real with you. Mia, how old are you, Mia?
5: Six.
0: Wow, that's awesome.
5: And I'm about to turn 7 this November.
0: Wow! She just outdid you, dude. You thought you knew some stuff. Wow. So what grade are you in?
5: First.
0: First grade, cool. You gonna do it again? I did that a couple times. You wanna try it again? No? Okay, you can do it that way if you want, whatever. You know what I'm saying? Little Mia, whatever, you know what I'm saying? Are you having a good time, Mia?
5: Uh-huh.
0: Have you been to a comedy show before, Mia?
5: Mm-mm.
0: Okay. Are those your parents next to you?
5: Mm-hmm.
0: Awesome. Which one you like the best? Don't answer that, Mia. Don't answer it. Don't even make eye contact with them, Mia. You are awesome. Mia's all pretty and stuff. All right, so break time is running a little long. You got any questions for me, Mia?
5: Uh-uh.
0: You sure?
5: Uh-huh.
0: All right, so this is what we're going to do. It's a 2-minute window. You can ask me any question you want, any question at all. Here are the rules. You have to say, Michael Jr., I was wondering. And I'll give you an answer, a response, a reaction. Some comedy could be created on the spot. With that being said, the window is open now. Any question at all, just raise your hand. We'll bring your mic. It'll be awesome. Yo, my man right here in the green got a question. Are you running too, right? Okay, there's some hands up if you want to go. All right, cool.
6: Lou, what's your favorite?
0: Whoa, whoa, whoa, whoa, whoa, whoa. The rules are simple. It's Michael Jr. Go ahead.
6: Michael Jr., I was wondering, what's your favorite joke?
0: My favorite joke, it's not even a joke, it really happened. My son, 4 years old, looks at me out of nowhere. He says, Dad, I want to be a doctor. I was like, yes, yes. Then he said, or a dinosaur. It's my favorite right there. All right, my man in the back, what's your name?
7: Wyatt.
0: Wyatt, that's an awesome name. Doesn't travel. Ain't no black Wyatts. Sounds too much like white. I'm just saying. Nobody is the black Wyatt. Make up your mind. Awesome. Wyatt, what's your question?
7: Hey, Michael Jr., I was wondering, do you like to dance?
0: Wow, let me think about that. You want me to do a dance for you? That's what you're looking for? I don't think so, okay? Sit your little Wyatt self down somewhere. How about that? All right, we got to give him some free stuff or something, because he was hilarious. Yes, awesome. Let's not ask any adults, apparently. What's your name?
8: Olivia.
0: What is it?
8: Olivia.
0: Olivia, your name travels. All right, what's your question,
8: Olivia? Michael Jr., I was wondering, why'd the chicken cross the road?
0: That is so racist. I can't believe she asked me that. That is amazing. That is kind of racist. That is amazing. Insane. All right, great time. You ever hear somebody tell you an amazing story about how they almost got killed? I know it sounds like it's a skirt in Ireland, but that's how black people say it. Killed. You know, man, if I would have turned this way, man, I would have got killed. But something told me to go the other way. I didn't want to be a Christian either for a long time because some Christians are creepy. There's some creepy Christians. It's creepy everything. It's creepy Muslims, but some Christians is creepy. You ever had somebody, they talk about God and their voice change all of a sudden? Like, yo, man, how you doing? Oh, I'm cool. Can I tell you about the Lord? What is wrong with your voice? What's wrong with your voice? Will somebody start praying in the middle of your conversation? You was just having a conversation. Yo, you see the game? That was a good game. Man, that game was good, God. We just thank you for being so holy, Lord. You're so awesome. I'm like, are we praying right now? You are creepy. Before I became a Christian, I would ask a girl out, and this one girl, I remember, she said, I'm dating Jesus. I didn't know what that meant. Now I realize she was just saying she wanted to get closer to God before she started dating. Back then, I had no idea. I thought she was dating Jesus. A month later, she called me up and said, you still want to go out? I'm like, did you break up with Jesus? I'm like, I don't know for sure, but I think it was your fault. Whatever happened, it was your... Now you're coming to me? You are confused. You better go back. I'm telling you, he forgives you for everything and you get free wine. You better call him. You better go call him. Because what if I'm the jealous type, right? I walk in the room, she praying. I'm like, who are you talking to? Because you got different types of Christians. This is what I found out. You got Christians who are cool. You can hang around with them. Iron sharpen iron relationships, right? Then you got Christians who may have a little limp in their walk. They got the hat on, but the shoes don't match. Then you got Christians who, I'm just going to put this out there. You ever know somebody that was oversaved? Don't look at them. Don't look at them. You can't even have a regular conversation with them. You're just like, hey, man, I'm thirsty. You thirsty? Thirsty for the Lord. Thirsty for the Lord. Hey, I lost my keys. Could you help me find my keys? You need the keys to the kingdom. I'm like, yeah, I didn't drive a kingdom. Yeah. I drove a Toyota. I know as soon as I said oversaved, some of y'all had somebody in mind, but if you didn't, somebody had you in mind. You could be oversaved. You ain't know it. Now I got to let you know that you oversaved. A couple indicators to let you know you oversaved. Just a couple indicators.

Now you gotta have cable, is what you gotta do. You are messing up the program right now. I like reading the Bible. I was reading the Bible. Found out Jesus had a little brother. Anybody know his name? James. When I read that, I was like, how much pressure was that? Jesus, your big brother? How many times do you have to hear, why come you can't be more like Jesus, James? Because you know, everybody probably thought that James could do the same thing Jesus could do, but he couldn't. He was just James. He wasn't James Christ. Remember the wedding banquet? Jesus turned water into wine. Everybody was amazed, but they don't tell you about the next banquet. Jesus left early. They started running out of wine. Everybody looked at James. It's like, man, last time this happened, your brother made some wine, dude. You just going to stand there with your sandals on? You're not going to... Can you make some Kool-Aid or something, man? You're not going to do anything? You know James had problems, just like any other kid had problems. He'd try to follow his big brother around. So everywhere Jesus went, James followed him. That's what little brothers do. So if Jesus went there, so did James. I bet one time, James almost drowned. Oh, you just got that joke just now, didn't you? Jesus walked on water and James tried to induce me. I'm sure James had problems. He would go to his parents with his problems. And his parents, especially his mom, was trying to throw him a bone once in a while. They'd pray over their food. They'd be like, Lord, we just thank you for this food in James' name. James had problems. He would go to his parents with his problems. And you know what they would say? He'd be like, well, what would Jesus do? You know? Then they gave him a bracelet. And then he started selling those bracelets. You know? Made some money selling bracelets. What would be cool is a what would James do bracelet, right? Same initials, different meaning. Completely different meaning. You're driving down the street, you get cut off in traffic. You fuss him out, your pastor gonna be like, yo, you got a what would Jesus do bracelet on? You're like, that's what would James do. Driving an imaginary car for a long time, isn't he? Also found out when Jesus was 12 years old, Mary and Joseph lost Jesus. They lost Jesus. And you know the first thing they had to do was pray. I wonder what that prayer must have sounded like. Joseph probably did the prayer. He was like, oh, God. Dear God, oh, forgiving God. You remember that Messiah you gave us? You got another one somewhere, man? That was the only begotten son? Okay, we're going to find him. I was reading, I wanted to know about the blessings of Abraham. So I'm reading the Bibles like Genesis, and one of the things, a blessing about Abraham was the obedience of his household. His name used to be Abram, and one day God told him to change his name. God changed his name and told him to go home and circumcise his entire household. Even the servants, the Bible said he went home that same day and did it. That is obedience. Because I don't know if I could have been a servant. I'm just saying, I had a couple questions first. Like, wait, what happened? You changed your name? I don't think I know you then. I don't know you. Okay, can we just talk for a second? Okay. Can you stop sharpening?

That rock while we talk though is it's distracting. It's distracting a little bit. I'm trying to focus. Okay, what exactly did God say? His words, please. Okay, circumcised in the flesh of the foreskin. You sure didn't say your skin? Go back up there and check, man. Come back with a note. And then going to church can be a little intimidating sometimes, like you're trying to look for the right church. You'll never find the perfect church. So you just stop looking for the perfect church because you ain't perfect. I went to one church and the pastor was like, I want you to pray with your neighbor. I'm like, my neighbor don't go to this church. You want me to call my neighbor on the phone? That's creepy. So they explained to me, your neighbor is the person next to you. I'm supposed to pray with some lady I don't even know? What am I supposed to pray about? Lord, help them hairs to stop growing on this lady's chin, Lord. What am I supposed to pray about? I don't even know her. But she went first. Man, she must have been John the Baptist's auntie or something, man. And she prayed all good. She was like, dear Heavenly Father, you said in your word in the 6th chapter, the third verse, Lord, of the book of Matthew, Lord, the 601st word on page 1297, Lord. Lord, you said, seek, search, Lord. You're the Alpha Nisi, Jehovah Jireh, the King of Kings. I'm thinking, man, she even know his nicknames. Now she's looking at me like it's my turn to pray. I'm not going to let her outpray me. So I'm like, all right, dear God, I just can't fight this feeling anymore, Lord, you know, because I know, Lord, that nationwide you're on my side, God, and because choosy moms choose Jesus, Lord, you know, as the rocket's red glare, Lord, again, proof to the night, I believe I could fly, amen. Then I got baptized, man. I just want to go on record to say it's a little more on it when black people get baptized. Because we don't like water. I'm not going to say that all black people don't like water. I'm just going to say all the black people I know don't like water. I don't know what it is about the water. Invite a black person to your pool party. Some of you have done this before. What happened? They showed up with all their clothes on. Talk about, man, I'm just going to eat, man. I ain't getting in the water. We just don't like, I know what the black women, it's the hair. Black women do not want to get their hair wet. You could rob a black woman with a squirt gun. Take it! Take it! Just take it. We don't like water. And me, when I got baptized, first let me tell you how I learned how to swim. I'm fishing off a bridge in Michigan when I was a kid. I'm 11 years old. I'm fishing off a bridge. I love to fish, so I'm fishing off a bridge. The fish not biting. My dad comes over. He's like, they're not biting, are they? I was like, nope. He's like, well, let's have some fun. That's how I learned how to swim. Fast forward, right? Like 10 years ago, I'm about to get baptized. I have not been submersed underwater since the bridge. Standing in the water, dude gonna push me, right? I'm like, you know what? I'm not ready yet. I'm not ready yet. Dude gonna push me again. I'm like, there's gonna be trouble in the water. There's gonna be trouble in the water. Come on if you want to. Right? And I'm all creative. I'm like, wait a minute. It's a white dude. He got on a white sheet. I don't know if this is right. Are you gonna let me up? Are you gonna let me up?
This is not an 8-minute baptism. When they baptize you, what do they say? In the name of the Son, the Father, the Holy Spirit, dunk you under the water. I'm reading the Bible that Jesus got baptized. I was like, well, what did they say to him? There's like, you, your dad, and your best friend.

I was doing a show at this club in Los Angeles. In Los Angeles, there's this club called the Comedy Magic Club. It's a very prestigious club. It's really hard for comedians to get into this club. Like, every Sunday night, Jay Leno performs here. It's a really hard club to get into. So I'm brand new in town, and this comedian named George Wallace takes me into the club. Now, George Wallace, if you don't know who he is, my favorite George Wallace joke is he says he was in China, and he bought a pair of shoes. And he looked at the bottom of them, and it said, made right around the corner. I love George Wallace. George Wallace takes me into the club, and in the green room is Gary Shanley and Jay Leno, now George Wallace. I'm like, oh, snap. These are some soldiers in comedy. I'm just happy to be in the room with them, right? But your gift will make room for you. So I'm sitting there, and at the time, they're working on a joke. A football player had got hit in the eye with a flag. Anybody remember that? He got hit in the eye with a flag. He was suing a league for like $400 million. Now, Jay Leno, George Wallace, and Gary Shanley are all working on a joke for Jay Leno's monologue for The Tonight Show, like the following week. I ain't saying nothing. I'm just happy to be in the room. Then it got quiet, and they looked at me. I was like, oh, snap. I was like, all right, so let me see if I got this right. He got hit in the eye with a flag. He lost his vision in one eye, and he's suing a league for $400 million. He's not going to see half of it. So not long after that, I'm headlining down at the club, right? Now, I headline there on a regular basis now. A little while back, I'm doing a show there, and right before I got on stage, God changed my mindset about comedy. When a comedian gets on stage, he wants to get what? Laughs. That's 100% true. That's exactly what I was about. God changed my mindset and said, don't go up there to get laughs from people. Go up there to give them an opportunity to laugh. You know, it changed everything. So I do my show. We have a great time. I leave. I'm outside. I'm talking to the people. They want autographs. Same thing every time I leave this club. But this time I look across the street and I saw a homeless guy. I had never seen a homeless guy outside this club before, ever. But that doesn't mean he wasn't there before. It just means that my mindset was to get laughter from people. So why would I even notice a homeless guy? Then I noticed him. I was like, yo, what about him? How could I give him an opportunity to laugh? And then God was like, you really want to know? And I was like, nope. Then I said, yes, you know, because I was getting on a plane the next day. I said yes, and we went and did a comedy tour like no other tour before. First place we went to was Fort Worth, Texas. There's a place called the Samaritan House. The Samaritan House takes care of people who are homeless and they have HIV. We went in there, we did a comedy show for them, and then after the show, this guy walks up to me, and he wants to talk to me. Now, the facilitator already told me that this guy, I think his name was Steve, he doesn't talk to anybody, but he wants to talk to me. I'm like, why he want to talk to me? And he goes on to tell me that until that night, he hadn't laughed in over 20 years. And I'm telling you, I almost start crying. I was like, you better back up. We leave there, we go to Montrose, Colorado, a place called the Dolphin House. The Dolphin House takes care of children who are being abused by their parents who are on drugs. And this grandmother tells me the story of her grandson. And she tells me about how he's being abused by his mom. And one of the things she's doing is she's pulling out his toenails. And then she explains that the grandson is so afraid of his mom. Everywhere he goes, he wears a Spider-Man costume. Everywhere he goes. I hear his story and I hear all these other kids' stories. And now they bring them all together and I got to do comedy for them. Only with God's strength was I able to get up on stage. So I get up there and I start doing comedy. Sitting right up front, Spider-Man, full costume. I know his story and I got to do comedy. So I start doing comedy. And an amazing thing happens when a room full of people start to laugh. You open up and reveal who you truly are. And I hear a voice come from this part of the room right here. And the voice says, my name is Ronan. This little boy pulls off his mask and introduces himself to me. And he starts talking to me for like 9 minutes like I'm not doing a comedy show. He talked about Spider-Man, talked about Batman. He said, Batman has a belt. And I was like, well, I got a belt too if you don't sit down somewhere, right? It's exactly what happened. The whole room laughed. In fact, it was the biggest laugh of the night. Now listen, I can guarantee you it was not in my notes to do a joke about whooping kids. Thank you.
in a room full of abused kids. But that was a joke that needed to be done. God knew, and the elephant had to leave the room. We had an amazing time. We leave there, we go to Skid Row. A guy says to me, I've been homeless for 7 years, on crack cocaine for 5 years. I was beaten, stabbed, and left for dead. I could really use a laugh, Michael Jr. Same dude has to use his left hand to keep himself from falling out of a chair in laughter. We filmed the whole thing. We made a movie. It's called Comedy Roll, Less Travel. We go to one more location. We actually go to a youth prison. We go to an adult prison. The adult prison is not in the film, but I got to tell you what happens, because it just shows you how God got your back when you step out there and do something he told you to do. So we go ahead and we go to this adult prison, and I'm scared for real. I don't mind telling you. I walk in, the warden takes my belt. He's like, you can't have a belt. Somebody might try to hang you. I'm like, can't they just boo me or something? Why they gotta hang me? Because there's a real dilemma going on right now. They can either hang me with my belt, or I take the belt off and my pants is loose. There's some stuff going on in my head right now. I'm just telling you, I'm very creative. So I'm scared for real. And I need a joke immediately. I know, tonight I was all moving slow. Comedy is like dating. Not in prison, nope. That analogy never came up. It never came up. I'm scared for real. Bars are opening in front of me. They're closing behind me. Open in front of me. I can't run. I'm scared for real. I got to be funny immediately. I got nothing. A joke popped in my mind. I was scared to say it. I was going to say, you know, you guys are a captive audience. You know, I just want to say that, you know. But I was scared. I was scared. I walk in, sitting right up front is a white dude with a white beard named Moses. I was like, thanks, Lord. I looked at Moses, and when I said these words, the place exploded in laughter. We had an amazing time. I looked at Moses. I said, Moses, this is what I want you to do. I want you to look the prison warden right in his eye. Look him right in his eye, and I want you to say, let my people go. Listen, I love you. I thank you so much, Michael Jr. Thank you, thank you, thank you.

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3: Ephesians 6, and then we're also going to look at two verses of scripture because I was torn between two messages, so you get to get both of them in one message on this morning. Amen. And I promise you I'm going to try to make it simple as possible. Amen. We're going to look at Ephesians, the 6th chapter. We're going to look at verse 15. And it says, "And your feet shod with the preparation of the gospel of peace." Let's go on over to Acts, the 21st chapter. We're going to read four verses of scripture, 10 through 14. Acts number, verse 21, verse number 10. "And as we tarried there many days, there came down from Judea a certain prophet named Agabus. And when he had come unto us, he took Paul's girdle and bound his own hands and feet and said, Thus saith the Holy Ghost, so shall the Jews at Jerusalem bind the man that owneth this girdle and shall deliver him unto the hands of the Gentiles. And when we heard these things, both we and they of that place besought him not to go up to Jerusalem. Then Paul answered, What mean ye to weep and to break mine heart? For I am ready not to be bound only, but also to die at Jerusalem for the name of the Lord Jesus. And when he would not be persuaded, we ceased, saying, The will of the Lord be done. Amen. May God add a blessing to those hearers and those that do his word. Amen. Amen. All right. Want to, just for a little while, talk to you about this. We've been talking about peace. Amen. Amen. How many now realize the importance of peace and how important peace is in your life? Amen. If we don't realize that it's important for us to have peace and to first off make peace with God and get the peace of God, then we definitely are not living in a realistic world. Amen. Because if it had not been for the peace of God, I don't know where we would be at this point. Amen. Because there have been many dangers, toils, snares, things that have gone on in our lives, but we realize that if the peace of God, if we can keep our mind stayed on him, that he will keep us in perfect peace. Amen. Amen. And so with that thought in mind and the series that we've been talking about, peace, I want to use for a topic on this morning, a thought, peace that makes me unmovable. Amen. We understand that we had peace that helps us to overcome, but now I have peace that makes me unmovable. Amen. The book of Ephesians was written by Paul, and the book of Ephesians is a book that is not for a novice. It's not a book that is for somebody who will mishandle the word of God. The book of Ephesians is a strong meat book. Amen. It is a book that if you just got gums and you're not ready for the strong meat, it's one that you can't deal with. Amen. Amen. But the book of Ephesians, it gives us understanding of so many things. And tells us how to be in unity and that we are one body. We have one faith, one Lord, one baptism. Amen. The book of Ephesians tells us how we ought to even handle ourselves in our family life. Amen. It tells us how husbands ought to treat their wife like Christ treats the church, and the wife ought to be submitted to the husband. Come on and say amen. And then he says, for us to all be subject to one another. Amen. And it also tells our children how they ought to obey their parents. Oh, come on and say amen. And not just that, their parents in the Lord, for this is right. Amen. It tells us so many things. And if we could really get down into it and we tried to live what Ephesians tell us to live, amen, the world would be a better place. Oh, yeah. And so Ephesians, as I said, was written by Paul to the church at Ephesus, which was a very, very prosperous city. And actually, the bishop of the church at Ephesus was Timothy, but we read in the book of 1 and 2 Timothy, whereas Paul wrote to them, Paul talked to Timothy about his youth and how to handle the church. Amen. It was Ephesus that was such a popular and prosperous place that John the Revelator, John the disciple, he decided that I will make my abode in the place in Ephesus. In the last of his years, he spent in Ephesus with Timothy. Amen. And so Ephesus was a good place, a place where there was good a great anointing and there were good people. And so Paul thought it right to share with them some things. And when he shared with them, he told them that, he said that we wrestle not against flesh and blood. I know that you thought that your problem was a person. Amen. I know you thought your problem had eyes and 2 feet. Amen. Oh, yeah, I know you thought that, but he said we wrestle not against flesh and blood. And so really the problem is not the person, it is the principality, or the problem is the demonic force that is behind the attitude and the personality of the person. Come on and say amen. Do you know that demonic forces can hide in the personality of a person and they not even realize that they got a demon hiding in their personality? Oh, come on and say amen. Do you know that the reason why they attack you, don't like you, they hate on you is because of what's in the back of their heart or in their mind? Come on and say amen. And so when we look at what we're dealing with, we got to look past the person in order to go to the root of the problem in order to overcome the situation. Because if I keep looking at the person, I will always be sad and sorrowful, and I will get mad and angry. I will show all these emotions because I'm looking at the person saying they shouldn't be like that. But if I look past the person and I see who's the real culprit, I realize the devil is just like that. Help me preach it. Holy Ghost. Amen. And so when we look at this, we understand that I got to have some peace that makes me unmovable. The reason why the enemy comes into the life of a person or a personality to attack you or to get after you because it brings you through something, so that it can move you out of your place, move you out of your peaceful place, move you out of your happy state, move you out of your blessed place, move you out of your joyous state. It wants to move you. Amen. You need to let the devil know that I'm not moving. I'm here to stay. Come on and say amen. Amen. And since I'm here to stay, I can go through whatever I have to go through to maintain what I have to maintain. Amen. I'm not going to move just because you get me uncomfortable. And sometimes you can be uncomfortable. That don't mean you have to move. I'm going to stay right here. Amen. And so what I'm trying to get to here is that when Paul was writing this, he said, we wrestle not against flesh and blood. Then he tells us, having done all to stand, he tells us to what? Stand. He said, we need to stand against the wiles of the devil. Come on and say amen. Oh yeah, he tells us to put on the whole armor of God so that we may be able to stand against the trickery of the devil. Do you know that it ain't nothing but a trick? Oh yeah, the devil trying to punk you. Come on and say amen. He's playing, he set up a scenario to get you off guard. Oh, come on, to see how you're going to act. You know y'all watched Punked before. He's setting you up so that he can see if you really going to go off on something. He's setting you up to see if you really, let's test them and see if they really going to walk in what they've been preached to. They're going to walk in what they've been hearing in the preaching and the teaching. If they're going to really be the Christian that they say they are, let me see if they really did that Christian. And then you make the mistake and say, I ain't all the way saved. And that's what he wants to hear, because then now he knows what to do to you because you ain't all the way. So he finds the part of you that ain't all the way saved, and he nourishes that part, so that part will take over the part that is saved. Help me, Holy Ghost. Yeah, he wants you to say, I put this Holy Ghost down. He wants you to put it down, because now you've moved. You've moved out of your place of protection, and now you're in his domain. But I have peace that makes me unmovable. Oh, come on and say amen. Yeah, it's going to be a good day. Just let me get to it. Amen. And so he tells us, he said, put on the whole armor of God so you can deal with the tricks the devil set up in your life. See, many of us, we hadn't really faced the devil face to face. All we face is the tricks and the traps that he set in front of us so that we can hurdle over or overcome. Come on and say amen. And so we didn't face him, but he sets up traps. And you know what? Really, he don't want to face us either, because what we look like to him is not what we look like to each other. See, what I look like when you see me is not what the devil sees. What he sees is the life of Christ, because my life is hidden in Christ. And since I'm in Christ, he said, if any man be in Christ, he is a new creature. Old things have passed away. Then he says, behold, mean look, all things become new. And so since I'm new now, I'm not what I used to be, who I used to be. When Paul said in Galatians 2:20, it's no longer the life I live, but Christ in me. Come on and say amen. And so when the devil sees me, he doesn't see Al Holden. He sees Jesus Christ. I'm wrapped up in him. I'm tied up in Jesus. And so he remembers that the devil remembers that Jesus gave him a black eye. Jesus beat him at the cross of Calvary, and he knows that he can't handle God. And so that's why the Bible says if we resist the devil, he will what? Flee from us. And so what is he saying? If we can stand and not move, the devil will leave us alone. Oh, come on and say amen. But you can't stand unless you got some peace. Oh, Lord, help me here. Well, when he said this, he said that we need to stand. And he said, having done all to stand, after I've done everything to be unmovable, after I've done everything to keep my footing, he says, and to be firm in my standing, he says, stand therefore, having your loins girded about with truth. I got to have the word of God. You know how it is. Put on your girdle. Amen. So that those things that would hang out won't hang out. Come on and say amen. And so it pulls some things together and make me look like I'm upright. Amen. He said, have on your breastplate, protect the vital parts of your life. Amen. Then he says, and put have your feet shod with the preparation of the gospel of peace. Now we're going to stop right there and talk about that. He says, have your feet shod with the preparation of the gospel of peace. Now Paul was also a Roman, even though he was a Jew, but he was a Roman by citizenship. And Paul, being in between these Roman soldiers, looking at their attire and what they dressed up in and their uniform, Paul says that I want you to have your feet shod. I want you to have, and he goes on, he talks about the breastplate. The Roman soldier wore breastplates. Amen. The Roman soldier had on a girdle. Amen. To gird all of this on him. He had a shield. He had all of those things. That he had a helmet. He had a sword. All of the stuff that Paul talked about. But then let's just focus on, and I would preach the whole thing, but let's focus on your feet being shod. Amen. And when we look at this, he says that having your feet shod with the preparation of the gospel of peace. Now, these soldiers, their shoes were not ordinary shoes. Their shoes were made of bronze. Most of the time, they were made of brass. The shoes were composed of two parts, the grave and the shoe itself. And this shoe was exceptionally dangerous to the enemy. Oh, come on and say amen. The grave was a piece that was tooled and beautifully designed that went from the knee down to the top of the foot. And then under that, finally, after it rested upon the foot, it was like a tube type piece that went around the leg. And then and then you had the shoe itself was made of two pieces of metal, and on the top and the bottom, and the foot was covered with a fine piece of brass. Come on and say amen. The sides of the shoe were held together by multiple pieces of durable leather. Come on and say amen there. And so when we look at this, we first got to look at that in order to have peace. We got to know that peace has been designed to make us durable. Oh yeah, peace has been designed to make me durable so that I can withstand whatever I walk through, whatever I go through. And so the shoe on the bottom had some extremely sharp spikes, 1 to 3 inch spikes that were attached to the bottom of the shoe. And so in combat, these shoes can become killer shoes. These shoes were designed, come on and say amen, to make me durable where I can walk through some stuff. But also if I encountered my enemy, I can walk on him and put the enemy under my, oh Lord, help me. And so he said, have your feet shod so that I, when I have my feet shod, I can make sure that I can walk and tread on some things that that my enemy, when he comes, I can tread on him also. Come on and say amen. And so when Paul says that he's talking about peace being a weapon, now we've understood peace thus far to be our protection. But now he's talking about peace being a weapon. Now, did you know you can use your peace as a weapon? Let me show you how we do sometime. In case you haven't noticed, you may have used your peace when the enemy tried to get you to engage in an argument. You don't say a word. You know what? They get angry. They get mad. They want to fight. Why? Because now they hadn't disturbed your peace, and you just hit them with a big boatload of peace. Come on and say amen. And so the enemy, he's mad and angry because you won't do what he wants you to do. And so now you just hold your peace and you hit him upside the head with a great big punch of peace. Come on and say amen. And so peace becomes a brutal weapon. It's not only a weapon for defensive purposes, but it's also a weapon for offensive purposes. Amen. Not only will it protect me, but it will keep my enemy, as I said, under my feet. Now the word shod, it conveys the idea of binding something very tightly to the bottom of your feet. Now remember when we talked about peace, the word peace in the Greek is the word irene, which means to bind or to come together. And so what God is saying is that when you have peace, something comes together. You and God really come together. And he said that if you take the gospel of peace and you bring it together into your life, then you can have peace that will cause you to be able to walk through stuff unhurt, untouched. See, the Roman soldier in his marching, he marched for days and weeks and months all the way to other countries, and he had to take good care. The Romans knew if you take good care of a soldier's feet and his legs, he can be mobile enough and do whatever he needs to do. Oh, come on and say amen. And so they designed a shoe, a boot, or something of the sort to make sure that their soldiers were very well taken care of. Amen. And so I need to have my feet shod. I need to pull tightly. I need to get the gospel in my life, and I need to make sure that there's no gaps. Oh, come on and say amen. The shoe was pulled tightly by a piece of leather. Amen. We know that leather is some skin. Amen. Oh, yeah. Do you have any skin today? I got to pull this thing together with some skin. Amen. It was the skin that was broken on Jesus's back that gave us peace. Come on and say amen. And so when Paul talks about that, he says that we need to make sure that we are not loose with this thing, that we are not loose with the gospel, that we are tightly joined and fitted together with what God has said. And so we need to have our feet what? Shod. Pulled together tightly. The way we walk, it need to be right in the word of God. Amen? And so Paul goes on. Paul says that we need to have it, the gospel of peace. And he says now, Paul says a loose-fitting position in our lives and our affairs knocks us out of place. And guess what? If you don't have your feet, your shoes tied up right, it will cause your foot to be out of the shoe. Out of what? Place. Come on and say amen. And if your shoe is not tied up right and you are an athlete, it can cause you an injury. Oh, come on and say amen. If your shoe is not tied up and if you're a soldier, it can cause you to slip, lose your footing. And so what Paul is saying is that we need to make sure that we're firmly, come on and say amen, that we're tied together with this gospel so that we don't lose our footing, so that we won't be injured and we can keep marching in the battle for the Lord. Amen. We must bind peace to our mind. bind peace to our emotions. We must bind peace and make sure that we are not moved by every wind and doctrine, by everything that people say, by everything that people do, because people are not going to always act the way we want them to act. But we can't be moved by what they do or what they say. So I need to bind peace to my emotions. Amen. Oh, yeah. He said, have your feet shod with the preparation. Now, the word preparation portrayed men, it's portrayed as men going to war that has their shoes tied on very tightly. In other words, he's saying that you need to have a firm footing, that you need to be ready. Come on and say amen. To march out on the battlefield. If you haven't noticed by now, but life is a battle itself. And so you need to be able to put on your shoes and your have your feet shod with the gospel of preparation, the gospel of peace, and be ready to confront, be ready to march in the battle. Now, we sometimes say confrontation. We don't like confrontation. We avoid confrontation in order to have peace. Now, that is the world's way of having peace, so that we can avoid it. But God's way of having peace is seeing what the problem is and confronting it with peace, and so that you can get just what you need. Let me give you a good example. The Bible said that the world was full of sin. God saw a problem. He sent Jesus to confront the situation. Jesus died on the cross, therefore taking away the sin and making peace with God for us, so that we can go back to God, and now we can enter boldly into the throne of grace, and he'll give us mercy. Come on and say amen. We got to have peace. And so the word preparation conveys the idea of solidness, firmness, a solid foundation. Paul clearly says that peace is foundational in our life for firm footing. If you don't have peace, you'll be moved out of your place all the time. If you don't have peace, I don't care what comes your way, you'll always be moved out of your place. I often used to wonder, you know, and I'm not bragging about myself, that no matter what went on in my life, I stayed on task in my assignment with God. I always made it to church. I always made it to Bible study. No matter what went on, I don't care how mad or sad I was, I did it. And it's hard for me to understand that when things go wrong in people's life, how they fall so far away from God, and they decide they want to move away from God rather than saying, hey, I got peace about it, and if God brought me to it, y'all preaching with me, he'll bring me through it. Amen. I wish we had a bunch of people that believe that if God takes you to something, he'll definitely get you through something. Oh, come on and say amen here. And so it means a firm footing. You need to have a firm footing. Peace gives us foundation so that we can be secure and we can move confidently in faith without being moved by what we see or what we hear. Peace can become aggressive sometimes, and it puts us in a position to be able to look directly at the adversary and tell them that I am not moved by what I see, hear, or what I feel. I'm not moved by my emotions. I'm not moved by that because I have a peace. Peace conveys the idea that we prevail, that we conquer. Amen. We have a conquering peace. It means that we're blessed. We're prosperous. Come on and say amen. This kind of peace, it gets us firm and have our mind firmly fixed on him, so that the devil cannot move us no matter what goes on in our life. Regardless of how the enemy comes in the daily affairs of our life, we cannot afford to be moved. We need to be like a tree planted by the rivers of water. Now, as we look at this Roman soldier's feet, how he said, let it be shod with the preparation of the gospel, the good news of peace. I'm confident of the good news. Amen. I'm confident that I got the good news, and I'm prepared. I'm ready. And he said that the shoe had spikes that was maybe 1 to 3 inches long. And that means that if they walked into a place, they wouldn't be move so easily. They could dig in. Come on and say amen. And when they dug in, I don't care who pushed them, they wasn't going to lose their footing. They wasn't going to slip and slide. Oh, come on, somebody say, I backslid. Well, let's get your shoes right. Let's get some shoes that has some cleats on the bottom, that has some spikes, that when I dig in, I won't slide back from it this time. You're going to go through it again, but this time you need to dig in. This time I got peace now. Oh, I didn't have peace last time, but this time I don't have to slide back because I can stand here. Oh, come on and say, man, the wind may blow, but it's not going to blow me away because I have a firm footing. If you knew anything about a Roman soldier, they would have, and they had this formation that they would do sometime. If they had to go and rescue another soldier, they would call a circle, and the commander would call the circle, and everybody would get around with their shields. Some of them wouldn't, and they would have their swords, and some of them would be in the middle, and they have their shields up. Some of them would be all around, and then you had some inside of the circle, and they would just be jabbing with their sword, and then they would step in one accord. They would step. The whole circle would move at the same time, and they would go, and the enemy couldn't get in. The enemy couldn't stop them. They would take over and do whatever they wanted to do. If they had to rescue another soldier, they would rescue him from the hand of the enemy, and they would move together, and they would be dug in, and every step, they stepped together, so that if the enemy tried to move them, if the enemy tried to run into them and tried to get through the pile, they would just bounce off because they were in sure footing. They were standing up and they were moving together. And if we can do the same thing, if I got my peace, come on and say amen, and you got your sword of the spirit, and then you got your shield of faith, and we started to move toward the enemy. How many know the enemy couldn't get in? The enemy would have to take a loss today because we are firm in our footing. Oh, come on and say amen. And so when I look at that, I believe that God wants the church to be the same way. That's why he put us together. There's safety in numbers. Come on and say amen. That we need to get together, that when somebody needs rescuing, we need to get together and say, let's take a step. Oh, come on. I wish I had moved with me. Let's take a step and let's get a little closer to them. Every step we take, we're going to get you. We're going to rescue you. We're going to bring you out of your pit. We're going to deliver you from the enemy. God has given us the victory, and he's given us a technique, and he's given us a boot that we can wear that is in the preparation of the gospel of peace. And so if my life is lining up with the word of God, if I have the gospel, the good news, I with confidence can get in a circle with the others and not think that I'm going to be destroyed, but I got to go rescue the person that needs some help. I'm confident that we'll all make it back. I'm confident that the enemy won't penetrate this circle. I'm confident that the enemy can't handle us. Why? Because we are more than conquerors through him that loved us. And greater is he that is in me than he that is in the world. And since I got peace, I'm confident that I'll make it, and it's going to be all right. Hallelujah. And this is Paul writing this. And so when I look at what Paul is saying, I look at a man who's about to go through some things. Mm-hmm. Looking at a man in the book of Acts chapter 21 that is about to go through some stuff. So when we look at how peace makes us unmovable, it is designed to make us durable. It defends us and it destroys the enemy. Come on and say amen. But then it delivers us to our destination. Look at this. Paul says, and Luke says, Luke is the writer of the book of Acts, and Luke says that we tarried many days. And then there came a prophet from Jerusalem named Agabus, who prophesied. One time he prophesied there was a great dearth or a famine that was going to come. And I think it was chapter 11 he said that. And when he was come unto us, he took Paul's girdle, and he bound his own hands and feet and said, thus saith the Holy Ghost, so shall the Jews at Jerusalem bind the man that owneth this girdle and deliver him to the hands of the Gentiles. Now that we see that Paul got some bad news. How many have had some bad news before? Paul got some bad news. And all of a sudden, the people begin to weep. And when we heard this in verse 12, he said, both we and they that were of the place besought him not to go to Jerusalem. Sometime we can know something is ahead of us, and people will be saying, please don't. Oh, yeah, people will try to talk us out of what seems to be harm that might come to us. But we need to know that sometime what we're dealing with is something that we're going to have to deal with anyway.
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0: Hello, Radio Land. It is CJ. You're listening to KYT KQJO. And you know, whenever things are going on in the community, KYT wants to keep you involved. And I have a young lady on the phone with me. I've been knowing her for quite some time now. When I used to go to the doctor, I'll never forget, I used to go to the doctor out of town, and she was one of the workers there, and she was always very caring and sweet to all the clients. And that is translated over into a new phase in life for her now. And I'm so glad to have Miss Brittany on the phone lines with me. How we doing today, Miss Brittany?
1: Doing good. Just relaxing and enjoying my fourth. How about you?
0: I am doing great. Happy fourth to you. So is my understanding, first of all, tell the folks, before we even talk about what you got going, tell the folks who you are and exactly what you do.
1: Okay. Well, my name is Brittany Pantalion. I'm a licensed sales agent, also realtor with Berkshire Hathaway Home Services, Aller Real Estate, Alexandria, and I also do photography. I'm the photographer at Hot Shots Photography.
0: Beautiful, beautiful, beautiful. So it's my understanding you guys got something coming up real soon for the children. Am I correct?
1: Correct, correct. So I decided, because I've been a single mom before, I know sometimes with school approaching so fast, it starts early this year, sometimes school supplies and getting those things can be challenging. So I decided to host a back-to-school backpack and school supply giveaway in hopes of me and my photography company. And I also have a lot of different companies that donated and to sponsor this event. It's going to be very, very fun. It's going to be on July 18th from 10 a.m. to 12 at 6501 Coliseum Boulevard. So people, please come out and support. I'm trying to give at least about 100 backpacks away.
0: Wow.
1: There'll be door prizes, gift cards to win, toys, all types of things.
0: Wow.
1: To win. And And when you come after you get your backpack, you'll also, the kids, they'll be able to get a free photo shoot, like some free back-to-school themed photos taken while they're there.
0: You have me fabulous right now, because we hear a lot of people that do these type things, but you're taking it to a whole nother level. That is beautiful. I wish you nothing but success with that. So one more time for my listening audience, give them, because I'm going to have to bring you back on again. I know I am. But for my listening audience, give them the dates and time, when and where, one more time for me.
1: Okay. Again, it's 6501 Coliseum Boulevard. It's right next to Walmart and Coliseum, and the date is going to be on July 18th from 10 a.m. to 12. Another thing, it won't be outside, so you don't have to worry about standing in the heat or anything. It will be indoors.
0: That is beautiful. Well, I'm already claiming success for it. Thank you for all you're doing in the community. And
1: you're welcome.
0: And so if I want to get me a house, Brittany, how does that work? If I say, Brittany, you know what, I'm thinking about getting a crib. What do I have to do, Brittany?
1: 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The only thing you need to do is just give me a call.
0: Give the folks that contact information, please.
1: Yes, so you can call me at area code 404-809-0121.
0: Awesome, awesome. Thank you, Brittany. I'm claiming much success, and thank you for all you're doing in the community.
1: You're very welcome. I'm very pleased to be able to support the community.
0: You're more than welcome. Mm-hmm. You're listening to KAYT KQJO, another community development department.